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11: 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Gideon Hamilton, Matt Ravis here at Lively, as we are after every Thunder home game. Oklahoma City wins game one, 108-90. Who cashed out in tonight's game, meaning who hit the most three-point shots?
12: You know, this player had some really nice moments in this game, I thought, and I have no idea what his role in the rest of the series is going to be, but Jared McCain played 15 minutes in this game and hit four of his five three-pointers.
11: Wow. Quite productive during that time. All right, let's get to our Johnny's text line. Fans' thoughts about the game tonight against the Lakers or perhaps the rest of the series. Whatever's on your mind, 405-900-9957.
12: We'll just go in order of how they were sent in out of the 405. Defense, good three-point shooting, good. Winning is good. SGA turnovers, we're not even going to talk about. Captain Terry texts in and says, the Lakers had a good game plan, stop Shea and live with the results, which I'm sure was plan A, B, and C. Five down, 11 to go, Thunder up, says Terry. Mr. Jim says, when the Lakers swarmed our foul merchant, they're weak in their rim protection, and Chet really adapted to that. Thunder need to use iHeart as a high post offense, or as a high post offense, and Shea's teammates needs to set screens like maniacs. We shot well, the Lakers did not. Ball game. Benji really liked the picture of you and I and Cooper, which went up on the Sports Animal Instagram, by the way. Although he thought Preston was in the photo, and it was not. It was not Preston. Preston's back in studio. Out of the 918, love the hustle and energy Caruso brings. Gotta love it. Felt like we played sloppy. We cannot play like that in the next round. Out of the 216, this is a texture from Ohio, but OKC was flustered in the first half on offense. Too many bad turnovers, but they're a much deeper team, and they wore the Lakers down. Clint, the friendly trucker, says good win. LeBron is a tough old nut, but this would be the best they play this series. Hung in for a while, but the Thunder are inevitable against a team like this.
11: Mm-hmm.
12: Girl from Wilberton texted and says it was awesome to see McCain have such a good game. Again, I don't know about the role. There were some rough moments on defense tonight, but whenever he can hit multiple threes, it will allow him to stay in the game because the scoreboard is moving in the right direction. He was on the floor. Trey said, all I know is there's not a team in this league that's going to beat the Thunder 4 out of 7 games.
11: Mm-hmm.
12: Kyle wants to know if there's any word on J-Dub's return and Luka's return.
11: I would be stunned if Luka comes back in this series. I would be surprised if Jalen came back in this series.
12: One thing we have to stop doing is he traveled with the team, and that means this, because we've learned multiple times now that does not
11: right.
12: matter. Luka is with the team right now, and I guess he could be getting treatment. Maybe that's a better place for you to be, but didn't necessarily.

0: really matter. Sideline Sam says, I got a bracelet at Loud City HQ for the playoffs last year. I think this is going back to the superstition conversation. Mm-hmm. I wore it every playoff game last year. We won a championship, so I've made sure to wear it every playoff every playoff game this year. Out of the 774, which is in Massachusetts, Thunder defense suffocating the Fakers all game to the win. Alex says, and she's got an answer, by the way, for our earlier caller who had the question, the most Thunder points without a foul.
1: I thought she might.
0: Holmgren's game tonight is tied for the fourth most points without a foul with J-Dub, who did it last year.
1: Excellent.
0: Out of the 405, questioning the definition of a dynasty. How many championships in a row do you have to win to be a dynasty? I don't know if it's about consecutive. I think it might be multiple in a span of
1: time. Over a span of like 6 or 7 or 8 years or something like that, maybe. Yeah.
0: They add, also, we have enough draft capital to prolong this for the next 6 to 7 years. Harry texted in and said, in attendance tonight, I had a row of Laker fans behind me, so I ran around to walk around in the second half. Maybe that's why some left early. Lakers fans can be a bit much. Out of the 209, Thunder Nation cruising to another win and expect another sweep. One more here. Chet was feasting, absolutely torching L.A. all game long. This text out of the 949, 4-0 Thunder.
1: All right. And one of the reasons why I brought up those some of those Lakers players playing the way that they needed to, and also the game plan working probably more in theory, maybe in practice somewhat. But the reason why I brought that up is they're still not even – close. I mean, they barely got out of the 80s tonight and got dominated on the glass, second chance points you talked about. And so there are some things that really went well for them, and they didn't get their doors blown off. I mean, this wasn't as bad as those two games they played in Oklahoma City in the regular season, but it's still it's not close. And so that's maybe that's disheartening for them a little bit, but I'd be interested to see what their approach is in game two.
0: J.J. Redick's a smart guy. I'm sure that he's got a pulse on that team and will have some adjustments, but there's only so much you can do with the personnel at hand, with the guy that you've got hurt in Luka Doncic, with LeBron James, who's playing 36 minutes at 41 years old. Mm-hmm. You know over the course of the series that the more he plays and the longer the series goes, he's going to wear down a little bit. I think we saw that in the Rockets series as well. Luke Kennard's got to shoot more than four times. Austin Reeves has to be more efficient at 3 of 16. And they got a decent DeAndre Ayton game tonight. Mm-hmm. Hachimura played extremely well. So, yeah, there were a lot of things that went well for them tonight. And if they have the same amount of possessions as the Thunder, they feel like that's one of the things they need to go right to win. And as you said, it was still not even close.
1: Yeah. All right, so the next game is going to be game two, and that is on Thursday. And that is a later tip-off time. So that's going to be an 8:30 tip instead of what we saw was 7:30 tonight. And they're going to stagger those games out. The Detroit game will be at 6 on that night. Final thoughts about tonight? Oklahoma City gets the series off on the right note.
0: It's probably a C-plus game in terms of execution. I'm not talking about effort or anything like that. I just think they didn't play consistently well on the offensive end. There were times where they got bogged down defensively, let some things slip, and then in the end they just completely pull away. So feel good about where the Thunder are from the standpoint of they can play a whole lot better in this series. Doesn't mean it's over by any means, but good start. That's all you can ask for, especially when you peek over the fence and you think that Spurs and Wolves series could go the distance potentially. So that's what you want, and we'll see you back on Thursday night late.
1: All right. I want to thank the team out here, Hudson, everybody at Lively Beer Works, Louie, Cisco, inside the arena tonight for Mike Mosteller. For Matt Ravis, I'm Gideon Hamilton. You've been listening to the Lively Beer Works Tap Room Thunder Recap, 98.1 FM, WWLS, the sports animal. We will talk to you again on Thursday. We'll be on the air at 7 o'clock for the Metal Store Thunder Forecast. We hope you'll join us then. Have a great night, everyone.
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20: I think the criticism was warranted. I think it was valid. But here he is with another opportunity to help this team advance, to your point. I think a lot of people believe the Knicks have a clear path. But the one seed is still sitting right there. And they look really good defensively tonight against Cleveland. Yes, Cleveland had a lot of mishaps. But Detroit was responsible for why the Cleveland Cavaliers kind of unraveled in that game.
21: Yeah, and again, not to look ahead because they certainly still have a battle coming with Cleveland, but even that matchup with the Knicks and some of the height advantage, that would be kind of where Jalen Duran comes in. And for the Cavs to stymie them the way that the Pistons had, because even when the Cavs were getting in the paint, a lot of those turnovers were just James Harden drove and he got shut off. It wasn't all just Jalen Duran. There were some other players getting down there and being physical in the paint, but that was the level that I think kind of shifted that game towards the Pistons, was the physicality in the paint. And Jalen Duran, again, double-double, 11 and 12 points and rebounds, not maybe the biggest stat number out there, but you could just feel his presence out there on a lot of different plays.
20: Yeah, and here they come. I mean, we're going to see what happens in the next game. They can continue.
21: It's going to be a lot of fun to see. We'll see how it goes. All right, not just game ones tonight, but we got plenty of game twos to get to coming up on Wednesday. We'll look ahead. It's game night here on ESPN Radio.
22: Here's
0: Michelle Smallman. And coming up Wednesday, the Knicks have been on an historical run. But will that continue in Game 2? Or will Philly be able to get back into the series? It's on Sportsnet, 6 a.m. Eastern, right here on ESPN Radio, ESPN 2, and ESPNU.
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11: 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I can't believe you're real.
12: Who are you talking to, Dan?
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14: 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Any silverware that a child may have fed to the garbage disposal will be returned to the owner, but may have side effects such as damage to flatware. A lost ring down a sink drain may be retrievable, but you will be required to create your own story as to how it got there in the first place. 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
28: We went over the Lakers 108-90 to take a 1-0 series lead there. In the process, though, Shea only had 18 points. That breaks his NBA record streak of 127 straight games with at least 20 points that dated back to November 1st of 2024. Chet Holmgren led the Thunder. He had 24 points and 12 rebounds. LeBron had 27 points in the loss for the Lakers. NHL draft lottery tonight. The Toronto Maple Leafs get the top overall pick. On the ice tonight, Colorado get a 5-2 win over the Minnesota Wild. Avalanche lead that series 2-0. The golf, John Rahm is committed to the DP World Tour after paying over $3 million in fines. He said he will play in 6 events on the European circuit. That also makes him eligible for the Ryder Cup next season. Game night rolls on with myself and Myron Metcalf right here on ESPN Radio.
0: Hey, it's Michelle Smallman, and coming up Wednesday, the Knicks have been on an historical run, but will that continue in Game 2, or will Philly be able to get back into the series? It's on Sportsnet, like 6 a.m. Eastern, right here on ESPN Radio, ESPN2, and ESPNU.

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2: Shots, had 8 rebounds, 7 assists, 7 turnovers. His 29th career playoff game where he's had more turnovers than made field goals. 7 turnovers, 6 made shots.
3: Do you think these turnovers are something that are correctable?
4: Yep, 1,000,000%.
3: What do you think?
4: Some of them are, you know, like Don just said, you know, you look within first and you look at my turnovers, and a lot of them were just on me and nothing they did. So, you know, which led to you know, I don't even know how many transition points they have, but it was way too many. And I mean, if I had to put my print on one thing on the game, that's the game right there. I mean, how many points they had in transition? How far turnovers?
5: 20. 31.
4: That's the game. Like, it's nothing else. Like we talked about last year, you get a shot on glass, even half of that, and it's a different ball game. So, you know, for me, I got to be better, and I will be better turning the basketball over, you know, from turning the basketball over and getting shots up. And then it gives our defense a chance to get back and get set. I think we did it. Other than that, we, you know, played a pretty solid game.
2: Cavs dropping the series opener by 10. They are 3-11 in playoff series when they lose game one by double digits. Game two coming up on Thursday. We'll have it for you. The NBA playoffs are on ESPN Radio and the ESPN app presented by Gusto. Our coverage begins at 6:30 Eastern on Thursday. SportsCenter all night, ESPN Radio. Hockey, some playing, some looking to the draft. Maple Leafs winning the draft lottery Tuesday, so they get the opportunity to draft Penn State phenom Gavin McKenna. He's expected to go first overall. Toronto had an 8.5% chance of winning the top pick. Fifth best lottery odds. They finished last in the Atlantic Division. Missed the playoffs for the first time in a decade. Should they make the selection on June 26th at the draft in Buffalo, it'll be the third time Toronto has drafted first overall. They selected Wendell Clark in 1985 and Austin Matthews in 2016. That was also a draft held in Buffalo. San Jose Sharks winning the second overall pick, beating the odds after having just a 5% chance of doing so. On the ice on Tuesday, after Sunday proved to be an offensive explosion for game one between the series between the Avs and the Wild, 15 combined goals, 9 for Colorado, we saw game two in Denver.
6: Up top for Cale Makar, Natchez, McKinnon slides it in front, Landeskog scores! Oh, it's gorgeous!
7: Set play. This is a Picasso. An absolute beautiful passing display of perfection.
6: Makar. Back for Kadri at the half wall. 35 seconds to go in the power play. Landeskog in the corner. Now it's Kadri again all the way through. McKinnon! He scores!
7: The Mac attack is back, Jack! The second power play goal of the game for the Avalanche. Nathan McKinnon has his 59th career goal in the Stanley Cup playoffs.
2: Good night for that line. Altitude 92.5. Avs a 5-2 win over the Wild. They take the first two games of the series. They are 6-0 to start the postseason. Second time they've done that in franchise history. Decent night on the mound, but that's next. SportsCenter All Night continues. It's ESPN Radio.
0: 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Yordan Alvarez and the Houston Astros are in Cincinnati to face Elly De La Cruz and the Reds. 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
3: There's way too many. 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I mean, how many points did I have in transition? How far turnovers?
4: 20. 31.
3: That's the game. Like, it's nothing else. Like we talked about last year, you get a shot on glass, even half of that, and it's a different ball game. So, you know, for me, I got to be better, and I will be better turning the basketball over, you know, from turning the basketball over and getting shots up. And then it gives our defense a chance to get back and get set. I think we did it. Other than that, we, you know, played a pretty solid game.
5: 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SportsCenter all night, ESPN Radio. Hockey, some playing, some looking to the draft. Maple Leafs winning the draft lottery Tuesday. So they get the opportunity to draft Penn State phenom Gavin McKenna. He's expected to go first overall. Toronto had an 8.5% chance of winning the top pick. Fifth best lottery odds. They finished last in the Atlantic Division. Missed the playoffs for the first time in a decade. Should they make the selection on June 26th at the draft in Buffalo, it'll be the third time Toronto has drafted first overall. They selected Wendell Clark in 1985 and Austin Matthews in 2016. That was also a draft held in Buffalo. San Jose Sharks winning the second overall pick, beating the odds after having just a 5% chance of doing so. On the ice on Tuesday, after Sunday proved to be an offensive explosion for game one between the series between the Avs and the Wild, 15 combined goals, 9 for Colorado. We saw game two in Denver.
6: Up top for Cale Makar, Natchez. McKinnon slides it in front. Ryan has got scored. Oh, it's gorgeous. Oh, captain, my captain. And Colorado, 15 seconds into the power play, makes it 2-1.
7: Speaking of a set play, this is a Picasso. An absolute beautiful passing display of perfection.
6: Makar. Back for Kadri at the half wall. 35 seconds to go in the power play. Landeskog in the corner. Now it's Kadri again all the way through. McKinnon! He scores!
7: The Mac attack is back, Jack! The second power play goal of the game for the Avalanche. Nathan McKinnon has his 59th career goal in the Stanley Cup playoffs.
5: Good night for that line. Altitude 92.5. Avs a 5-2 win over the Wild. They take the first two games of the series. They are 6-0 to start the postseason. Second time they've done that in franchise history. Decent night on the mound, but that's next. SportsCenter All Night continues. 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
1: A perp randomly attacked a man on the street with a pipe. This was in the Loop area of Chicago. It was the perpetrator's 57th arrest. 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
2: They are 3-11 in playoff series when they lose game one by double digits. 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SportsCenter all night, ESPN Radio, hockey, some playing, some looking to the draft. Maple Leafs winning the draft lottery Tuesday. So they get the opportunity to draft Penn State phenom Gavin McKenna. He's expected to go first overall. Toronto had an 8.5% chance of winning the top pick. Fifth best lottery odds. They finished last in the Atlantic Division. Missed the playoffs for the first time in a decade. Should they make the selection on June 26th at the draft in Buffalo, it'll be the third time Toronto has drafted first overall. They selected Wendell Clark in 1985 and Austin Matthews in 2016. That was also a draft held in Buffalo. San Jose Sharks winning the second overall pick, beating the odds after having just a 5% chance of doing so. On the ice on Tuesday, after Sunday proved to be an offensive explosion for game one between the series between the Avs and the Wild, 15 combined goals, 9 for Colorado. We saw game two in Denver.
3: Up top for Cale Makar, Natchez. McKinnon slides it in front. Ryan has gone, scored. Oh, it's gorgeous.
4: A set play. This is a Picasso. An absolute beautiful passing display of perfection.
3: Makar. Back for Kadri at the half wall. 35 seconds to go in the power play. Landeskog in the corner. Now it's Kadri again all the way through. McKinnon! He scores!
4: The Mac attack is back, Jack! The second power play goal of the game for the Avalanche. Nathan McKinnon has his 59th career goal in the Stanley Cup playoffs.
2: Good night for that line. Altitude 92.5. Avs a 5-2 win over the Wild. They take the first two games of the series. They are 6-0 to start the postseason. Second time they've done that in franchise history. Decent night on the mound, but that's next. SportsCenter All Night continues. It's ESPN Radio.
0: 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Yordan Alvarez and the Houston Astros are in Cincinnati to face Ellie De La Cruz and the Reds. 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
1: Oh, man, I love this guy. He was part of that team 40 years ago. 85 Bears Super Bowl champion Tim Reitman.
2: Thank you, Ray, and I appreciate you still holding on to me.
1: How do you get your mind wrapped around everything that's going on? Now, it's changed a little bit as far as social media, the media, bets, and things like that, but still, it's a big stage. It's the moment of your life. How do you keep that in check?
2: We were pretty loose, you know, going down into New Orleans. You know, the media created a lot of anxiety because of McMahon and some of the alleged things that he said on the radio. And I have to tell you, my best memories were of the days leading up to it. And I remember, you know, some of my running buddies then. Mike Tomczak was my roommate on the road, and I was really good friends with Tom Thayer. And we had an actor friend, Adrian Zemed, who's from Chicago, and we all rented a limousine so that we could go out and party, you know, that week and not have to drive and not worry about it. And like one of my memories, and you can ask Tom Thayer this, and I don't even know how it came up, but our limo driver's name was Bobby. And Bobby made the mistake of telling us he had a penile implant. So the whole week, Thayer's telling, "You better show us, Bobby, or I'm going to beat the bejesus out of you." I mean,
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3: 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Speaking of a set play, this is a Picasso. 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
4: McCarr. Back for Kadri at the half wall. 35 seconds to go in the power play. Landeskog in the corner. Now it's Kadri again all the way through. McKinnon! He scores! The Mac attack is back, Jack! The second power play goal of the game for the Avalanche. Nathan McKinnon has his 59th career goal in the Stanley Cup playoffs.
5: Good night for that line. Altitude 92.5. Avs a 5-2 win over the Wild. They take the first two games of the series. They are 6-0 to start the postseason. Second time they've done that in franchise history. Decent night on the mound, but that's next. SportsCenter All Night continues. 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
13: They want failure. 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
2: Percent chance of doing so on the ice on Tuesday after Sunday proved to be an offensive explosion for game one between the series between the Avs and the Wild. 15 combined goals, 9 for Colorado. We saw game two in Denver.
3: Up top for Cale Makar, Natchez, McKinnon slides it in front.

0: have a set play. This is a Picasso. An absolute beautiful passing display of perfection.
1: McCarr. Back for Kadri at the half wall. 35 seconds to go in the power play. Landeskog in the corner. Now it's Kadri again all the way through. McKinnon! He scores!
2: The Mac attack is back, Jack! The second power play goal of the game for the Avalanche. Nathan McKinnon has his 59th career goal in the Stanley Cup playoffs.
3: Good night for that line. Altitude 92.5. Avs a 5-2 win over the Wild. They take the first two games of the series. They are 6-0 to start the postseason. Second time they've done that in franchise history. Decent night on the mound, but that's next. Sports Center All Night continues. It's ESPN Radio.
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9: We are the morning animals. And I don't know if you guys have noticed that I've been hobbling around here like a 90-year-old man today.
10: I just think when you're old, those kinds of things happen all the time, so you really don't even think twice about somebody kind of limping and gimping.
11: But there is a little bit of a gait. So did you pop up on an injury report recently? Like are you like game time decision?
9: I feel like I don't think I injured myself. I was injured. I tripped over another player.
11: But you're still playing. You know, you're questionable every game.
9: Yeah.
11: You never know when we're going to wake up to a text.
9: What's going on here? Stop that.
10: Almost died.
9: Yeah, I went out to dinner with my family and some friends. And after dinner, we were waiting on our ride because, you know, we do the right thing. If we think
12: you were hammered.
9: No. So I was drinking.
13: I'm not going to get.
9: I'm not saying I was hammered.
13: I'm not going to let Phil. I'm going to obviously let Phil tell the story. But the first question I had, because I've already heard this. He talked to me about it. My first question was, were you sober? And the quickest.
9: I could say no, I was not.
13: Yes.
10: How many bottles of wine were consumed?
9: We had two half carafes between five people.
10: This doesn't seem like much.
9: No, that's why I had two martinis.
10: So what did you supplement that with?
9: Two martinis.
10: Okay, there you go.
12: And so, apparently this was with the big client of ours.
9: This was with Papa Dio's, which, by the way, is the sweet deal of the week this week. Yeah. Ask me how I know. We'll be talking to them Friday.
12: Great thing you were supporting her.
11: I love
12: great sponsors.
10: Morning, absolutely. Candace.
9: So I don't even know if Candace knows about this.
10: Oh.
9: But her employees.

0: Sure do.
1: Sounds like she will when the lawsuit comes.
0: We were waiting outside for a ride, and of course, Max, who's now 22, so I'm sure he was drinking as well.
2: Wait a minute, he was with you, but you're not sure?
0: No, I am sure.
2: Okay.
0: I'm very sure, okay? So he decides to lean up against the wall and start stretching his calves.
3: Okay.
0: Do you know what I'm talking about? Where you push against the wall and you put your one leg.
3: Yeah.
2: He's getting ready to go in.
4: He doesn't want to start cramping.
2: Right.
4: Not risk the Achilles.
2: Thank you. Yeah.
0: He decides to do it. Mm-hmm. And I don't know he's doing this. He's behind me. He's literally right behind me. I go to turn around to take a step and I trip over his big galumphy feet. Now, I'll say this to Teabag. Teabag, do you ever see an old person fall? It seems to happen in slow motion.
3: It is a very slow motion.
1: Well, also, when you're not sober, it does seem slow.
0: And yes, there were some extenuating. You don't have the ability, when
2: you're not sober, you don't have the ability to catch yourself.
0: Well, unfortunately, I did catch myself. That's why my hands are bruised.
3: Bill bruises easily, by the way.
0: I fell off the curb.
1: Your hands are bruised.
0: I fell off the curb and into the parking lot.
4: You should see the battle scar in his leg.
0: Over the parking abutment. And I went down. Apparently, it was one of those. I remember hearing, oh!
2: From yourself?
0: No, like, from somebody else. And then there was stunned silence.
3: Like a sack of wet cement, he went down.
0: It's like that Oprah thing I used to play, or Marie Osmond thing I used to play when she went down. It was that kind of heavy fall. And two employees who were like somewhere else all of a sudden come running out and going, oh my God, are you okay? Not my friends and family. They don't ask if I'm okay.
3: No.
0: The two employees do.
2: Your family's already in the car.
0: No, they're,
2: why is Phil not in the car?
0: They're already planning the funeral. My wife thought I had a heart attack and just keeled over. She didn't know I had tripped. And I just laid there for a little bit because, first of all, I kept thinking.
1: So you like the drama?
0: No, I didn't.
2: Was she calling Mark Rogers?
0: No, but I was just like, this is.
3: Allow me to lay here in my shame. Allow me to lay here in my shame.
5: You have to do steps on the spot. You have to move around the floor. You've got to get this elusive bounce action going. And, of course, you've got to show the gaiety and the fun of the samba.
0: That's what it sounded like when I fell.
5: All right,
0: go to commercial.
1: No, would you say that you or Marie Osmond are in better shape right now?
0: I'm going to say we're probably. She was out of breath. I tripped over my kid. Okay, but I get up and the employees go, we're going to go check the tape because that looked amazing.
2: Oh, did they have it on?
0: You
2: know
0: what? There's the camera right there.
3: You would fix this? Some chicken piccata to go.
0: I already had. The funny thing is I had leftover chicken piccata, so thank you. They said, you know, we really want to see the video of that because apparently it looked like it was just like a tree fell.
3: Mm-hmm.
0: And so now.
3: big tree fall hard.
0: I really thought. Should I contact Candace and say, hey, I fell in front of your business. Can I have that video?
3: That chalk outline in front of your building is me.
0: Can I have? So now, so today, this happened Saturday night. Today, I feel like I've been in a car accident.
3: Mm-hmm.
0: You know that day after feeling of a car accident where every muscle aches?
2: Are you wearing a neck brace?
0: No, but okay. I should wear a knee brace, I'm thinking. No, I was going to ask Candace for the
3: video. Waiting for an Uber, Phil almost lost his life.
0: I was going to ask Candace for the video, but I think I don't want her to think that I'm going to sue. I just think I would love to see what it looked like.
3: And add music to it. Put it on the internet.
0: Why not?
2: Well,
0: we're going to talk to her Friday.
3: So, Friday at 8:20, pick up your...
4: He's got... You've mentioned the part. You haven't mentioned the part where you have the biggest.
0: I have a gash on my leg.
4: Gash on your leg.
3: Hey, you nice this whole gash. Thing too.
0: Thank you.
2: Have you seen the video, Phil? Did they show it to you?
1: You bruise easily. Do you bleed a lot? Like,
0: yes.
1: Are you a bleeder?
0: I bled like a...
4: Well, you're on blood thinners, right?
0: I'm assuming. Well, how else did he...
1: down those two martinis and half a carafe?
3: Plus, alcohol thins the blood, too.
0: And then it didn't dawn on me that everybody's first question is, well, how much were you drinking? Like, well enough.
2: A sober person usually doesn't fall like that.
0: Yeah. I still have little, there's like, you can see there's a bruise on this part of my palm. And then over here, there's the little dents where the rocks got stuck in my hands.
6: That is so
1: sad. I've got
6: sad.
1: A bunch of ladders and, you know, places you can climb behind that get you in shape here at the office.
0: By the way, my wife won't let me climb ladders anymore to change the furnace filters. Max has to do it. She doesn't trust the ladder. Or me.
2: Or you.
0: Mostly right. Me.
1: Weight tolerances.
2: So could
6: this
2: we
6: is
2: get
6: the saddest story? It's funny, but it's also so sad.
2: So we're having Candace on when?
0: Friday.
2: On Friday to the sweet deal of the week.
6: We're we're deposing her here on air Friday morning.
2: We need Candace to come with the video.
0: I told her
2: I want to see the video.
0: She may come with cannolis. I'm just saying. Mm-hmm. That's what we talked about. You know, it's Mother's Day coming up.
6: Yeah.
1: Well, you're not a mother.
6: Oh, he is a mother.
0: I'm a mother father. We are the Morning Animals.
6: Good story, Phil. Thank you.
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11: Part of the reason that we have extra interest in Venezuela is because of what the Venezuelan regime exported to the United States in terms of chaos and criminality through the southern border. 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

0: The Thunder needed a hero, or an X Factor, if you will, according to Mark Daigneault after the game. And man, boom, boom, boom. How about a show from that kid?
1: Matt Pinto also used that phrase there in the montage. It sounded like, didn't he use the did he use X Factor? I think he did in the montage. That was the buzzword last night.
0: Oh, yeah, man. That's nice. They needed a dude. They just needed somebody else. Chet was an absolute monster. A.J. Mitchell fought and slugged and kicked the door in to try to get to 18 points last night. He earned every single one of them. Shea, I basically had three dudes hanging on him all night long, so getting the 18 was fine, but needed somebody else. Somebody, anybody. Can I get somebody? And he just, he was spectacular. He was fantastic. Nicely done, young man.
1: Yeah, Jared McCain showed you why he was in the running for Rookie of the Year a year ago, why the hopes were there, even for the Sixers still this year, and why the Thunder traded for him. And I think Jared McCain's probably even, they got bigger plans for him long term, but we said at the time, he's going to help you win a playoff game. And he helped them win a playoff game last night.
0: Hey, dude.
1: He was he was really good.
0: I mean, it was just, listen, I have much credit to the Lakers who came in and said, we have a game plan. And we're going to get away with what we're going to get away with. We're going to make them put air in that whistle. And the referees last night said, you guys, you know what? It's like a parent. I guess you guys being parents, you and Phil, sometimes siblings getting after each other. And you say, you guys have to figure this out. Mm-hmm. You guys go in the other room and figure this out.
1: Play
0: I don't
1: ball.
0: Care. Or if only one comes out, so be it. You guys just go out there and play.
1: Phil, you're going to make my daughter really upset. You've not mentioned a ritual that takes place in this studio after
2: the
1: Big Thunder playoff.
2: The dirty whiteboard has been approached, and another game has been checked off. That leaves us with 11 more victories until a parade.
0: We're into the second line now. The second line now.
1: So your math has gotten better since the last time.
2: Thank God the numbers are right there in front of me.
1: Okay. We've got the picture posted on our social media.
0: Every one of those. By the way, the next 11 games that we would require to get to a championship, not all of them are going to be comfortable. Not all of them are going to be your best friend. Not all of them are going to be you at halftime just hugging people and going, this feels good. Because that was the most uncomfortable 8-point lead at halftime that I can recall in quite some time. And you know what last night's game did? We had a great talk with a whole bunch of people after the game. The first series, it was just like, it's the playoffs. All right, we're just starting it. It's round one. It's just kind of everybody stretching a little bit and getting ready for it. Last night brought out every butt of bile and hate and everything you can possibly have for another basketball team. I had it all. I mean, I had it all last night for the Lakers.
1: I'm still pacing myself on the bile and the hate. I'm thinking, you know. I'm thinking more next series for all of my bile and hate because I know it's going to be there because it doesn't. At the Thunder,
3: you need more hate in your heart.
1: I guess I do.
0: Little hate in your heart.
1: I'm just telling you, I can't imagine the level of angst I'm going to have for it. Doesn't matter either Wembanyama or Chris Finch. Pick your poison. So I'm going to enjoy this round because I know I'm not going to enjoy the next round.
0: Lakers open up that can of chock full of hate.
1: Mm-hmm.
0: And I had enough.
1: You're there.
0: Nice. I got a
1: You're
0: nice sip
1: in.
0: Of haterade last
1: That's
0: night.
1: That's fine. Yeah, that works.
3: You know who else was hating a little last night?
0: Who that?
1: Okay. Hold on.
3: Matt Pinson.
0: We talked about that on the walk to the car. We were like, if we feel like some things went on out there, I guarantee Matt Pinto had some feels.
1: See, that's interesting. I guess I was more watching the game, and I want T-Bag to set up the audio he's going to play here, but there's a method here. I didn't feel during the game as much. I was more kind of like, this team is not playing well. And then you look at the end, they still win by 20. So I was like, okay, they're not playing well. Yeah, they ended up with a 20-point win. Like, they can do so much better.
0: Sure.
1: So that's kind of where my mindset was walking to the arena. But you take a playoff win however you get it.
0: No, that's how I felt once the game was over with.
1: Okay.
0: But while I was watching it unfold in front of me, I felt differently.
1: Okay, so I get in the car with my son, and I turn on the radio, and the first thing I hear from Matt Pinto in the post game, he was going over the stats, he's like, Shea's stats, blah, blah, blah, heroic effort considering that Marcus Smart was draped all over. And then, like, he went in on Marcus Smart and all. And I'm thinking, oh, God, I bet you Matt Pinto had fun with this one. T-Bag.
3: Well, this one involves another Laker. one that goes by LeBron James.
1: Okay.
3: Whenever his elbow met Alex Caruso's face.
1: Oh, yeah.
0: Oh, yes.
4: Mark Frontcourt, played by McCain. Bounce feeds top of key to Ayton, stepping out beyond the three-point line. Angling right, hands to James, who's knocked down of an elbow of Caruso, who's down. Right wing three by Hachimura is out of bounds off the front rim as Caruso is down holding his face. As James goes over with sympathy, get out of his space, LeBron. An elbow to the face of Caruso by LeBron James.
1: And if you saw the replay, they had to stick a piece of cotton, that whatever those things are, up your nose to stop it from gushing blood.
2: Like a tampon looking thing.
1: Yeah, yeah, yeah. He's basically running around with a tampon.
0: He elbowed him right in the face. And
1: he got him
0: in the
1: face.
0: By the way, didn't in making the basketball play he was making to move to get toward the basketball, that left arm or right arm did not need to go anywhere near where it went. It went. And another LeBron James is a bitch play happened. You probably don't have audio of it. Was when he committed a foul. It was either McCain or it was AJ Mitchell after the foul. Leaned over him and stood over and looked down at him. It was like, it was just one of the douchebag.
1: I don't remember the play.
0: It was right on the baseline in front of me. It was right in front of me where I watched it happen. And yeah, and he could hear me. And I know exactly. LeBron could hear me.
1: Do you have any more?
0: He had one of those things where he just like didn't turn all the way around, but just like a look over his left shoulder.
1: Uh-huh.
0: Yeah, yeah.
2: Here he is.
0: He's trash.
2: Here's Matt reacting to Marcus Smart getting fouled.
4: Smart right wing gets an 8 pick, driving left, exaggerates McCain touching him, jacks his head back as if he got shot at, and gets a whistle. That's the Thunder second team foul. Jared McCain picking up his first.
1: We talked about this yesterday. Get ready. You're going to end up with a little distaste for Marcus Smart. He will flop. He's a known flopper. That's his deal. Yeah, Matt was really not happy with Shea only shooting three free throws. He's like, ah, they decided that that's just not going
0: to
1: happen.
0: But at the end of the game, if you took time to look at the box score, I think one team shot 13, one shot 12. Nobody got to the free throw line last night.
1: That's right.
0: So listen, I thought it was called fairly because that's why the game stayed relatively close. It was a rock fight. It was absolutely.
1: Yeah.
0: They called it both ways, but there were a couple things that just happened. In saying all of that, and Marcus Smart, his job was to just basically dry hunch Shea. Just like, be on him. Just be on his leg like a blue tick hound. That's your job tonight. Get it. And he did. And he would ride him into two other guys waiting for him. I mean, their game plan was very, very clear. Make these guys beat us.
1: Make the other dudes beat him. It was working if you just look at Shea's. Like, he had 7 turnovers.
0: Yeah, yeah.
1: A career high.
0: He was very uncharacteristically appearing to be shaken at certain points.
1: Yeah.
0: You know what I mean? They got him going, man. They got him out of rhythm. They got him out of everything.
1: And we'll hear from Mark Dagnall talking about what the Lakers were doing, and he credited them. And they sold out for their game plan. And the Thunder, every now and then, would find a crack in that game plan, and that's where they took advantage. I thought it was just not a pretty game for the Thunder. And again, you look up, I think they left a lot of meat on the bone.
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1: 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In town.
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1: Got the kiddos going off to school. 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
11: All of this anti-institution extremism starting to permeate the left. These are dangerous people and dangerous ideas. 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
11: Governor Glenn Youngkin, the former governor of Virginia. 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
9: 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From the loop to the verbs, Guy Benson.
11: The Chicago Bears might be moving to Indiana. Governor of Indiana, Mike Braun.
18: It's the business decision. I mean, John Deere, another Illinois company, just moved a huge distribution center just across the border. 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
11: I would love to see how many of the leftists who are saying, oh, we need to cut off these defensive weapon systems to Israel, would be horrified if we did the same thing vis-a-vis Ukraine. 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Square that circle for me without an egregious double standard being applied to the Jewish state. 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In fact, I think it's the whole point.
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19: Animals.
20: You talked about this being the group being together a little bit. They've seen some things. Tonight's game could be frustrating every time you're about to break it open, turn over something like that, but they kind of stayed with it until they finally got a little breathing room.
21: Yeah, we stuck with the game tonight. And like I said, it was an imperfect win. But, you know, the playoffs, seven-game series is a long time. You know, it's 2 weeks, and it's a lot of basketball. It's a lot of minutes. It's a lot of possessions. And so you're not going to stay in, like, a perpetual state of perfect basketball. You have a really good opponent that's trying to make you really uncomfortable and pick all your scabs, and you got to be able to play imperfect basketball. You got to be able to play through the ups and downs of the game, and this team's done a great job of staying present. I thought we did that again tonight. We have some room to grow. We have some things we can address, but yeah, I'm never going to take an effort like that for granted.
2: That is Mark Dagnall following last night's win.
0: I like the words from the coach because I feel as a fan last night. I was an imperfect fan, and I definitely have room to grow and be better.
2: We are the Morning Animals. It is Wednesday, May 6th.
0: It was so good to have the, however you feel about basketball when you get wound up, or football, whatever the sport is, when you get wound up, it feels good. I mean, even though you're not out there running around, it just feels good that you're just into it that much and you're that intense. And all of it happened because of what Coach was talking about right there. Every time you thought you had things, okay, it's 10. Okay, let's just get it to 12. We get it to 12, we're going to get it to 18 because that's what we're used to seeing. And I'll be damned. It'd be like, oh, it's 6 again. Oh, it's 8 again. It's like, they won't go away. It was like a monster movie.
1: No, you can tell
0: until the McCain 3 barrage.
1: You can tell why they won a lot of games, because if you take that team and the way that coaching staff put together the game plan, I thought J.J. Redick was really good in how he devised a plan against Shea. And then you add a 34-point game scorer in Luka into that mix. Like that could be a pretty good team. So,
0: sure. No, they have. I mean, they have pieces who can play capably in the NBA. Hashimura was really good last night.
1: He was a big body.
0: He's a lot bigger when you're sitting there in the stands and watching him on TV. You don't really get a great appreciation of how big he is.
3: Here's the LeBron build.
1: He's got a little bit of that. Here's the other thing about we were talking about how like what your eyes saw versus like the way what you felt versus what reality was like. Like you were talking about Marcus Smart during the break. It felt like he was making everything, and you look up and he had a terrible shooting.
0: I just looked at the box score, and it really felt for about a 5-minute stretch that he had 18 shots.
1: Yeah.
0: And they were leaving him open. They were purposely leaving him open, and so he missed 11 of 15 shots. It did not feel like that. Austin Reeves, you said, felt like he missed a bunch of shots. He took a bunch of shots.
1: He felt mad, and he was
0: Well, I'm going to tell you something. For every time that Shea got bumped on that end of the floor, which, by the way, on one possession, he got fouled 4 times before he passed the basketball. There was one possession in mind, because Laravia just basically had his hands on his pants. I mean, he was guarding him like that. But every time Austin Reeves went into the paint, full speed, he took a bump most of the time.
1: Yeah, and they didn't send him to the free throw line.
0: No, man.
1: Yeah.
0: They did not. Despite some flailing and flopping and those kinds of things, there were about histrionics. The referees just did not buy it and put people in the free throw line. They didn't.
1: There were so many plays that I saw last night that I thought, in the regular season, that play right there is always called. Always. It's one. Yeah, and it's just like they. And at some point, when you're playing in that game and the referee's calling them, you got to realize this is playoff basketball. They're not going to call you every time. Like when a guy's dribbling, and Austin Reeves does this a lot, and then a guy's close to him and he just jumps up and shoots it, they always call a foul. They're not calling those fouls in this game. But like one of those guys last night also was, you mentioned Hachimura. Like I got in the car and I heard Pinto say, Hachimura, the worst plus minus on the floor, minus 21. He was killing him on offense, but I guess he was just getting lit defensively.
0: Again, my eyes did not tell me that was the case with Rui Hachimura.
1: And, yeah, it
0: felt like he played really well.
1: It was a weird weird game. And they played, Thunder played a lot of players. We'll hear from Mark Dagnott later talking about the mindset going in. And it makes sense. You're like, hey, you know, it's kind of a test out the waters kind of game. Uh-huh. See who sticks, see what's going to work.
0: Everybody just needs a taste of the physicality of this series. I mean, get everybody in early, get a little taste. Now you know what to expect going forward.
2: We are the Morning Animals on this Wednesday, May 6th. As far as your weather, cloudy skies, 20% chance of rain, high of around 62. Tomorrow, clear and 65, and then Friday, mostly clear and 86. Currently 49 at 98.1 FM, WWLS, the sports animal.
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1: On the wing to Joe, Isaiah, jab steps James. Grinding right, down the lane floats a runner on the way, gets it! With 8/10 to play in the corner, Thunder by 5 after 1. Oh, what a finish! Isaiah Joe strips LeBron of his dignity and manhood on a drive across the lane and swirling hook over the legend. And the Thunder lead by 5 after being down by as many as 7 in that opening quarter. It's 31-26 Thunder.
3: That may be my favorite call of the night right there.
0: Manhood and dignity gone. He's a wordsmith, that Matt Pinto.
3: You know what's great about Isaiah? Oh, yeah, we're in the update. I'm not in the segment. I was going to give a breakdown on something Isaiah Joe was up to last night.
0: No, we're about LeBron losing his dignity and manhood.
3: Against Isaiah Joe, yeah. That was a great call. Thunder win 108-90.
0: You get to practice today and get a chance to talk to Isaiah Joe. Where are you now keeping LeBron's dignity and manhood? In the nightstand or what?
3: 1-0 the series tally right now. Game 2 coming up tomorrow night at 8:30. It's a late one. You got to have the prime. So think about all the things you need to buy and have them shipped and get your prime with it. We are the Morning Animals.
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2: Welcome. It is Wednesday, May 6th. We are the Morning Animals. Nzinga, Spinozzi, Curtis Fitzpatrick, and Kerry Murdoch. Cloudy and a high of 62 today, 20% chance of rain. Tomorrow clear and 75, and then Friday mostly clear and 86. Currently 49 at 98.1 FM. WWLS, the sports animal. Good morning, Oklahoma City. Good morning, Tulsa. Good morning, Norman. Good morning, Stillwater. Good morning, world. Good morning, America. Good morning, gentlemen. Good morning, Mr. Kerry Murdoch.
6: 1-0.
0: There you go, baby.
6: This morning.
0: That's exactly it. 1-0. Doesn't matter what it looked like. Not everything's a Miss America contest.
3: No, you heard Mark.
0: Sometimes it's a Miss Atlantic City.
6: It looked a little. Here's the thing. I mean, can the Thunder win this series not playing their best? Yes, we saw that last night. I don't know if that's a good thing, though. They're going to face a battle-hardened team coming into this thing between Minnesota and San Antonio.
3: Okay, let's just worry about game 2, Kerry.
0: Mm-hmm.
6: See, Curtis,
3: we're not there.
0: Right.
6: I thought you'd be more mindset. Chill today, but you're still uptight.
3: I was totally chill. Spinozzi's the one who's wound up over LeBron.
6: I can tell.
0: Yep.
3: What
6: did you do last night that made you question your performance as a fan?
0: Oh, just coming unhinged. It was like, I was like, too early. Too much too soon.
3: You didn't pace yourself.
0: No. It's just once the can came off of the chock full of hate is what I'm calling it. Once the lid came off of that, I was percolating, man.
6: It was a 7-0 run to start the game?
0: I just was like, that's fine. Thunder going to rally. I did not know that scoring was going to be as difficult as it was for most of the game.
6: I mean, it was just one of those nights like they just lived like 9 points up most of the night.
0: Mm-hmm.
6: And it was just like the run came at the fourth, but, there were other opportunities. Like, you know, when J. Will has the steal and he falls down and trips.
0: I felt so bad for him. It's like, I mean, the feet just came out from
6: he
0: underneath
6: the
0: of him.
6: He had the dunk, the unfettered access to the rim.
3: I did, from where I was sitting, I didn't see the replay of that, but it almost felt when he got up, the play's still going on, and it's like, oh, he's still smiling. Like, he was laughing at the situation.
0: There were other guys who had fallen down next to him after the play, because he fell down, and then I think it was like a dude on the Lakers fell down. It was a pretty comical
3: couple seconds. Clearly you didn't hear the first part of the show, because I've been very calm. I did not. Spinozzi got into, you got into a little rivalry. Like, all the feelings were there. I was not there yet. I'm saving Carey my anger for if, you know, they get to the next round. I was more, man, the Thunder not playing well. And you look up, oh, they won by 18. Like, that's what I felt last night. Like, there's a lot of meat on
6: the bone. I think that's what this series was going to be like from the beginning. It's like, and that's my worries. Like, the Thunder don't have to give maximum effort to win this series, but man, I just want them at, you know, at their peak heading into the Western Conference.
0: I want the Lakers. It's like a guy on his way to the title, Carey. It's like you want a couple fights, a couple setup fights. Got to get out there. You got to feel it. You got to get beat up a little bit. And the teams you play get a little bit better. Well, that's what's happening to them right now. The first round was, seriously, we were all at Frontier City. We were on the log flume. Now they're actually playing grown men. And those dudes brought it last night. I opened the show saying, I got to give it up to the Lakers. They had a game plan. They came in and said, we're going to make the officials blow the whistle. We're going to come out. Because Austin Reeves and LeBron James, whoever was in front of them, full two-hand shove. I'm not talking about just, you know, a lot of times a guy will have a hand on a guy going by him. A two-hand shove away from the basket, and they said, that's what we're going to do. We're going to have three dudes on Shea, no matter where he goes, no matter what he does. They did a great job, and they're not going to play a whole lot better than they played last night. The Lakers are not going to be much better than they were,
6: No. And
0: the Thunder are going to be a lot better as the series goes on.
6: Well, I mean, I think here's the thing. If you put Luka out there, if he gets out there, I don't think he'll make a difference in the series, but at least it gives you, you know, something else for your team to kind of sharpen themselves.
3: It'd be hard. By the time he comes back, it could be like 3-0 or
6: whatever. He might try to give it a go in desperate times.
3: But if it's like 3-0, they might say, you know what, not worth the long-term injury risk. But here's the deal. I disagree a little bit. I think they can play better because LeBron really had no help. Hachimura was pretty good, but Reeves was terrible.
6: Hachimura was the only thing other than, like you mentioned, Marcus Smart hitting some threes, but wide open corner threes, they were just going to let
3: him. You look at the shooting numbers were atrocious, and LeBron was still awesome. Like, that dude's amazing at 41 years old, but if he gets a little help, and that's where, obviously,
6: he's going to take a dip during the series. I mean, he's proven. He can't replicate this night after night after night.
3: Well, yeah, that's the other thing about this series, to your point. It's every other day now. Like, now they got the rest. There's no more rest anymore in this series. It goes. So I do think the Thunder can play a whole lot better. I think the Lakers can play a little bit better.
0: Well,
3: but
0: I mean, if
3: Reeves
0: scores more, then Hachimura's not going to score as many. It's like you just move those points around that you saw last night. They're not going to be better than tonight, a whole lot better than 90 or 95 a night against this defense.
6: It's almost kind of like like Caruso comes into the game, and you know he's the ball of energy and the defensive guy that he is, just all over the floor. But like you just feel almost like bad for Lou Dort because he's just like, okay, they don't have enough players for me to guard. If I'm not on LeBron, you know, what am I doing?
0: Yeah, Caruso only 20 minutes last night, plus 15.
3: He's a plus-minus machine. If the Thunder win in the playoffs, book it. Guaranteed, Caruso is a plus a million.
6: Did you see after his big steal and slam, they called the timeout, and Chet Holmgren was, like, shining his head as he was walking toward the bench?
3: I did not, no.
6: Like symbolically shining it, not like.
5: Oh, I did see that.
6: I think Andrew Schleck sent that out on Twitter.
3: And you mentioned Lou Dort. I thought Lou Dort was really good. He was put Caruso came in there, and LeBron was kind of figuring him out a little bit, and then they kind of evened it out. But I thought Lou Dort was pretty steady.
6: I thought last night was good that they got Jared McCain in there early, and he was good and bad. Like, you know, he hit a three, and then he fouled the three-point shooter.
3: Yeah. The fourth quarter, that's when He made his money in the fourth quarter. It's bam, bam. And then the crowd was going crazy.
0: He had on a three-point shooter, he was just trying to get around a screen. His body just got in a bad position. It wasn't like a dumb play on his part, like you don't try to foul a guy like that. He was just trying to get around a screen. And he actually just wound up next to him and tried to keep himself from falling down. And if you're going to foul him, get your money's worth.
6: He got his money's worth, yeah.
2: We are the morning animals.
3: Oh, T-Bag was going to say something here.
2: Please do.
5: I was just going to say, this just ran across my desk. 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
3: So, Brittany, it's officially been 1 year since you had LASIK. How's life treating you?
4: It's been amazing. I still wake up and reach for my glasses every morning, and I'm always thrilled that they're not there.
5: That's what we love to hear. What's been the biggest difference?
4: Everything's easier. I can read in bed without my glasses sliding down. I have more room in my bag when I travel. Swimming, working out, even just my morning routine, it's all been so much better.
3: Any regrets?

0: You hear that at Thunder games in pregame. They warm up to that.
1: Well, he'll probably be rooting on the 76ers.
0: Oh, yeah. Big Sixers guy.
2: Stick with the squad. Birthday hotness, Adrianne Palicki is having a birthday. All right, gorgeous actress you boys knew as Tyra Collette.
0: She worked at the Landing Strip.
2: Yeah?
0: Not on stage.
1: She wasn't a dancer.
0: No.
1: Her sister was a dancer.
0: Yeah, she was too young. She just did. It was a job to, you know.
1: Her sister was not nearly as good looking.
0: No, and
2: really?
0: her sister was a little older, was a mom. Didn't she have Billy Riggins' kid?
1: Yes. Okay. Yeah.
0: And she was a dancer. Her sister just was making money as a high school kid.
2: Gotcha.
0: Waiting tables.
3: At a strip club.
0: And was also the main focus of the murder season.
1: Yes.
2: She moved on. She escaped there, and she became a hitman. And she broke a cardinal rule of the Continental, and it doesn't go well.
4: Miss Perkins, your membership to the Continental has been, by thine own hand, revoked.
2: What's that mean? No company business on hotel property, ma'am. That, you know the rules. You know it coming in. That's it for me this morning.
3: It's quite good.
0: Did she get taken care of after that? Like, was she...
3: You heard the gunshot.
1: I didn't know what happened.
0: Oh, okay. What's that?
2: No, the next thing you see is a cleaning crew rolling up.
0: I guess.
2: Some guy getting a coin to haul off the body.
0: That was her last scene in that movie.
2: Oh, yeah. That was it. No more of her. All right. Let's go back to birthday boy. Oklahoma fave Chris Paul, as I said, came to Oklahoma City looking like he was at the tail end of his career, but absolutely resuscitated it. All I want to know for 29 seconds, your favorite song is... How many other teams did CP3 go play for after leaving Oklahoma City? How many more teams did he play for before having his career very, very weirdly ended?
0: Can I ask you a follow-up? Is this teams he was traded to or actually played a game for?
2: Teams that he became the property of.
3: 405-900-WWLS, if you get it right. 29 seconds of your favorite song. 29 seconds of Paradise with the Morning Animals. 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
14: Right corner, Hartenstein. Corner right, Mitchell strokes a three, knocks it down, and gets knocked down for an and one. A four-point play coming with 12.3 left in the corner. Mitchell is special. Smart the foul, his third. A.J. Mitchell with a four-point opportunity with 16 points in back pocket.
0: Yeah, that was big. Mitchell had gone 0-for from 3 at that point. He's 0-for 4, then boom, hit that one, got the free throw, four-point play, and the Thunder built up a nice little cushion. It was that play. It was McCain's couple threes, and they were off to the races. 108-90, the Thunder beat the Lakers on a night where Shea only had 18 points. It was basically triple-teamed the entire night. And he had 7 turnovers, but he found his teammates, and they hit him when they needed to. Chet Holmgren was great last night, by the way. 9 of 17, 12 rebounds, 24 points. Game 2 Thursday, 8:30 tip. You can hear it right here on the Sports Animal and watch it on Amazon Prime.
2: We are the Morning Animals. It's Wednesday, May 6th. And, you know, before the birthday, Spinozzi asked a trivia question that's good for 29 seconds of your favorite song.
15: Uh-huh.
2: What was that question?
15: Well, it's Chris Paul's birthday. Happy birthday, Chris Paul. Loved him when he came here very early in his career. Loved him when he came here late in his career. But after he left Oklahoma City, after reviving his career, he went to a bunch of places. I wanted to know how many.
3: Congratulations to Q from Oklahoma City.
15: Hey, Q, good morning.
3: He said the number that you're looking for is the number 4.
15: Yeah, Phoenix, Golden State, San Antonio, and then it ended kind of poorly, horribly. Every bad thing in the world with the Clippers. And speaking of some people that win, took the escalator ride up with Phil from Oklahoma City. Introduced himself to me. Yes, he's with his kids. And I actually gave him the answer. A little insider trading. It's like, since you'll be listening tomorrow morning, but Q beat him to the punch, so good for Q. And for knowing that, what does Q want to hear?
3: He wanted to hear a little Chance, the rapper.
16: Angel.
17: Na, na, na. Ah!

0: There's a lot going on in that song.
1: There really is, and I want to thank you, T-Bag, for finding the clean version of that song.
0: You can tell where the edits were.
2: What's up with our hip listeners this morning? No Waylon and Willie? And
1: well, this is about 10 years old. This is Angels.
2: Waylon Winnie's like 50. That's like the latest fashion. I got angels all around me. They keep me surrounded. And I'm saying I love this. I love the hip listeners.
1: Well, you can thank Q. He's the hippest.
2: Thanks, Q.
1: Thank you, Q. We are the Morning Animals. This is 98.
0: Chance the Rapper, big Chicago guy, Phil.
1: Yes, he is.
0: It's your homeboy.
1: Yes, well, yes. He is my homeboy.
3: What's up, fellow cool kids?
0: Come on,
4: hey,
0: Phil.
4: Phil, just push the button on this awkward, horrible crap. Go, just get out.
1: Hey, coming up next in Hollywood Sleaze, Darius Rucker's wagon wheel has joined the Billions Club. We'll tell you what that means coming up next.
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1: Welcome. It is Wednesday, May 6th. We are the Morning Animals. Time once again for Hollywood Sleaze, sponsored by David Stanley Chrysler Jeep Dodge. That's in Midwest City, across from Tinker, where the big birds fly. Darius Rucker's song, Wagon Wheel. If you don't know it, here's what it sounds like.
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6: Hi, I'm Ken Busby with the Route 66 Alliance. When Route 66 turns 100 years old in 2026, Oklahoma will be at the center of the celebration. After all, this is where the road was first laid out. Cyrus Avery, known as the father of Route 66, was from Tulsa, and it was his vision that put Oklahoma right on the main street of America. By 1937, Oklahoma had the longest stretch of fully paved road anywhere on Route 66. Diners, motels, and gas stations sprang up, creating the hospitality that Route 66 is still famous for today. Some of those historic landmarks are still here, and the centennial will bring new reasons to stop, from quirky roadside attractions to Boomerang Diner's Flying Pig, a fun new photo op and reminder of Oklahoma's unique flavor. 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
7: 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Right now, traffic in West Oklahoma City. Slow traffic at I-40 eastbound between Rockwell Avenue, exit 143, and I-44, exit 147. Please make sure you buckle up and drive safe. That's right now traffic, and I'm Tyler Adams.
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9: Yeah, Mark, in conjunction with that.
10: You all right there, Phil?

0: rep. Not that they need him right now, but you know, mm-hmm. when it's time to go, I think
1: looks like he's moving freely.
0: Like Luka was on the bench for the Lakers, he wasn't jumping around nearly as much. Like Jalen was dancing. Now Luka didn't have as much to dance for, but
1: mm-hmm.
0: it was. Here's another thing about the game last night. And you guys were in the building. See if you agree. I totally walked into the arena thinking, all right, I'm ready to see a bunch of bad parenting. There were not a lot of Laker fans in the building.
1: Not at all.
0: The least yeah. I've ever seen at a Thunder Lakers game.
2: Well, when I was walking into the arena, I was walking in behind like six Laker fans. And I was like, oh boy, this is going to be luck. And whenever I sat down, I was like, it's not as much as I thought it'd be.
0: Yeah, it was like, and every now, I mean, you could see, you know, a bright yellow jersey. They're very clear to see, but there were not a lot of them. And it was not when LeBron would do something. It used to be really loud, or if anybody from the Lakers would do anything. It was not like that last night.
1: There are a couple of them listening to us right now. Good morning to Ben and Jill. They were in Kyle's Uber this morning. Laker fans on their way home in town for the game last night.
0: Oh, they came in for the, like, mm-hmm. out-of-towners.
1: They're waiting to board the plane. They're listening to us. So good morning, and thank you for being very nice tippers.
0: Oh, very nice. Now take that L and go home with you.
1: Unnecessary.
3: You're more than welcome to come back.
1: The flag on the play.
3: We are the morning animals.
1: No, you're not going to need to come back. Don't worry about it. Don't make any travel plans after game four.
0: Maybe that's why. Maybe the Laker fans early. Weren't thinking they had a chance.
1: Look, I think last night, if they were going to get him, last night was the game they would have got him.
0: But yeah, proud of the Thunder fans for holding on to their tickets or just not being bad parents. I appreciated that.
3: We are the morning animals. 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
0: All right, we are in the thick of the NBA playoffs, baby. An Underdog is the best place to get in on all the action. 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
14: Right corner, Hartenstein. Corner right, Mitchell strokes a three, knocks it down, and gets knocked down for an and one. A four-point play coming with 12.3 left in the quarter. Mitchell is special. Smart the foul, his third. A.J. Mitchell with a four-point opportunity with 16 points in back pocket.
0: Yeah, Matt Pinto, A.J. Mitchell, that was a huge play. Four-point play. I mean, Mitchell wasn't shooting the ball great from three. He was doing most of his dirty business inside the
1: paint. The only three he made right there.
0: That's it, right? Yeah, there's a huge, hey, what is it that Pinto always says? Not how many, but when? There you go. Thunder beat the Lakers 108-90. I mean, it wasn't aesthetically pleasing, but then you look up and you're like, okay, 18-point win, you'll take that. Shea only had 18 points and 7 turnovers. But I thought really, you know, impacted the game. He's getting triple teamed. Game 2, Thursday night, 8:30 tip. You can hear it right here on the Sports Animal.
15: Two left!
16: Hey!
15: Two left!
16: Hey!
15: Hoo-yah!
16: Hey!
15: Hoo-yah!
16: Hey!
15: Hoo-yah!
16: Hey! Hey!
15: One! 62!
16: 62!
15: Feeling good!
16: Feeling good!
15: How about you?
16: How about you?
15: Fired up!
16: Fired up!
15: Motivate!
16: Motivate!
15: Dedicate!
16: Dedicate!
15: Graduate!
16: Graduate!
15: Hoo-yah!
3: Our daily reminder, we've got men and women who serve. Thank you for your service. Thank you to your families as well. Because you know what it's like. You got someone deployed overseas. You don't know where they're at. There's so much worry to go along with it. So thank you for all that you do.
1: It's like a little audio five-hour energy right there, hearing them little PT in the morning. Everybody's groggy this morning. We were laughing just a little while ago off the air. Like, if we feel like this after a 7:30 start, because it was very difficult to get to sleep afterwards because of you got the juice flowing watching that game. A later start on Thursday, and then an insanely late start next Monday.
0: I've already pre-threatened Phil not to call in
3: on Friday,
0: on the day after, or Tuesday.
1: You know the new rule. Unless they name a disease after you, you can't take a day off.
3: I would love an Nzinga's disease.
0: I'm just like, hey.
1: He died of indigestion from lasagna.
0: Just make sure everything in the house is good, Phil, for the next. We don't need any. Watch what you eat. We don't need you. Because we're going to be up late.
17: I don't think almost dying a bunch of times qualifies as a disease, though.
3: No, because none of them are related.
0: Okay, but just, okay, then don't, how about this?
1: All self-inflicted gun wounds.
0: Yeah, Phil, don't almost die here in the next week or so.
3: Hey,
0: we need you.
3: Listen, I'm too close to vacation to almost die.
0: You bastard. I'm not going to take off now. I'm close to vacation.
3: Why would I do that?
1: Sure, I'm that close to vacation. Now, if it was 2 months out. You know, I'm day to day, like a lot of people.
0: Things happen, like, dogs die, things like that.
3: I literally go on vacation in a week and a half. I think calling in sick is bad form prior to that.
0: Okay,
3: a week and
0: I'm
3: a half.
0: Holding you to it. I'm holding you
3: it's
0: to it, buddy.
3: Bad form. I'd like to, but Phil, it's bad form.
2: Phil's going to get like actually really sick now.
3: And I'm going to drag my ass in here and get you all sick.
1: Infect the entire building.
0: No, you just stay in that room. We're good.
3: Yeah, it's pretty.
0: Or do it from home, Phil. You got the ability.
3: No, I like to come and run the show. It's well sealed in here. Okay. I mean, it's almost like
0: poor Matt Myers got to follow you, but other than that, we're good.
1: Hey, like what Matt Myers got crawling around that system of his? I think he's fine.
0: Matt's, I don't think, capable of getting sick. Like he's got his own immune system.
1: He's the Iron Man of Iron Man.
0: Yeah.
2: Mm-hmm. You know what Matt Meyer is?
1: Uh oh.
2: And Kerry, you might
1: Matt Meyer, cover your ears.
17: Don't bring me into this.
1: When you're done with this, he is a dirty, no-good so-and-so.
3: Tell Kerry who Mark Dagnalt is.
2: Okay, he wants that answer first. No, what I'm saying, I think Kerry will understand this reference a lot more. Matt Meyer is just a definition of a football guy.
16: Buster Cherry at Brendan_M10
2: never complains. Just puts his head down, does the work. Next play mentality.
3: No, hold up.
17: If there was a radio guy picture in the dictionary, it'd be just be Matt Meyer, radio guy.
3: Matt Meyer most certainly does complain.
18: Where are you going with this?
2: He doesn't complain.
17: But not about the stupid crap you complain about.
3: No, not at all.
2: Not about having to stay at work an extra hour or something.
3: The thing is, when he complains, there's no edit button.
1: Yeah, he's so,
3: it is brutal.
1: He's so much fun off the air. He is really. He's great on the air, but off the air, it's next level Matt Meyer.
17: During football season, that man survives every Saturday off of a single pizza, all right?
3: He does. A single pizza and whatever I bring him for breakfast.
18: Yeah, you do add a little extra.
3: Listen, he will come in here with an entire pizza from the night before, and he will stay here all day on Saturdays, all day long.
2: 14 hours at times,
3: and,
2: if not more.
3: And you're right about him not complaining about that, because I think he loves it. What, you don't think he loves it?
2: No, I do. Okay. I totally do. I'm saying he doesn't complain about work, maybe other things and people.
3: He does complain about work. He just doesn't complain to you.
1: No, he's
2: okay. He'll complain to one person one-on-one. He doesn't get the team involved.
3: He doesn't get the team involved. There's never been a memo or something about
2: Yes, he
3: about
2: doesn't
3: him.
2: Get
3: yeah,
2: the team
3: right.
2: involved. No, a lot of people here get the team involved.
1: He's got some good curmudgeon on him.
3: He does.
1: Matt's got some great curmudgeon.
3: And he's about as filthy as it gets.
1: Yeah, he paints a tapestry.
3: He does. He'll say things to me. And even I got to go, holy crap, man.
1: He'll just say something in passing sometimes, too. Like, he goes behind the door and he just leaves you. He, like, basically crop dusts with his words.
3: Yes. Thank you. You just did the same thing.
1: Yeah. You walk through a Matt Meyer tapestry and you're like, wow, that was something. And it takes you a second to get it.
3: Yeah.
1: You're like, wow.
3: There's been many, many a times I'm walking out the door and he will hit, and I can't even say, or giving you an example because it is so filthy, and he knows that I just think he's an artist.
1: Mm-hmm.
3: He's an artist of filth.
1: This is respect of all respect.
3: Yes. High fives. Anyway, Curtis.
18: Thank you, Phil. So we got two big questions now. Who is Mark Dagnalt and who is Matt Meyer that we're on the never ending search to answer?
3: 8:30 tip off.
18: Thanks, Phil.
3: That'll be on Thursday.
18: Oh,
3: by
18: you're
3: the
18: talking
3: way,
18: about
3: not
18: the
3: today.
18: Game. That was a quick switch.
3: Yeah.
18: No. Back to the point is, Phil, you're not allowed to take off here in the next couple of weeks until your vacation.
3: I'll be here.
18: I'm calling you. I'm hanging that on the wall.
3: Okay.
18: All right.
17: You
18: so
17: act like he plans his takeoffs. He doesn't.
18: I mean, he's he.
17: Are you accusing him of something?
18: He doesn't.
17: I think you are.
18: Phil is a I'll miss a Friday or a Monday kind of guy. He's not a midweek guy.
1: It feels like a conversation with Sharon on a Sunday when they're about to get that extra box of wine.
18: Yeah.
1: How many straight 5-day weeks have you worked? He's like three. She's like, oh, you're due.
3: That's too many.
1: You are due.
18: I'm not here to judge. I'm just saying like it is.
3: Speaking of boxes of wine, I've recently switched from Boda Box to Franzia. Not because it tastes better, it's because there's two extra bottles of wine in that box. So like a regular box of wine has four bottles in it, Franzia has six. I'm just saying, you save a little money.
18: Is that a Costco special?
17: Speaking of
3: people
17: telling everyone certain things that they shouldn't, just in maybe keeping it to a small crowd,
18: uh-huh.
17: I do that more, Phil.
3: No, listen, everybody knows this, apparently. I'm the last one to catch on. I didn't know Franzia had that many bottles
1: of
3: wine.
1: The same price, but more?
3: It's about $2 more, but you get an entire bottle of wine. Two of them.
2: You know, Franzia in college. Have you ever heard the term slap the bag?
3: Yeah, slap in the bag.
2: Yep. In college.
3: That's not something that Teabag's girlfriends do to it. No, slap
1: or
3: in the
1: bag.
3: Or
1: it's not something he does when he's home alone either.
2: In college, like you'd be at a house party or something, and like, you know, you're sitting there and all of a sudden someone's just coming up with a box, like the out of the box.
3: Yeah, you got to pull the bag out of the box.
18: That takes a lot of work, doesn't it?
3: It looks like surgery.
2: Yeah,
3: it's like you ever see Dr. Pimple Popper when she's got to get the contents of the zit out of the hole? That's what slapping the bag is.
2: And then you slap the bag and open the you know, tap to it and give it a chug.
3: And you got to get rid of the rest of the bag. Sometimes I'll suck on the spigot.
2: They have a Fireball bag.
3: Oh, really?
2: Those get dangerous.
3: Okay.
2: Those get really dangerous.
3: We should talk off the air.
2: We should go to a college party this weekend, Phil.
1: It's like to Carrie's point. A lot more you should talk off the air.
18: I got a message here from Phil.
17: I'm starting to think we need to bring back the Rob's Rancho You Practice Reports.
18: Wow. I don't know if I should. I got nothing.
1: They keep a room open. They know Phil's coming. They're like, just it's a matter of time.
18: Hey, they're doing the Lord's work.
3: They are doing the Lord's work.
18: Phil, a message from a friend of mine. Franzia is crap wine.
3: Of course it is.
18: And she
1: he owned it up front. He goes, it's a lot worse, but it's cheaper.
3: It's not as good as Boda Box. Boda Box to me is
18: I don't know what that means.
17: You think those people in West Virginia are drinking moonshine for their health?
3: I think he's got a point.
1: No, it's a hell of a bar.
18: So point is,
3: red
18: Phil,
3: wine is good for the
2: black,
3: heart.
2: In the Bag family, we're Black Box.
3: Yeah. Okay, I could see that. Mm-hmm. So you got Black Box, Boda Box, Franzia. Those are your box wines there,
18: so
3: Curtis.
18: The point is, Phil, here in the next couple weeks, you're not allowed to buy any of those.
3: Well, that's
18: because I know what that means.
3: We're a little too late for that, Curtis. we stock up.
1: So Mama Bag and Papa Bag are also slapping the bag, too.
3: Oh, yeah.
2: Oh, yeah.
1: Bag
3: everybody
1: slappers.
3: Everybody Chronic loves slapping the bag. You know it,
1: I didn't know the term. I like it now.
18: I feel like we've accomplished a lot and nothing in the same segment.
1: That's all right. Just like everyone listening right now, you know you're not going
2: to
1: try hard today.
2: Mark Dagnall to Matt Meyer to box wine.
3: You know, accomplishing a lot and getting nothing done, that's like a life goal. We are the Morning Animals. 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
3: We are the Morning Animals. Happy Wednesday, May 6th.
1: Yeah, man. It's 40% day. My buddy Chef Eddie just declared it 40%. 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Maximum effort for you today after staying up late last night.
3: Well, thank you. Thank you, Chef Eddie. You know I'm all about the four. I'm a 40%er for life.
1: That's exactly right. Now after Thursday's late stay up, about 20-ish, I'm thinking, on Friday.
3: Just a reminder that Game 2 tips off tomorrow, 8:30, Prime Video. Yeah. 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
18: Got to have the Prime. And they're gonna Thunder have not played a playoff game on Prime yet. They've had Peacock a couple times, NBC and ABC and ESPN mostly, but yeah, we got Prime for Game 2, and then Game 4, the late one, on Monday? Yeah, Monday. Game 4 in L.A. is going to be a Prime game. Saturday, yeah. ABC, 7:30.
1: Late night tip. Taylor Rooks on Monday. All right.
3: Saturday, ABC, Monday, Prime, and then everything else is to be determined.
18: I'm
17: embracing the streaming just because I get to rewatch everything. Like, when it's on, I mean, I don't know if ESPN has that, but, like I can sit here and watch the Thunder game over and over and over again on Peacock.
3: Yeah, they hang on to him for a while.
18: Carrie, how was the, since you were watching the Tirico crew last night, the NBC production,
17: how was it?
18: Top-notch?
17: I mean, it's fine. It was, you know, it's what you want. It wasn't too, you know, weighted in one direction or the other. I think Tirico does a good job because he doesn't try and manufacture any controversy or anything while the game's going on. It's just kind of calling the action. And
18: yeah.
3: It felt like the crowd noise wasn't as loud.
17: Yeah. NBC does that,
2: I swear.
1: Huh.
17: It's loud. It's not overwhelming. Like, yeah. And I think they do that on purpose because if you watch the Thunder, it's like, you remember in the playoffs last year, it was almost like, you know, they couldn't figure out the balance at times because it was so loud. And then I think all the in-game stuff, I like some crowd and the announcers without being overwhelmed with the crowd noise and the in-game music. And
18: there will be no PA Malcolm slander like here, that. Carrie. I'm not hearing you.
17: I didn't say a word.
18: I know where you were going.
17: Can you be more defensive about everything? I mean, my God.
18: I don't need it. I don't need the negativity.
3: Are you saying that Kerry's being negative? Because I'm not.
18: No, I knew
3: that.
18: Where he was trending. Hey, Spinoza, you're about to say something.
3: You knew where he was trending? You know what's in his heart,
18: I
3: Trevor?
18: I do.
1: No, I was just going to say, I mean, we've all been there when big things have happened with the Thunder. But when McCain hit that second three last night, hit the first one, it was crazy. It was like, because look, the Lakers were right there at the time. They were right there. They had made their closest charge in a while. I mean, it was like six, maybe four. I don't know. But anyway, it was right there. And he hit that first three, and he hit that second three, and it was just, it went wild. It was absolutely wild.
18: The biggest crowd moments last night involved Jared McCain. No doubt about that. The McCain threes and those fourth quarter ones, those were the ones. I mean, when they blew it open, that's where it happened
1: with Shea on the bench, too. That group, the first
18: the
1: 6 minutes
18: A.J. Mitchell
1: of the fourth
18: four-point
1: quarter,
18: play.
1: They all played so great. Yeah, the A.J. Mitchell, because it was coming right at me, and I saw him kind of falling, and I was like, that shot's not going to go. And it fell, and he got a whistle, too, and it was just like, that was kind of the play that you felt like, okay, we got this. Because, I mean, I just kept feeling like, Kerry, you said this earlier on the show, they'd get it to 8, they'd get it to 10, it would come back to 6. They'd get it to, just could not get it to where you felt safe at any time. Even when it got up to 18, it creeped back down to 14 there for a second, and A.J. Mitchell hit that 3, and it was you know, good night, be careful driving home. There were a lot of big minutes in the game last night.
17: And here's the problem with the Lakers, too. Like you said, the Thunder do it against everyone, but the Lakers don't have enough firepower when Shea leaves the game to either come back or extend the lead. They are still losing ground when Shea is on the bench because the Thunder just have so much more firepower than they do offensively. Whether that's Chet, whether that's, you know, Isaiah Joe, whether that's, you know, A.J. Mitchell. I mean, just pick your poison.
18: Well, and you got to think the Lakers, I'm just guessing when, you know, bone goes through skin, they're going to be without Jared Vanderbilt for at least a game or two, whatever.
1: He's a really good defender.
17: It was a pinky, I'll say that. I mean,
18: true, but, you know, you kind of need your hands in basketball.
17: Finger next to it.
1: Well, typically the hand you swing to block a shot is your dominant hand, the one you shoot with.
17: And
1: he didn't take a whole lot of shots to start with. He's not a shooter. But he was a real big part of their defensive game plan. He picked up at three quarter court sometimes.
18: Yeah, no,
1: and he's big.
18: He is. He's physical. Lengthy. Yeah, they are a very tall, long team. They're kind of like Memphis or not Memphis, Minnesota and the Lakers. Probably the longest, thickest teams you're going to face.
1: When they can go Ayton, Hachimura, and Vanderbilt out there at the same time, that's three big dudes.
18: With LeBron, mm-hmm. Yeah.
1: Yeah, that's a lot of guys.
18: It's a lot of thick.
17: Like Orlando and the Pistons are pretty big teams.
18: Yeah, Pistons are going to be big.
3: We are the Morning Animals. It is Wednesday, May 6th. Not a bad day. Cloudy, 62. I mean, you could complain if you want, I suppose. 20% chance of rain.
1: Don't try too hard at work today because there's some people who aren't going to be trying at all. Don't be that guy. Don't mess up the curve.
3: Clear in 75 tomorrow. And then Friday, a nice day. Mostly clear in 86.
1: Ooh, I like that.
18: You'll need that after a late.
1: Nice recovery day after a late game the night before. Mm-hmm.
2: Try hard at work if you're in the Thunder organization, please. 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Everyone else.
18: I don't think there's a lot of work to be done today except for film study.
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2: 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Right now, traffic in West Oklahoma City. Slow traffic at I-40 eastbound between Rockwell Avenue, exit 143, and I-44, exit 147. Please make sure you buckle up and drive safe. That's Right Now Traffic, and I'm Tyler Adams.
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20: And the Thunder will dribble it out and into a Game 1 win in the Western Conference semifinal against the Lakers. And they do it in fine, extended, methodical fashion. As the night wore on, they wore the Lakers down and hold L.A. to 90 points in the opener, flexing defensive muscle and timely shooting. A Chet Holmgren double-double of 24 points and a dozen rebounds helped the Thunder to a Game 1, 108-90 rout of the Lakers.
18: Oh, yeah, the Thunder covered last night. Didn't look like it for a big chunk of the game, and Jared McCain helped change that with a couple threes in the fourth quarter that got the crowd revved up. The juices flowing. The Thunder then pulled away. And they win Game 1, as you heard Matt say. Game 2 is tomorrow night, Thursday night, 8:30 tip at home. Amazon Prime is where you're going to be able to watch it. 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
3: Happy Wednesday, May 6th. We are the Morning Animals. Nzinga, Spinozzi, Curtis Fitzpatrick, and Kerry Murdoch. Decent day today. Cloudy, 62, about a 20% chance of rain. Tomorrow, clear in 75, and then Friday, mostly clear in 86. Saturday, mostly clear in 89. 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
17: So, my life's been chaos lately, which actually has benefited you guys.
1: How so?
17: Well, I got to come up there last week. I've been waking up early. I actually did not see the Thunder game live last night. I rewatched it after I woke up this morning. I did. That's not true. I took a nap. I woke up at the start of the fourth, and I listened to Matt Pinto while I went and got dinner. And I was so tired, I could only eat two pieces of my box combo, and then I went back to bed.
3: The box combo?
17: Mm-hmm. Yeah. And
3: from where?
2: You don't know where the box combo's from?
17: Oh, my God, Phil.
2: You're not fat enough.
17: Yeah.
1: What are words Phil and Zynga's never heard strung together before?
17: Wow.
3: If you're trying to get a raise, that's how you go about it.
1: I think some sexy talk.
17: Actually, that might be why he's too fat. He doesn't know the chicken combos. Yeah,
1: Raising Cane's. Not fat enough.
3: Oh, Raising Cane's. Yeah, the box combo. I'm a huge Raising Cane's guy. I like it, but
17: I don't think you can claim you're a huge Raising Cane's guy when you don't know what a box combo is.
18: Right. I think Kerry's trying to make a point here. So
3: that I don't go to Raising Cane's enough.
1: What else is in that box?
17: So anyway,
18: he was trending down somewhere, and you derailed him.
3: I just hope he got the extra cane sauce.
1: Is it just one side or two sides that come in that box? What do we get?
17: You get four chicken tenders. You get rid of the slaw. You get an extra cane sauce.
2: Or extra toast.
17: I mean, even the founder of Cane's has said he doesn't like slaw. So
1: I love slaw. All right, but that's okay. Personal
17: choices.
1: They
17: have given me the slaw before, even when I said no slaw, extra cane sauce, and I ate it, and it was just okay.
1: And
17: it's nothing like that macaroni at the Hawaiian place.
1: Oh, yeah. The macaroni salad? Oh.
17: Yeah. Yes. Anyway, so we made a new hire last week. And
1: how's it working out?
17: It's good. You know, we needed some extra recruiting muscle at Sooner Scoop, and so we've hired, you know, one of the best guys out there. And it was a big kind of cloak and dagger thing because we kept it a secret. And I wouldn't let you guys – I kept telling Phil and Curtis, like, don't say anything about this on the air. And I'd missed last Friday because it was midnight that the changeover happened. We made the announcement, and so I was up all night kind of monitoring the board. But, yeah, it's been a little hectic and getting the studios ready to go. And tonight they've got the Sooner Caravan in Oklahoma City, which is interesting because there's no interviews and there's no media. And I actually had to buy tickets for my guys to be able to go.
18: I was going to say, Kerry, the caravan experience has changed, hasn't it? Like everywhere.
17: Well, it went away.
18: Yeah,
17: so,
18: right.
17: I mean, they're just bringing it back now that Roger Denny took over.
18: So it's not a media event at all. You have to literally buy a ticket. Okay.
17: You had to buy three tickets. I had to pay over $100 to go to this thing tonight. So
18: Does that money go to NIL? Are you buying a player?
17: I hope so. I mean, hopefully they're.
18: You should tell them where you want your money to go. I want to know if that, like, I want my.
3: You should get rowing. That option.
18: Yeah, or, yeah, rowing.
17: See, women's tennis deserves some money right
18: by
17: now.
18: By the way, so, kind of a side note, but kind of not. See, Wichita State like dropped a couple programs. They're like, we can't afford these sports anymore.
17: Yeah, I think Arkansas kicked it off by dropping their tennis programs.
2: Yeah, they did.
18: A lot of schools are doing that, Kerry, because the money, all this money they're having to pay out, like it's got to go to football or basketball. That's it. Mainly football.
17: I'm worried that wrestling is going to take a hit.
18: Oh, yeah.
17: It's already taken plenty of hits. I mean, baseball might take some hits.
18: Kerry, I'll ask an honest question. I'm sure there'll be some people that are mad at me. How does OU still fund a wrestling program? I know they're competitive, but they're never going to win a championship. And that money, you know, I'm wondering how it's sustainable. A lot of sports, and wrestling at OU would be one of them.
17: Right now it's there because of Title IX. What other men's sport are you going to get, though, really? I mean, you're not going to get men's soccer. You're not going to do men's volleyball. You're not going to do swimming.
18: Yeah.
2: And I will say this, too. Like, wrestling in the state of Oklahoma.
17: T-Bag's like, hockey!
2: Wrestling in the state of Oklahoma. And I know OU and OSU are kind of, you know, different levels on that.
17: It would be bad for OSU if OU gave up.
2: Well, and just like, wrestling in the state of Oklahoma, even if you're an OU fan, is a really big deal.
17: Yes.
18: It is, but nobody talks about OU wrestling as far as, like, OU people. Like, nobody... Like,
17: it would if they were good, though. It's just...
2: Yeah.
17: Who wants to talk about OU wrestling when you get your ass kicked by OSU every year?
18: That's why I'm wondering how they even have a program. But you're right. This Title IX, I'm not thinking of the Title IX stuff, so...
17: Yeah, I mean, like, Arkansas got rid of men's and women's tennis. So,
18: right, just
17: like,
18: got rid of... If you get rid of wrestling, you have to get rid of something else.
17: Yeah, rowing or whatever. I don't know. I mean, I don't know where OU is on that stuff. That'll be interesting to, pick Roger Denny's brain the next time we get to talk to him.
18: So will you get to talk to anybody since you paid money? I mean, right?
17: No.
18: You get to eat at
4: video
18: least?
4: Video anything?
18: You get to eat the food they serve?
17: I don't know. I mean, I will if, you know.
18: Your ticket should allow you to eat.
3: He paid. He
17: it's at the Jones, so the food should be good.
18: No, the food will be great there. But I'm wondering, is there a level? Like, do you have to pay up to get food?
17: I mean, I pay like $35 a head. That should get some food, right? I don't know.
18: That's probably a
17: drink.
18: It's probably a Diet Coke.
17: Man.
18: So is Venables going to be there?
17: Venables, Denny, Jim Nagy.
18: All right.
17: Not sure if Venables will be in his neck brace or not.
1: What's going on with his neck?
17: He had neck surgery.
1: I did not know that.
17: I didn't tell you.
1: I appreciate you keeping that to yourself, Kerry, because you know I wouldn't have slept. I wouldn't have slept worrying about that neck.
18: I mean,
1: because that neck of his is tight all the time.
18: It is a very famous neck.
1: Hopefully they just loosened it up a little bit so he can just be like, dude, that neck is tight all the time. Oh, yeah.
18: Of all the things, that would be the one that, like, the
1: strongest part of his body.
18: Did
2: he have to get surgery from playing Jimmy Green Beans?
17: Who knows? I don't know. I haven't had a chance to talk to him about it yet. Nobody has. So.
1: Jimmy Green Beans reference. Help me, please.
17: It's his alter ego.
2: Yeah, it's his alter ego. Whenever he does scout team and plays scout team quarterback, he goes by Jimmy Green Beans.
1: Okay. All right. Good to know.
17: Which goes along with Johnny Five Star.
1: Mm-hmm.
17: So it'll be interesting.
18: Who played
17: I mean,
18: at
17: we'll
18: East Popcorn
17: some,
18: State? You know,
17: whole, maybe we'll get some little nuggets about something that we didn't know about tonight. But yeah, it's going to be a busy day.
3: Food and select beer, wine, and house spirits drinks are provided.
1: Select.
18: For the caravan.
17: Do I need to Uber is what you're saying.
2: You guys are just going to go down and just have a good time and just forget everything that happened.
17: Dude, I'll probably fall asleep at the table, to be honest with you.
18: I mean, Phil, it's a good meal for a decent price.
3: Well, they don't say what food, though. I'm checking out their
18: one. You don't need to know. It's at the Jones. It'll be fine.
17: Dude.
18: Yeah.
17: It'll be fine.
3: Yeah. And you could also order something from the kitchen if that's what you want. I'll take care of it.
17: He's dying.
3: It's allergy season.
1: No, it's my neck, man. I'm having sympathy pain. My back, my neck, Kerry.
18: You're going to have surgery
1: next.
17: Shouldn't have told you.
3: We are the...
18: speaking of football, real quick, Phil.
3: Yeah. Oh, okay.
17: I do know that... I don't know if I can share this or not, but I'm going to.
1: Go ahead, out loud, say it quickly.
18: Yes.
17: I know Gabe Eichard told me last night that he had to force John Mateer to put on the T-shirt so he didn't start a national incident.
2: I saw Mateer and he was wearing the T-shirt.
1: The T-shirt.
3: Yeah. He wore
17: the game T-shirt.
1: Gotcha.
3: Why would he not wear it?
18: John Mateer was at the game.
17: I think he was going to try and be cool guy, but he didn't realize cool guy don't play here.
18: Kerry left that part out.
2: Cool guy is wearing the shirt.
1: Oh. Yeah.
18: I do think he did look uncomfortable.
1: Was he down there in Gabe territory?
17: Was he? T-Bag, where was he?
2: I saw that picture online.
17: Oh, okay.
2: Was
17: he courtside?
2: Well, I was thinking, did Mateer maybe grow up a Mavs/Luka fan? So maybe it was kind of hard for him to put on that shirt.
17: Ooh, that's a good question.
3: You know, tomorrow the Sooner Caravan will be at the Mother Road Market in Tulsa.
17: Right.
3: They have a lot of cool stuff there.
17: My God, are you going to make every segment awkward today?
1: Phil, give us a breakdown. What can I find up there?
3: How about a taste of Brazil? Would you like a taste of Brazil?
1: You know I do. I love a Brazilian more than anybody you've ever met.
18: Phil, I do want to bring this up about some football-related stuff,
3: Sooner Caravan's part of the football-related stuff.
17: Will you let Curtis talk?
18: I'm playing off that. Kerry, the story that fascinated me the most that really has no teeth at all and has no power, but the American Football Coaches Association's recommendations yesterday, which I think I'm in agreement with all of them.
17: I didn't see them.
18: It was fantastic. People were like, oh, you idiots, you don't have any power. Of course they don't. But the American Football Coaches Association sent out a recommendation to all get together. And their recommendations are elimination of conference title games. Check. I love that.
17: Yeah.
18: As part of the proposal to compress the season, you know, which I think we're all in favor of, and conclude it by the second Monday in January while expanding the playoffs. So if they went to 16, I'm not a 24 guy, but if they went to 16, shorten the season, it started earlier, get rid of conference championship games, play the playoffs through December.
1: Shorten the season as in less off weeks?
18: Yeah, well, no, don't finish it. You're not finishing in February. Like, you
1: compress the season after the final game of the season. Don't have a month before any games.
18: Get
1: count.
18: After it, or and then start it in week zero. That you. Kind of thing.
1: Well, if you get rid of the conference championship games and move the season up to week zero, yeah, they could be done by New Year's Day. Actually,
18: they're totally. And this is the thing. Like, it's awesome. It looks good on paper, and I'm glad they're in agreement. But they have no power there because it's all about the networks and the conferences and SEC and Big Ten. And
1: well, even the muckety mucks who run the universities, I mean, who are actually in charge of those things, are seemingly in favor of moving it up to week zero. I think that's going to happen in 2027. I think that is going to happen.
18: I hope so. I don't. They need to get rid of the con. If they're going to expand the playoff field, get rid.

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0: 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Right now, traffic in West Oklahoma City. Slow traffic at I-40 eastbound between Rockwell Avenue, exit 143, and I-44, exit 147. Please make sure you buckle up and drive safe. That's Right Now Traffic, and I'm Tyler Adams.
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2: Grinding right down the lane, floats a runner on the way, gets it! With 8/10 to play in the corner, Thunder by 5 after 1. Oh, what a finish! Isaiah Joe strips LeBron of his dignity and manhood on a drive across the lane and swirling hook over the legend.
3: Earhart veering right, gives to Holmgren. Open, snaps off an angle right three-pointer. Looks good, it is. Cha-ching, the Thunder money ball. Holmgren comes out blasting from distance. First Thunder double-figure point man is Chet. He's got a dozen. Shovels inside to Shea, open for the dunk. Gilgeous Alexander up high, down hard. Oh, Shea, don't be so mean. Timeout Lakers. Right corner, Hartenstein. Corner right, Mitchell strokes a three. Knocks it down and gets knocked down for an and-one. A four-point play coming with 12.3 left in the quarter. Mitchell is special. Up the sideline, McCain open. Left wing three on the way. Splash City. Cha-ching a Thunder money ball. Loud City loves it. Thunder by 19. Pulling away. 94-75 in game one. 8:50 to play. Jared McCain, X-Factor, with 9 points in 7 minutes.
4: As the night wore on, they wore the Lakers down and hold L.A. to 90 points in the opener, flexing defensive muscle and timely shooting. A Chet Holmgren double-double of 24 points and a dozen rebounds helped the Thunder to a game one, 108-90 rout of the Lakers.
5: The Grand Casino Grand Plays of the Game brought to you by the fine folks at the Grand Casino, Spinozzi's football home for unsportsmanlike conduct.
6: Yeah, great place to win and stay. You will love it there, I promise. Great shows coming out there, too, by the way.
5: It will
6: check
5: be
6: their website.
5: It will be Ignore the Wife season before you know it.
6: Oh, well, it's on the horizon after the parade. That's what we look forward to.
7: You can't say that phrase without saying, I know.
5: I know.
7: Hey, the Jared McCain celebration after he hits a three, is that like a, it almost looked like a Star Trek sign. Like, what's the Vulcan thing? Yeah, it's a little different.
6: Live long and prosper.
7: It's a little different. But anyway, there's a,
6: Phil's giving you another one. Is it that one?
8: It's just a German three, right?
7: Phil, it's very close to your,
5: this is what I call
7: an
5: Italian one.
7: Is that what it is, Kerry?
8: I mean, the thumb for the three is Dirk. That's the German three. That's what everybody does. I mean, J-Dub does it.
7: But you know the one I'm talking about, and I'm bringing it up because your guy Gabe is like, there's a ESPN photo, and it's like, it's celebrating the Jared McCain celebration, and he's doing it right to Gabe Eichard. I'll send you the link. But I didn't know what the like, is that what it is? He's got three fingers, but the way he's holding them up looks different.
0: They all have unique three-point celebrations.
8: Like, Melo had the one where he hit himself in the head.
7: Well, yeah, that was fine. But anyway, I didn't know what I thought, is that like a Star Trek deal? But
9: no.
7: Okay. Phil's offended that I would.
9: You are
7: even
9: such a nerd.
8: It's Trek too. You're offending Phil when you say track.
9: You just make me sick.
7: Star Trek.
8: Say that out loud, Phil.
9: I said it out loud. You heard me. Makes me so sick. You, not the what you said.
7: Okay, thank
9: you. You in general.
7: Okay. Did you watch the game last night, Phil?
6: Phil is Jared McCaining him right now. He's just now raining threes on him.
9: I did.
6: There's no defense for what's happening.
9: I did enjoy the game last night.
7: You watched it as well.
9: Yeah, you heard me talk about the crowd noise. I was not at all excited about it. I don't like what Peacock does to the crowd noise.
7: They muzzle it.
9: They do something. I know what they do with the microphones by increasing the gain. It kind of muffles the sound a little bit. I started noticing, though, this year as well, when they would interview Thunder players, they've got the mic fixed now where you can't hear what the guys behind them are saying anymore. Like last year, you could. This year, you can't.
7: You think big microphones
9: is
7: taking over?
9: I think it's a conscious decision to make sure that stray F-bombs don't hit the airwaves.
7: Ah, I see. We'll have Nick Gallo on to address that situation.
9: I'm
7: going to
9: ask him. Yeah, did they do something to the microphone so because we can't hear the guys behind you anymore?
7: Or the Queen song.
9: Yeah. You're right, you can't hear it.
6: I saw Paris last night, saw Michael last night. I almost, because of Michael Cage, got punched in the face. Very interesting story. Down below, before the game.
9: And what were you saying to him?
6: I thought someone was Michael Cage. I was talking to our friend Kelly, who works down there for a minute, and I saw a very large man fill a doorway. I mean, a very large man fill a doorway, and I thought it was Michael Cage. I haven't seen him for a minute, and I was going to go over and just put just to give him a little easy two-hand shove, like, hey, where you been? And as I got over there, the head turned very, very slowly, and I was like, that's not Michael Cage. It was Chris Wilcox, former Thunder great Chris Wilcox in the house last night.
7: I didn't even know that was a thing until I saw on Twitter last night after I got home. I'm like, Chris Wilcox, hadn't thought about that name in forever.
6: And then Michael came by later on, and I told him, I was like, because of you, I almost got into something. And then Michael and I actually wound up talking about, you know, just some of the nonsense that's gone on this offseason, whether it's Jokic and all this stuff. And I just said, Michael, if you were Jared Vanderbilt and Jokic had run the length of the floor just to act up and be in full in front of me, he said he'd been looking at the ceiling. There's just no question about it. I'm telling you, that full head of hair of Michael Cage would have not put up with any of that nonsense.
7: I don't Michael know. Cage Jared Vanderbilt, what did he do besides?
6: No, when he got. No, I said with Minnesota.
0: Jaden McDaniels.
6: Jaden McDaniels. Jokic ran down there and acted a fool, I said, what would have happened? He said he'd have been looking at the ceiling. Michael Cage was not to be trifled with.
7: I miss Michael Cage.
6: He said hi, everybody. Okay. This is everybody listening.
7: I'll have to see him Thursday.
9: Did he have his popcorn with him?
6: Not at the time.
9: Okay.
6: He's looking forward to having that big bag at the parade, though. But he's heading back out to the coast after Thursday night's game. He's going to head out to the coast and watch some games out there in L.A.
7: All right.
0: Nice.
9: Good for him.
6: Morning, Michael.
9: We are the morning animals.
6: I'm so glad I did not shove Chris Wilcox. He is huge.
7: Chris Wilcox.
6: He is so big. Michael's a big guy. Chris Wilcox is bigger than Michael
7: Chris
6: Cage.
7: Wilcox, literally one of the OG Thunder players. He was on the very first team. Your Maryland guy. He's a Terp.
6: Yep.
9: The legend that is...
7: And by the way, he was wearing the T-shirt. He was thundered up, had the clappers going. Anyway.
9: The legend that is Nick Gallo.
7: Yes.
9: Will join us next to talk about Thunder playoff basketball on 98.1 FM WWLS, the sports animal, your home for Thunder basketball.
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12: 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And we're going to need everybody. 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
18: And the Thunder will dribble it out and into a Game 1 win in the Western Conference semifinal against the Lakers. And they do it in fine, extended, methodical fashion. As the night wore on, they wore the Lakers down and hold L.A. to 90 points in the opener, flexing defensive muscle and timely shooting. A Chet Holmgren double-double at 24 points and a dozen rebounds helped the Thunder to a Game 1, 108-90 rout of the Lakers.
7: Matt Pinto on the call last night. Thunder beat the Lakers, as you heard the man say. They're up 1-0. Game 2 is Thursday night here in Oklahoma City. 8:30 tip. Late one. You can hear that game right here on the Sports Animal. Amazon Prime will have the television coverage. Also last night, we did have one more game. Detroit beat Cleveland in Game 1 of their Best of 7 series. So 111-101 the final score there. Nick Gallo joins us next.
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29: J-Mac, start of a new series, great home environment. What was key tonight mentally as you all came into this game and tried to just be present?
30: Yeah, being able to execute the stuff that we've been working on throughout this week, being able to knock the rust off a little bit when we have that break, but being able to weather the storm no matter highs and lows.
29: Yeah, you had that long layoff, but the execution defensively, especially in that second half, seemed to be really on point, held them under 40 points. What was key on that end of the floor?
30: Yeah, just being focused on knowing what they're going to do, being able to call it what they're going to do and just executing it. Communication has been key for us.
29: The bench unit made a massive difference. What are you all talking about? What are you observing over there waiting for your moment to jump in?
30: Yeah, we're just seeing how the game's going. You know, being able to watch it from the bench, we take it as an advantage. And we talk about it, coming in, bringing energy, trying to change the game.
7: All right, there's our buddy Nick Gallo with Jared McCain, one of the heroes of the game last night. Nick joins us now. Good morning, Nick.
0: Good morning.
7: That guy, I don't know what it is about him. I mean, he's got a great personality, but when he hits a three, that first one got the crowd going, and then the two in the fourth quarter, man, I mean, the crowd, it electrified that place. I mean, what is it about him and the way he plays that does that to an environment and to a game like that?
0: Yeah, I think there's just an energy that brims off of him. And there's so many guys on this Thunder roster where it's the same thing. I mean, from Kenrich Williams and just how doggedly he competes to a guy like Aaron Wiggins, who has saved basketball a time or two. Alex Caruso, you know, of course, Lou and Dub and all the guys that get worked at when they check in. Everybody seems to resonate in their own special way with this Thunder crowd. And it feels sometimes like a concert, you know, one of those great, you know, Springsteen concerts where everybody knows the words to all the songs. And, you know, you saw in the first, you know, six rows, everybody's holding up the three-point sign that Jared McCain does whenever he hits those threes. And Jared's staring right into their eyes, giving it right back to them. There's a call and response for sure.
1: A guy, and I think I've probably said this on a weekly basis, whether we're talking to Matt, Michael, or Chris, I've brought up Chet Holmgren every week this entire season just because of his remarkable consistency. I mean, just week after week, whether he's playing center, whether he's playing power forward, it doesn't matter what group he's playing with. And last night, in a game where nothing was easy, absolutely nothing was easy, you needed him to dominate in some form or fashion, and he dominated in every form or fashion, whether it's scoring, rebounding, had three blocks. Just his presence out there and the jump that he's made this season to be this, I mean, you can count on him this much in a big moment like that to perform. It's fantastic. I mean, I'm happy for him, but I'm also happy for the Thunder crowd.
0: For sure. And Chet's activity and motor. I mean, look, this is a guy that's the number two pick in the NBA draft. And he hustles and plays with motor like a second rounder or an undrafted guy. And when you combine that with the unbelievable skill level that he continues to hone, I mean, he's talked to us so much, guys, about the way that when he first was coming up, he knew how to work hard, but he didn't know how to channel that into like productive intentionality with his work. We're seeing the fruits of that here over the last few years, where every piece of work that he's putting in is really geared towards the types of shots, the type of opportunities that he's going to have to contribute out there on the floor. Some of the three-pointers that I've noticed here in this playoffs are just completely transcendent compared to what types of shots he was getting off last season. The pump fake sidesteps, recognizing that he's going to get closed out, a couple curls up at the top of the key, that one play that he had with Hartenstein up top where it's a get action. I mean, that's something that the Thunder runs with Isaiah Joe and Jared McCain, and here's 7'1" Chet Holmgren running that action with Isaiah Hartenstein and knocking down a three. That's player development in action.
7: Carey has been zapped. Nick, I don't know. I took from that game last night, the Thunder didn't play the best game and still won by 18. So to me, that just shows you kind of how deep the roster is. I don't know how you looked at it, but that's kind of the way I looked at that game.
0: Yeah. Mark Daigneault after the game said, look, we did not have our fastball, you know, so to speak. And, you know, we're not going to take any win for granted at this level. They recognize that maybe over the course of the game, they were able to improve and they were able to get better, definitely knock the rust off and had to catch up to how rapidly the Lakers were changing defensive coverages. I think we saw that in some of the turnovers that the Thunder had, just calibrating, not necessarily that the double teams were coming, but the Lakers were unique and were changing up quite frequently where the help was coming from on the backside of those double teams. And so that's just something that Shea was able to calibrate better as the game went along. And then defensively, I think you teed it up perfectly. The Thunder just, you know, were able to wear the Lakers down over the course of this game. And, you know, to hold them, I think, to 37 points or something like that in the second half, You're going to win a lot of games in this league if you're able to keep teams under 40 in the second half of a game.
1: Well, Nick, you don't know how the game's going to be called on a night-in, night-out basis. You have no idea. Last night, the game, only 25 free throws combined. You have no idea walking in what that was going to be like. You know in the playoffs, they're going to let you get away with a little bit more. But the fact that they can play no matter what the style of game is, if it's going to be a wrestling match, they're more than capable and more than comfortable to have a wrestling match with you because you hit them, they'll hit you twice. But if it's not called like that, and you just want to run them down the floor and play the game beautifully, they have enough talent and they have enough skill players to play with you no matter what it is. And that's just one of the things as you go through the playoffs. Because, I mean, look, the Lakers are going to change what they do to you on a night-in, night-out basis. And as you go team by team, they're going to do different things and have different things that present problems. And the fact that they can absolutely morph into whatever they need to is fantastic.
0: Yeah, and Mark Daigneault has said, you know, we're not above, you know, changing our rotations, our personnel, matching lineups and strategies based on what our opponent's doing. Of course, so much of what the Thunder wants to do is inside of its identity. But to your point, they can play different ways, different styles inside of that identity. You know, you have some teams over the course of time that's like, okay, hey, look, this is what we do. You know, we run the I formation and we run it every single play and we're gonna just, you know, jam that down your throats no matter how you're defending us. I think the Thunder looks at it with, you know, you got 13 guys who are legitimate rotation players for this team, and you can mix and match that any which way you want to go. Incredible value that Mark Daigneault has at his disposal on the roster. The depth that Sam Presti has built allows for this shape-shifting that's going to be required over the course of a long series. Look, the Thunder's got to win, you know, every game that they possibly can in this series, and they're going to get a different look from the Lakers each time. They've got to be able to adjust to that and deal with that.
7: Nick, were you down there where Jared Vanderbilt banged up his finger?
0: I was pretty close. I was there on press row, right there in the front row. That was a tough watch. I feel horrible for him. You know, he's competing. He's going up there. He's trying to swat the ball and just wrong place, wrong time. So feel horrible for him. That was pretty gruesome, and just hopeful that he's able to heal up and get back whenever it's possible for him to.
1: Yeah, NBA players see fingers going the wrong direction pretty frequently. Oof. Because throughout their careers, they've seen a whole lot of dislocated fingers and had them. But J-Dub's turnaround on the video we saw, it was like one of those, oh, no, nope, nope, not looking at that. It was pretty gruesome. So
0: yeah, hey, when the guys are used to seeing some stuff, and you know, when they react like that, you know it's a tough one. The whole Lakers bench, of course, was down there just to check on them, and the Thunder crowd, of course, was supportive as he walked off the floor, because you never want to see something like that happen to somebody.
1: No, they were very respectful applause. I appreciated that, yeah, too. That was, yeah, cool. Hey, listen, my favorite box score guy always, because he doesn't always play a lot of minutes, but his impact is just insane. Last night, Alex Caruso plays 20 minutes. A lot of it is guarding LeBron, just man up. I'm going to man up, and I'm just going to make it very, very difficult for you. Scores 5 points. It's a big three, but also plus 15 on the game, playing 20 yeah. minutes. And I mean, that was his. That's the kind of game he dreams of last night. And one of his best plays actually got whistled for, the poke away late in the game. I was like, that was the least foul of all the fouls that were committed all night long. Yet they decided to blow the whistle there because it was in the open floor. But just his impact, his energy, his whatever he brings to it, it's just this wild energy. We love seeing the dude step on the floor.
0: Yeah, a really underrated thing about him too. You know, we it's so palpable what he does defensively in terms of just ratcheting up the intensity. He really helps this team play quickly on the offensive end as well. I mean, he is one touch and moving the ball, hit ahead passes, spraying the ball up the floor, pushing in transition. Of course, he had the great fast break dunk where I'm watching him and he's elevating and he really put on the gas because LeBron James was chasing behind him, but you know, he really amplifies the pace and the tempo for this team. That's critical in this matchup because the Lakers are a bit of a paradox. They like to get those advanced passes, those outlet passes, but actually when they're in the half court, the Lakers really like to slow the game down. And they're an excellent execution team. They're really, really surgical and slow and methodical with their execution. If the Thunder can ramp up the pace of the game, that's really to OKC's benefit.
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0: Looking forward to it.
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10: There's never a perfect moment to talk to your kids about the dangers of tobacco. So how about right now? We're giving you the rest of this ad time so you can talk with your kids

0: Ray Stevens.
1: Oh, man, I love this guy. He was part of that team 40 years ago. 85 Bears Super Bowl champion Tim Reitman.
2: Thank you, Ray, and I appreciate you still holding on to me.
1: How do you get your mind wrapped around everything that's going on? Now, it's changed a little bit as far as social media, the media, bets, and things like that, but still, it's a big stage. It's the moment of your life. How do you keep that in check?
2: We were pretty loose, you know, going down into New Orleans. You know, the media created a lot of anxiety because of McMahon and some of the alleged things that he said on the radio. And I have to tell you, my best memories were of the days leading up to it. And I remember, you know, some of my running buddies then. Mike Tomczak was my roommate on the road, and I was really good friends with Tom Thayer. And we had an actor friend, Adrian Zemed, who's from Chicago, and we all rented a limousine so that we could go out and party, you know, that week and not have to drive and not worry about it. And like one of my memories, and you can ask Tom Thayer this, and I don't even know how it came up, but our limo driver's name was Bobby. And Bobby made the mistake of telling us he had a penile implant. So the whole week, Thayer's telling, "You better show us, Bobby, or I'm going to beat the bejesus out of you." I mean,
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3: First call, he's been ready. Feels like every time, which is really hard to do. Coming to a new situation, having to move and all that stuff, all the outside distractions. But he's had 2 feet in the circle, we call it. But, yeah, he's a great teammate, obviously a really good player, and he's out there for a reason. He helps us win, and he's helped us win multiple games and big-time games this season, and he did so again tonight.
4: Here we go, Shea Gilgeous-Alexander on Jared McCain. Needed his teammates to lift him up last night. Shea did, because he had a season low in points, a season high in turnovers, but got plenty of contribution from guys elsewhere on the bench. All right, we've talked a ton of basketball on the show so far, and we'll continue to fit in your text. I had one football-related note I wanted to talk about as far as some changes that could be coming that are recommended by the coaches. Want to get Matt's thoughts on that when we return here to Johnson and Kingfisher. Forget the nonsense. Drive to Johnson's. This is The Drive on the Sports Animal.
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0: debate. You can stand up for having a good football game in November or early December. You can stand up for bowl games going away. You can stand up for player opt-outs going away. And we can have, and you can also ease your mind the fact that maybe, just maybe, when the 13 seed plays the 24 seed, that one of those teams will not lift the national championship trophy. But in both of those locker rooms, by God, they think they've got a chance to get it done. Today is the day, Kale, that you switch from being wrong to being right.
1: And the team that loses, they're happy because they made the playoffs and they end the season 8-5.
0: And the coaches get raises.
1: Every two out of three games, they won two and they got beat. And they all got raises. You know, that's all they care about, just making the playoffs. That's my concern with it. And here's the deal: if we do away with bowl games, I mean, what about all the other teams? Are they done? I mean, we're just going to play those games, and the other 50, 60 teams that usually go to bowl games, their season's done.
0: I think what they should do is the teams that are. We should have a similar playoff with the group of five.
1: Well, I mean, there's some talk.
0: That will give us a replacement of games.
1: Well, let me ask you this. I don't know if Ravis, you and Matt Meyer, we talked about it. I know Mark has heard a bit about it, and I brought it up. You know, why not have, you know, let's say you have these 24 teams. Okay. Well, let's take the next best eight teams and have their own playoff, and pay the players, and you can have the first four games can be at home stadiums, but somehow you can divide the money up to the other team as well, and to pay the players, kind of like what the basketball tournament we had here with Porter Moser and those guys. I mean, you know, those are some decent teams.
0: I love it. Whatever bowl game. I mean, and I know, Kelly, you would like to see that done maybe in a tournament format. But I mean, whatever bowl game is the first bowl game to decide. Hey, we're going to peel off a little bit of, or we'll find some sponsorship to pay the team that wins, and maybe pay a stipend to the team that loses. Pay a little bit more to the team that wins.
1: No doubt.
0: Probably going to get kind of.
1: I mean, your team. Your bowl games like the Holiday Bowl and Alamo Bowl and Gator Bowl, those all could be bowl games as well, like in the second round. Or then you can have a winner of that, and you're paying these players. It is what it is. It's only a matter of time. I'm fine with it, but you're going to do away with all the championships. That's fine. You're going to lose four or five great games in those championships. All conference championships are great games against two great teams, and we're talking about watching great games. So what's the difference between a conference championship game? If you like watching great games, I mean, are you telling me the SEC championships is not going to be a great game? The Big Ten championships not going to be a great game? The Big 12 is not going to be a great game, so we're just going to get rid of those.
2: Sounds like it's going to happen.
1: It is. Mark's right. He's been asking for it.
2: Mark, I don't think
1: he didn't like going to championship games.
2: I don't think being on the right side of history includes a bloated 2014 playoff where half the teams don't have a chance to win it.
0: The last 2 years, we've had teams down in the seedings win the deal or get to the finals last year, win it the year before.
2: Yep. Like 8-4 Iowa, I just don't see it. And I don't have to watch it. And a day with football is better than a day without.
0: The NCAA basketball tournament is the greatest thing going. I mean, there's a lot of teams that don't have a chance to win that either, you know. But it doesn't really matter what you think or what I think. It matters where people are voting with advertising dollars. And TV is presenting these as more meaningful games late in the year, and that's why it's happening.
2: No, the profitability is the important part. I'm just wondering about the product. Go ahead, Kim.
1: Exactly. Well, I still think you can get some good games, but you're just not going to get the champions coming out from the bottom. But if we're going to do away with bowl games, I mean, is you know, you can't move this to 32. You can't have a 32-round playoff, you know, because you can't play that many games. I mean, you can play that many basketball games because the wear and tear on your body is not like the wear and tear is on the football players in the football field. So you can't play six games in a tournament to win. But, you know, there's going to be a lot of teams that aren't going to be playing anymore after, you know, they're going to be done the last weekend in November. They're going to be done Thanksgiving.
2: And the future of sport is changing. That's not the only pertinent thing. There's a lot they got to hammer out, but it sounds like we're heading towards a bigger playoff. Guys, we are way out of time. Thank you, Mark. Thank you, Kale. Thank you to Matt Meyer back in studio, and thank you to Louis Elder here on site. Those guys will have some breaking injury updates for you here regarding Joel Embiid and his status for tonight. Thanks again to Johnson of Kingfisher, where I've been at today. Middle of the Day Show is coming up your way next.
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0: Middle of the day show on a Gundy Hump Day. 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I'm here at Advanced Laser and Cataract. If you want to see far and you want to see near, you have to come here. We had a little news on the show today. Let's welcome to the show Jay Morgan Harder, who is taking over as the producer of this show. I know everybody's been asking, what's going on with Sam? Where's Sam? Sam's going to be moving to a different part of the day, and that announcement is going to be coming sooner or later, so there's nothing to hide here or anything like that. But we're going to call Jay Morgan Harder J-Mo on the show. What up, J-Mo?
23: Hey, guys.
0: How you doing, man?
23: I'm very good. Excited to get started with you guys today. Really, really a lot of fun.
1: J-Mo. Tell us your background, J-Mo. Where are you from?
23: So originally I'm from Memphis, Tennessee. I have been a college basketball coach for the last decade or so at some small Division III colleges mostly. But my last job had me up in Oshkosh, Wisconsin, halfway between Green Bay and Milwaukee. And I moved here in about October. I'm engaged to a girl that was born and raised here, and so she brought me and made me an Okie, is the way I understand it now. And so happy to be here and really enjoying my time in Oklahoma City thus far.
1: Now, I've got to ask this. In their Oshkosh, don't they make overalls?
23: That's the number one question I get whenever I say
1: it. Is that the same place?
23: I don't know if this debate, it's like the baby store or whatever, I think is what, I don't know exactly. Maybe it was headquartered there, maybe not, but I don't remember seeing an Oshkosh Bagosh store while I was up there in Oshkosh, Wisconsin.
1: Okay, all right.
0: What did you do in Oshkosh, Wisconsin? I mean, is that a, like you go ice fishing or... What's the activities?
1: Cold beer?
23: actually, yeah. First of all, drink a lot of local Wisconsin beer. Number one, eat a lot of cheese is number two. They've actually got a delicious pastry called Kringle. I don't know if you've ever heard of it. That is like very big up in Wisconsin. Very delicious. Highly recommend. But the thing I do the most, well, I did not ice fish. A lot of our players did a lot of ice fishing. Foreign to me, I would ask him questions about it because it was so fascinating. But what I did is I went to about 40 Brewers games last year. So I locked in on the hometown team, and I watched a lot of baseball up in Wisconsin.
0: Kale, when he said he grew up in Memphis, the ultimate told me that his dad was in baseball with the Cardinals. Now, you did not go back on rooting for the Cardinals while you were rooting for the Brewers. I understand last season it's okay to root against the Cardinals as non-competitive as they were, but they've kind of got me excited this year as a lifelong Cardinals fan after making some moves in the front office, which I've been a big fan of, and have asked for that for years, to get rid of John Mozeliak and some of the hitting philosophy that they have. And they're one of the better surprises in baseball so far.
23: Yeah, I always cheered for the Cardinals. I'm not super hate another team in baseball. I'm definitely a Cardinals fan, but like I lived in Birmingham for a period of time. The Braves are in market. I'm watching Braves games every day. I love the Braves. Live in Wisconsin, Brewers in market, watching Brewers games all the time. I'll tell you what, who I even like watching this year. First of all, you're right. Cardinals, super hot, great team, play hard every day, great to watch. I've enjoyed watching the Cubs this year, too. They play hard all the time. They've got a lot of likable players. Not the most popular thing to say as a Cardinals fan, but I'm not super love this team, hate this team. I like everybody, kind of like the NFL.
1: So, J-Mo, were you a Wisconsin Badger fan growing up? Were you a Cheesehead fan growing up?
0: He grew up in Memphis.
23: No.
0: Just lived in Oshkosh here recently.
1: I'm sorry. So when did you go? Oh, just recently you went to Oshkosh. Okay.
23: Yeah, just my last job took me up to Wisconsin, but I loved it. I mean, everyone's complaining about this weather out here today. It's right up my alley. I'm a cold weather guy. I like it. Put on a nice jacket, and I'm ready to go.
1: So a Tennessee Volunteer, a Memphis Tiger?
23: My mom was a Memphis Tiger. I went to Texas Tech University for 2 years, and then a small school in Alabama that is not there anymore, Birmingham Southern College, the same school that Bucky McMillan played at. He and I played at the same school, although not at the same time. So I guess I would say I'm a Red Raider. You know, I don't really have a college allegiance. Kind of like my MLB and NFL philosophy, I'll root for the hometown team. So if the Vols are playing, I like the Vols, like the University of Memphis Tigers. I could get in on the Sooners here and the Cowboys. Maybe that's not a popular thing to say either, one and the other. But I'll cheer for whatever hometown team is near and dear to my heart right then.
1: I tell you what, from Memphis to Oshkosh to Lubbock, wow, you've hit them all.
23: Lubbock was an eye-opener. That was my first time I'd ever been to West Texas, and it was vastly different from the southeastern United States.
0: You should have seen Kale operate in the Depot District back in the day. I mean, it was a sight to behold.
1: So what years were you out in Lubbock?
23: I was in Lubbock 13, 14, and 14, 15. You got to count in terms of basketball years because it's the only sport that goes over both years. But so those are my 2 years. It was Tubby Smith was my coach. So it was his first year at Texas Tech. I was actually going to go to the University of Minnesota. So I was going to get my venture into Minneapolis and into the cold a bit earlier than I ended up doing it. But I think it was April of my last year of high school. He ended up getting fired, kind of threw me for a loop. But then Coach Smith landed in Lubbock, Texas, and I along with him.
1: So how long did you – when's the last time you've been to Lubbock?
23: Oh, gosh.
1: Has it been over 10 years?
23: Yeah, the last year Coach Smith was there. So that would have been, 15, 16 was the last time I was in Lubbock, Texas. But they were building a lot while I was there. It's grown.
1: Yeah. I was about to say it has grown tremendously, like a lot of places. But, forever we all talked about it. I mean, I can remember just back in the first time in 2000, or was it 99? I know it was 99. I can remember we played at Lubbock. And my first year at OU, and I remember flying into Lubbock, and I was like, going, "Oh my gosh, what's going on here?" You know. But I tell you what, everybody that I've ever known that ever went to school there, anybody who's ever coached there, absolutely loved it. They love the town, and it has grown and changed so much in the last several years. It's a beautiful place. It really, really is right now.
23: great architecture and a great college town too, but grown outside being just a college town, you know, like they have a little like almost like a full city outside it. The college is a little bit separate, but yeah, it was a great place to go to school. I don't regret it whatsoever. It was a little eye opener when I took that trip through the desert from the airport to the campus for the first time. Oh, but yeah. Like you said, I loved it. It was a great place to go to school.
1: So one more question here, Mark. And Mark's not gonna like this because he's not a Birmingham fan. I lived in Birmingham for 4 years in the mid 90s and coached at UAB. Lived in Hoover and in Pelham. Where did you stay when you were in Birmingham?
23: So Birmingham Southern College is on the north side of town. So that's right by, I'm drawing a blank on those northern suburbs
1: Gardendale,
23: at this point. Yes, Gardendale, thank you, and Avondale. I guess Avondale is down. But yeah, Gardendale for sure. And then when I lived there after college and I was coaching there, I lived in Vestavia Hills. But
1: that's a little
23: everyone always says stuff like that, a little hoity-toity action when I lived in Vestavia Hills. Nothing like Mountain Brook, though. That's a little inside Alabama, I suppose. But Hoover and Pelham, very popular athletic stops down there. Hoover High School is a football juggernaut down there.
1: Yeah. You start to go south and get over that mountain, you start to get in a pretty nice area down there.
23: No doubt.
0: First time I went to Birmingham, J-Mo, I was covering the NCAA basketball tournament, and I stayed downtown at the Sheraton right across the street from the arena. And this is Blake Griffin's freshman year at OU, so we're going back even like when you were a wee lad at the time in Memphis. And like the beers at the bar, the hotel bar, were like $9. I mean, everything was like super expensive. And so they said, hey, this area called the Five Points is really cool. And they got a shuttle that will take you there from the downtown hotel. And so I got into the shuttle and I look up on the wall, and on the wall of the shuttle, it says syphilis outbreak in Montgomery County. And so I thought, don't think this is a place I'll ever be coming to on vacation. So OU did beat St. Joe's in the first round of that tournament and then got absolutely worked in the next round by Louisville. And so I thought, you know what, if they're going to have a syphilis outbreak here, can call this one of the worst cities in the country. But I never got to that, the north part of the town that was nice, or over where Kale lived with all the rich people. I just didn't think it was a great downtown area.
23: Mark, what I would say is don't let one syphilis outbreak ruin your picture of Birmingham, Alabama. Beautiful

0: Ray Stevens.
1: Oh, man, I love this guy. He was part of that team 40 years ago. 85 Bears Super Bowl champion Tim Reitman.
2: Thank you, Ray, and I appreciate you still holding on to me.
1: How do you get your mind wrapped around everything that's going on? Now, it's changed a little bit as far as social media, the media, bets, and things like that, but still, it's a big stage. It's the moment of your life. How do you keep that in check?
2: We were pretty loose, you know, going down into New Orleans. You know, the media created a lot of anxiety because of McMahon and some of the alleged things that he said on the radio. And I have to tell you, my best memories were of the days leading up to it. And I remember, you know, some of my running buddies then. Mike Tomczak was my roommate on the road, and I was really good friends with Tom Thayer. And we had an actor friend, Adrian Zemed, who's from Chicago, and we all rented a limousine so that we could go out and party, you know, that week and not have to drive and not worry about it. And like one of my memories, and you can ask Tom Thayer this, and I don't even know how it came up, but our limo driver's name was Bobby. And Bobby made the mistake of telling us he had a penile implant. So the whole week, Thayer's telling, "You better show us, Bobby, or I'm going to beat the bejesus out of you." I mean,
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3: His favorite player is Angel Reese. I do have to ask you a wrestling question since you said that you're a fan of it. Do you like the show Unreal?
4: No, I've never watched it, so I can't say I don't like it.
3: You gotta watch it.
4: I don't, I'm already giving takes.
3: It's a great show.
4: I'm already giving takes early in my run here. So I don't like those follow shows for sports that I watch. So like the PGA Tour one, you know, I watched all those events, so I'm not necessarily gonna enjoy watching the inside, or at least this is my perspective, I suppose. The Formula One, I don't watch a lot of Formula One, so that was really neat. NASCAR has one, but like tennis, golf, and then the Unreal wrestling is so weird. That one's also a work. Like they're lying to the fans when they watch Unreal. That's not necessarily like it's a little bit of a scripted vessel, just like wrestling is, I suppose. So no, I haven't watched Unreal. That was a little bit too much inside for you, I'm afraid.
3: Kale is almost ready to go to the Arkansas Derby this year after watching that horse racing follow show. And I mean, Formula One also kind of big on that, so that's okay. I mean, we're good. We can all have different opinions here. Okay, if you need to get yourself some furniture, Kale has got the place. 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We need to get him on a registry there.
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1: 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We're giving you the rest of this ad time so you can talk with your kids

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15: Welcome back. It is the middle of the day show here on a Gundy Hump Day. Texts are welcome at 405-900-9957 on the Johnny's Charcoal Broiler text line. You can also reach us on the Lucky Star studio line, 405-900-9957. I think we should discuss the Thunder game last night. SGA, 18 points, season high in turnovers, yet the Thunder still pull away and win. Jared McCain off the bench, firing in some threes. LeBron got off to a good start. I think he played representatively well. Austin Reeves didn't hit a whole lot of shots in the game. Matter of fact, he was very poor. Lakers are going to need him, I think, to make this interesting. Jared Vanderbilt, almost lost a finger last night.
16: Ooh.
15: Holy goodness. That was bad. So that was really bad.
16: I saw I didn't see any close-ups. Was there ever a close-up shown? I just saw the reaction because he was close to the Thunder bench, and he kind of turned around and was walking towards the bench, and I guess a couple of the players saw it, and they just immediately turned their head and, like, covered their eyes like, oh, my God. So apparently that pinky was going in the other direction, that it was not meant to be going. Did they ever show any close-ups or anything of it? Did you guys see any?
15: Close enough. I'm looking the other way when I see stuff like that. I'm sorry, bro. I don't want to see your bone popping out of your finger.
16: Yeah.
15: You know, that's not for me. A little too much.
16: Ouch. Ouch. I thought the Thunder played a good game. Again, besides the turnovers that SGA had, that was kind of very, very sloppy that you just don't see SGA had those type of turnovers, maybe won a game or two at the most, but not. He was really sloppy with the ball. But besides that, I mean, I thought Hart played well. Chet, those guys played really good defensively. Everybody played good defensively. A.J. Mitchell was on fire last night. Jerry McCain was coming in, dropping threes. Just a typical Thunder team, you know, where they're just rolling out their guys one after another, and they're playing at a high level and playing great defense and taking advantage of their opportunities in situations like this.
15: I think the defense can be a little bit better. I mean, the defense of the second half is far superior to the defense at the beginning of the games. But, I mean, situationally, I really feel good about Oklahoma City being able to kind of turn the defense on. I mean, Cason Wallace had three steals last night. The Thunder are going to be good on that end of the floor, and I think that they can be good enough to kind of turn it off and on in this series.
17: Can I ask you guys a question?
15: Please.
17: Do you, either of you, think that the Lakers are going to be able to continue to force 16-plus turnovers a game in this series?
15: I think the Thunder do have a philosophical approach to game ones, is I think that Daigneault likes to get a lot of people into the game, and I almost kind of believe that last night's game was a little out of character for SGA in terms of just really trying to get other people involved, and he did get Chet involved. I think that, I mean, I looked through the entire regular season. He had five turnovers. He may have had six in one game, but he had only five times. Everything else was four or less, and he went about the first 30-something games of the year without having more than four. I think that's a real outlier. I think he can get back to scoring, but I think that there was a little bit of method to the madness last night to try to get everybody else involved.
16: So now the streak of 20 points a game, is that still intact?
17: I believe so.
15: Yeah, it's, and I mean, they've done a pretty good job of, I mean, like, if it really matters, of posting that the streak in the playoffs was 13. The streak in the regular season was is now what it is.
16: Okay, so it's not games. That's a regular season streak, correct?
15: That's a regular season streak, yes.
16: Okay, so it'll start back again next season with him.
15: Yes. Well, J-Mo, what do you think about Shea?
17: Well, first of all,
15: is that something the Lakers can continue to do?
17: Well, no, I don't think. I mean, if they do, that's their only chance. I mean, they forced, 16 turnovers last night? The 31 was the other game. But it was 21-11 in second chance points for the Lakers, or for the Thunder last night. So that, you have that going against you. You force 16 turnovers and you still lose by, 18 points last night. That's, it's a huge discrepancy. I mean, you know what I mean? If you're gonna, and they had to hit tough shot after tough shot. So like, the defense certainly can be better, but all of those shots they were hitting were super contested, difficult shots. I think whenever you see something like that, you just think, how can you replicate that four games in a row? You know what I mean? Like, the Thunder shots they were getting seemed to be kind of wide open, very easy to come by, seems easy to replicate. The Lakers shots seem very difficult to replicate. So I was very impressed. And then the 20 points for Shea deal, I almost find it endearing that he only scored 18 points last night. Clearly a win first. I mean, it's the playoffs, but clearly a win first mentality for the team is nice to see.
16: Exactly. And when he wanted to, when he came across that half court line, when he wanted to, even though one or two guys would come up and double team it, I mean, if he wanted to, he could run right past them. And he did that several times and took the ball straight to the hole and either laid it up or kicked it out for somebody to shoot a three. So, you know, he probably looks at this game today and enjoys, you know, the challenge of this. And again, that's the advantage of why this team, that's one of the things, the reasons why this team's so good is just the depth that they got. And I've always said it. To me, the key is that this team can hit three-pointers when people try to and collapse on Shea when he drives because he's got to kick the ball out. The games that we get into and we're not going to be able to hit threes, the Thunder will have issues. But they've been keeping their head above water and been playing really well and making these shots down the stretch like this.
15: Let's talk to True Sooner. What's going on, True Sooner?
18: Yeah, there was one time last night when Denver, thinking of the semis last year, when LA sent three guys at about the elbow, and I mean he just split them, and once he split them, there was no. It was a cakewalk. I mean, so, you know, and if you don't, if for some reason he doesn't split them and you got three guys on him, you got Holmgren standing down there right under the basket for easy dunks. I mean, this team comes at you in so many different ways, you know, and I just wonder about, you talk about the sloppiness, Kale. I wonder, like last year, the Thunder lost game one against Denver, which was the semis. Now I know Denver's probably was a better team than this LA team is, but I just wonder how much of it was like sloppiness last night from not playing in 10 days or whatever it was. And it's just going to, you know, they should be a lot better tomorrow night.
16: Well, I think there's some truth to that because even though they have been scrimmaging and going 5-on-5 in practices, it probably hasn't been ramped up to the level that it was last night. But I agree exactly what you said and what I said a while ago. When he did not want it to affect himself or the team, he just ran past everybody. I mean, he's the only guy, in my opinion, in the NBA that can do that whenever he wants to. I mean, you know, so it'll be interesting going into the second game. I don't think you'll see that as much. I don't think you'll see the turnovers, the sloppiness at times with the ball in this next game, because of him having the opportunity and because of the Thunder having the opportunity to play at full speed, you know, last night instead of being off several days.
18: You know, Shea gets the SGA. He gets the you know, of being this you know, Shea Butter, and he's smooth and he's around the rim and stuff. He's deceivingly fast. I mean, you know, he never gets the credit for that. He's not Russell Westbrook, but he's not quick like that. But he's a lot quicker than you think he is, it seems to me.
16: Well, he's the best player in the world, in my opinion. And I'll take his game no matter what he does. And I agree with you. Again, I like I mentioned earlier, I thought there was some sloppiness at times, but I mean,
18: right.
16: When he wants to control the game, when he wants to not allow the other team to slow him down, he can put it in a whole nother gear, and you can't do anything about it, in my opinion.
18: Right. Hey, have a good one, guys.
15: Thank you. Appreciate it, True Center. All right, so we have some breaking news at the top of the hour. Joel Embiid is not going to play tonight for Philly against the Knicks. It is not his appendix. It is a right ankle sprain and soreness in his hip. That sounds like me. That should be my I'm in the injury list every day with that kind of stuff. So they do need him. That has to be really tough on the Sixers to, like, go from game to game not knowing if they're going to have Embiid out there and how they have to play, how they have to play with him or without him. So let's take a break. Dr. B is going to join us when we come back on the other side. Kale, first, tell us what's going on at Mathis Home Superstore.
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15: Dr. B is a busy man, so we got him with us right now, and we're going to talk to him and let him get back to doing the Lord's work here at Advanced Laser and Cataract Center. Big win for the Thunder last night. You have to be happy with that.
19: Absolutely amazing.
15: Yes.
19: Got to watch the game, and it was just an amazing game.
15: Yeah, it's good to beat up. It's also fun to beat up on the Lakers, a team with such a great history, a great logo.
19: Oh, yeah.
15: And last night, I think, was a thing of beauty. So,
19: yeah, watching that 41-year-old jump around the way he did, I was like, oh, my goodness, where does he get that energy?
15: I don't know. He is incredible of what he's been able to do, and he got off to a pretty good start last night. But that's a little bit of kind of what you do here is you kind of turn back the clock on people's vision.
19: Absolutely.
15: And it starts about the time. LeBron is not going to be 41. Able to play much past 45, right, without having to have some corrective measures taken. So absolutely. Why is 45 the age of so important?
19: Well, it's important because about that age, the lens in the eye begins to falter. That is that it's not as pliable and flexible as it was when you were younger. So it's not able to accommodate, which means that it changes shape. So it gives you that near vision. And once that starts happening, well, your vision up close begins to falter.
15: Well, and lens replacement is something that people might think of, oh, well, that's something I need to do when I'm 65 or 70. But you're finding when people come in here, younger people are saying, man, why did I do this before? I mean, such a big difference.
19: Absolutely. And, you know, we've done even younger than that. When people come in with a plus 7 or a plus 8, and they're very, very far, you know, what we call farsighted, but they can't see distance, they can't see near. And even younger people who have those kind of prescriptions, they come in and they get lens replacement. We put a multifocal, now they're able to see distance and near without glasses. You know, we've done cheerleaders, we've done young folks with real big prescriptions, you know, the Mr. Magoo kind of glasses.
15: Yeah, right.
19: Really strong plus lenses. And those folks are also happy. But our major emphasis and the biggest population that comes in are people over 40, 45 that begin to lose that near vision.
15: Well, if you're using readers, I mean, it's something that you can get rid of permanently, and the process is really, really easy. So the first thing that you have to do, though, is get in here and get a diagnostic exam, 405-755-7700. Get it scheduled. I've done it. I wasn't quite ready to have the procedure. You guys were honest with me. It wasn't like, hey, we're just going to fix it just because you're here. So they're going to give you an honest opinion, and you can trust these guys. ALCOK.com. Again, 405-755-7700, and see what lens replacement can do for you. So, Dr. B, I'll let you get back to work, man.
19: Well, thank you very much.
15: Good to see you.
19: Always humbled by all the great stuff you guys do for us.
15: Oh, thank you.
19: Thank you.
15: No, it's a great partnership that we have here with you guys at ALCOK. Quick break. We're back with more right after this. Stay tuned.
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22: 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And we're going to need everybody. 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
15: There's never a perfect moment to talk to your kids about the dangers of tobacco. So, how about right now? We're giving you the rest of this ad time so you can talk with your kids

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3: All right, a couple of notes before we get out of here from our friends at the Oklahoman, Justin Martinez. I guess was in the scrum or spoke to directly Luca today. Shoot around. Luca said that the specialist that examined his hamstring told him it was an 8-week injury. The injury happened 1 month ago, so he just says he's frustrated, ready to get back out there, but no real timetable for his return. The Lakers have 3 games left in their season before they go to vacation. And then next thing, hey, Kale, looks good news, man. It looks like your brother's picking up some work. They said that he's going to be delivering a speech to the Fiesta Bowl committee this August. One thing that he should do, will you tell him for me? He should congratulate them. He should congratulate them on having the greatest hospitality room in bowl history, the Fiesta Bowl hospitality really room for the media. Yep, that thing stayed open until the last alcohol was consumed. So they'd even take you in a shuttle to some places that I didn't go, but other people did. So that was a little, interesting.
17: The Fiesta Bowl was probably my favorite bowl just because of the site. Beautiful place out there. Well, I'm going to be with him starting Saturday for about 6 days. A little vacation. I'll ask
3: you can
17: him
3: give him some pointers.
17: What he plans on saying, yeah.
3: Last time he was out there, he beat Notre Dame. I mean, that's pretty cool.
17: It's pretty good.
3: Yep. Are you a good public speaker?
17: I don't. Probably not near as good as what probably he is. I'm more of the casual, get along with everybody type guy.
3: Yeah, you and me both. I'm not great at getting up there and delivering a great speech.
17: Yeah,
3: it's not not my strength.
17: No, but having fun, you and I, we'd be right at the top of the list.
3: Yeah, if somebody wants us to come have fun, we'll do it. We'll listen. I mean, actually, we probably won't listen to somebody speaking. But anyway, that's good money if you can get it. I think I'm sure he's getting paid a nice sum to be out there speaking to the Fiesta Bowl people, which I'm sure includes some very, very excellent golf.
17: Probably the Fiesta Bowl luncheon, possibly.
3: Yeah, I think it is like the kickoff to the season.
17: Yep. Yeah. Also, it's not at the bowl; it's at the kickoff. Is what you're saying?
3: Yes.
17: Okay.
3: Oh, no! I think it's in Phoenix.
17: I got you.
3: If you want to find out more information on that, you can go to Oklahoman.com. Scott Wright, former producer of the show. Here covering the Cowboys. Does a fine job. All right, give me some picks tonight. I mean, is it pretty simple? Jay Moe, I want your input on this too. I got the Knicks and I got the Spurs.
17: Well, the Knicks, the line has gone up tremendously since
3: 7.5 before the Embiid injury. What is it now?
17: Mine was 6.5 and it's 10.5.
3: Okay.
17: Knicks are going to blow them out. In my opinion, I think the Spurs are going to dominate the Wolves tonight.
3: Then you got to get ready to hear the Wolf howl.
17: Mm-hmm.
18: I can give you one off the cuff of Wolf howl if you want it. I'm going to take the Knicks, but how about this? Closer than the experts think. And then I think I'm also going to take the Spurs in this game as well. And if you want a free one from me, Ducks win game 2 on the road in Vegas.
17: Anaheim, huh?
18: How about that?
3: I like it. We can talk some hockey. The Wild are not doing too well in that series against the Avs. They're getting smoked.
18: Might be the best team in hockey right there you're talking about, though.
3: I think that's right. I think that is a bonus take for you today. The Avs are the best team in hockey. Kale, unless you want to work extra, we're done today.
17: Real quick. J-Mo, uh-huh. So basketball coach, you were a basketball player, correct?
18: You're correct, yes.
17: I take it? Okay. Guard, forward, center?
18: I am a guard. If you took one look at me, you would not need to ask that question. I am absolutely a guard.
17: All right, and what were you a better? Were you an assist guy? Were you a defensive guy? Were you a shooter?
18: I was the old, the modern day 3-and-D. I could knock down a shot, pull up a little bit, and I was a really good defender too. So I was your classic, prototypical 2-guard, Desmond Bane, but without being as prickly, maybe.
17: Sounds good. Well, it's great having you on. I can tell you that we're excited to have you part of our show.
18: Thanks, guys.
19: One other thing, the Ultimate would like this. 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All right, Kale, one last time for Matheson.
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14: 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The man. 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
10: Good afternoon, everybody, and welcome to the afternoon sports beat on this, well, kind of chilly but sunny pump day. I'm Jim Traver, your host. 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I don't know why I can't hear very well. I don't know what's going on in here today. Anyway, I'm in today for Red River Fence. And they're introducing a new thing. 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Okay? So if you're protecting the exterior of your house, you should choose Red River. Jay Morgan, how you doing today?
18: I'm excellent. Having a great day. Like I said yesterday, the weather outside makes me feel like home in Wisconsin.
10: I know. Get ready because it's changing. Because tomorrow is going to go up and then Friday is going to go way up and Saturday is going to be way up. So you wait summer how hot it gets. Well, you remember in Memphis, so it got hot in Memphis. But it gets really hot here in the summertime. And then, of course, we've got May is the month of tornadoes. You ever seen a tornado?
18: My first one was actually, I mean, not in person, on the news the other day, I saw a tornado going on. It was that one a couple weeks ago that tore up the north side of the state. That was a monster. I've never seen anything like that before.
3: Yeah, well, there's been bigger ones down here in Moore, right near where a lot of our people that we know live. So, yeah, it's the tornadoes are crazy. Just hope that you never see one up live. That's the key. I wish there were some tornadoes that were getting people off the roads again today, because these idiots that drive in the left-hand lane I say it almost every day. It's just ridiculous. I mean, there was a woman today driving in the left lane, and she was driving a car that was about 3 feet. I mean, I don't even know what it was. It was like, it looked like a little bug. And she's in the left-hand lane, like, going along. I'm like, you got to be kidding me. I don't understand it. I'll never understand it. Okay, now I turned it up, and I guess it works. Thank you very much. That makes me feel better now. I can hear better. So, anyway, but I'm doing okay. It's a hump day, and Mother's Day this weekend. Where's your mama?
18: My mom is in Memphis. It's her birthday today, believe it or not. So she has birthday and Mother's Day in one foul swoop here.
3: Really?
18: Really.
3: Well, call her up, man. Right now. Call her up.
18: Oh, man, she'll be embarrassed.
3: Call her up. Come on, we're going to get her on the line. Call her up, and we will get her on here. What's her first name?
18: Terry.
3: Okay, Terry. Terry Morgan. Yeah, this is going to be good. Just let it go. Just whatever. Will she answer, you think? Put it on the air. Don't let her know. It's her mom.
18: Oh,
3: okay,
18: man.
3: Go ahead. Talk to you. Can we hear it?
18: It's not there yet.
3: Oh, okay. It's not ringing? Oh, man. She's not answering?
18: No, I'm trying one more time.
3: Okay. She's probably seeing that it's a number that she doesn't know, probably, so. Got to wish her happy birthday and happy Mother's Day. Ask about if you were a good boy when you were young. Got to find that out since you're brand new here.
18: The answer is obviously going to be no.
3: If anything, she's not answering?
18: Nothing.
3: Text your mama. Text your mama right now on your phone and say, Mom, pick up the phone. Just text her and say, hey, Mom, we're trying to call you.
18: Will do.
3: That's right. Mark just texted me. I know that her name's not Morgan, right?
18: My middle name is technically Morgan, to get inside baseball a little bit. Her last name is Harder.
3: Harder. Okay. Harder. Hard, hard, hard, hard, hard. Red River Roofing. Red River Roofing. Yeah, Mark just said I called her Terry Morgan. You're right. Everybody, I was wrong. So, okay. Did you text her?
18: I just did. So
3: okay.
18: We'll see.
3: You told her to answer the phone?
18: I did.
3: Okay. Give her a couple of minutes. Is she working or something, think?
18: No. It's she and her best friend's birthday, so they always go out to lunch together. Maybe
3: drinking.
18: A cocktail or
3: they're
18: two.
3: Pounding
18: I don't
3: some
18: know.
3: Drinks.
18: I don't know.
3: All right. Try her one more time. See if she'll pick up. Because if she's like me, she doesn't pick up a number that she doesn't notice. So Harder is her name, though. I don't want to call her the wrong name. We got a lot to get into, people. We will definitely be talking about the Thunder in that game last night, which I'm telling you, man, well, you're going to hear what I have to say, but it was a massive mismatch. She might be taking a nap on her Dagon birthday. I don't know what's going on. Nothing?
18: She doesn't want to be disturbed on her
3: okay.
18: birthday, clearly.
3: All right. Well, we'll try. Maybe we'll try her later. Maybe she'll answer. Maybe see if she texts you back. All right. Let's talk first about this game last night. Of the main people to play, I'm not talking about McCain, because McCain came in there and dropped four of five threes, and we all know the guy could shoot. He's a tremendous shooter. And but he didn't play that much. He wasn't a big part of actually what happened in the game. If you notice, he was plus four and went 4 for 5. That's because his defense, I mean, if you watch the game, he had some guys go by him. I'm not trying to beat him down. The guy can really shoot. But of the main people that played, okay, I thought the only one that played really well was Holmgren. I mean, I thought Chet was big league. I really did. I thought that the man showed some physicality, which you're going to find out, Jay, that I do not. Look, I think Holmgren is absurdly talented. I mean, the guy for his age and what he can do is unbelievable. But I've been trying to get him to get tougher for the last couple of years, and all I'm told is that that's not the type of player he is. Okay, well, that's okay. But if you're going to make $40, $50 million like he's getting ready to make, I would hope that he could, like, bang with some people sometimes. Last night, he banged a little bit. Now, some are going to say, well, it's Ayton. Well, Ayton's big and strong. I mean, but he went in there and he banged around. So I thought Chet Holmgren played, forget about numbers wise. According to me, I thought Holmgren played one of his best games I've seen. I really did. I thought the guy was very, very, very impressive last night. He was efficient. He only took two threes, hit both of them, had 12 boards, three blocks. So I thought that Holmgren was really good. But I'm going to tell you something. The rest of the team didn't really play that well. I mean, Gilgeous Alexander, I thought, you know, he did a great job of giving the ball up. But the man had seven turnovers. SGA never has seven turnovers. I wonder how many games in his career that he's had seven turnovers since he's been here with the Thunder. I'm going to bet you over six turnovers for him. It might be zero. I don't know. I don't know the answer. But he does not turn the ball over like that. And he was just throwing it to him. And I want to say, I know there were some Thunder fans complaining like they always do, and I'm sure I didn't listen to the radio, but I'm sure they were complaining too as well. Guess what? That's what happens in the playoffs, okay? If that would have been a regular season game, SGA would have shot 15 free throws. But if you notice, he only shot three. And that was because they were letting him play. There were plays that looked like they could have been fouls. The one thing I love about SGA is that he doesn't cry like everybody else does. He just went ahead and played. He complained a little bit, but that's just normal. But if, you know, SGA, you say he played a bad game. I thought he wasn't very good. He didn't get to 20 points. Of course, that doesn't count. If it was a regular season, they would have made sure he got 20. But he still shot over 50%. And, you know, he is he's a great player. But the reason why I'm bringing this up, not to be negative Nancy, okay? Not to be, I mean, Mitchell was 1-for-5 from three. I'm just bringing all of it up for one reason and one reason only. To show you what an absolute mismatch this series is. They didn't play well. Holmgren played great. And there were some other guys that played decent too. But they did not play a good game, and they beat this team by 10 points. Excuse me, what am I talking about? They beat them by 18 points and covered the spread. Jay, you agree with that?
18: Yes, I do. Also, November 6th, 2024, Shea had eight turnovers. That's the only game I can find above six. None above five this season. He had two other ones, six turnovers last year. That's a huge outlier.
3: Yeah. I mean, there you go. Good stuff. Yeah, I mean, it's crazy. That's what he did not play a great game. And I think he was a little flabbergasted that he didn't get some of those calls because he's used to getting those calls. Now, there'll be a refereeing crew that comes up and gives him more calls than they did last night. But last night, Jay, they let him play, dude.
18: They did let him
3: play. I loved it.
18: And to your point, kind of, talking about like Chet not being very physical, that's why Hartenstein is so important because he is so big and physical.
3: Good point.
18: I think it's the most valuable position in the NBA right now. You have to have somebody that can be down there and bang with big bodies. And they dominated the possessions when Jackson Hayes was in there for Ayton. They dominated when Jackson Hayes was out there. If they can just be big and more big and physical than the Lakers, like you said, it's going to be a fast series.
3: Yeah, I just don't think they have much of a chance. And what's unbelievable about it is that, you know, Thunder had 14 fouls and, the Lakers had 16 fouls. I mean, that is good stuff. Look at the free throws. 13 for the Lakers, 12 for the Thunder. That to me is a basketball game, not 35 free throws to 31. They let them play. And what have I told y'all for years? Because everybody around here cries about, oh, Gilgeous Alexander, he doesn't get the calls he deserves. And then when somebody says he gets too many calls, you guys scream, blah, blah, blah, blah, blah. I've told these people here, Jay, for years, the best thing that can happen for the Thunder, the way they play, is let them play because they're the most, I mean, they kill the other team defensively. You know what I'm saying?
18: And they can switch 1-5. They're so, what they called them, a pack of hyenas last night during the game. They are a swarming pack of hyenas. They love physicality. You don't want to call it. They're going to be just as good.
3: That's right. So I've tried to say to the fans, you want it that way. Yeah, maybe SGA will go to the line and, I mean, go to the basket and there might have been a small foul. It's not called. I understand that. There were a couple calls last night I thought should have gone his way. They didn't. But they didn't do it the other way either. It was just like, we're letting y'all play. And I'm telling you, that basketball game last night, even though the entire game, there was no chance that the Lakers were going to win, it was fun to watch. There were not a lot of free throws. We weren't stopping the game the whole daggone time. I mean, it was an enjoyable game, even though the Lakers had no chance. Usually we watch the Thunder, Jay, and I'm just telling you, dude, it's just like, monotonous, you know, when they win by 25. And when you're not a fan, you don't want to watch that. You know, you'd rather watch a good game, you know?
18: You do hear a lot of that, is that people don't enjoy watching the Thunder play.
3: I don't. I tell them right now. I tell the fans I want close games. They all get mad at me. I say, I'm just telling you, I'm not a fan. I want to watch a good game. I have to watch the game because it's my job. So if I'm going to watch the game, I don't want to watch a 30-point blowout. I want a good game, you know?
18: Even with no physicality, too, it's going to be hard. Or even with that kind of physicality, not calling as many fouls, it's going to be hard for the Lakers to replicate 16 turnovers again on the Thunder. I mean, and that's the recipe to what? Lose by 18 points if you want to make it a little closer, say they ran away at the end.
3: Yeah.
18: So that's hard to replicate that in the course of four games.
3: And let me tell you something. More than likely, there's going to come a game with the Lakers are going to have more than 16. That's what they do. I mean, the Thunder defensively, they're so long. They get their hands sometimes, you know, especially Cason Wallace, man. I mean, he'll be covering a guy one-on-one, just pick his pocket. This is the NBA. This isn't middle school. Like them dudes you're teaching, little kids, they steal for not in the NBA. They're amazing defensively. They really are. And I would say last night, their defense for me was about a B+ for them. And I think their offense was probably about a C-. And they won by 18 in the playoffs. That's how good they are, man. You know it?
18: That's absolutely right. It's hard to contend with how good they are. There's not a lot of teams that are well-built like the Thunder are, where you're talking about McCain comes in, not a very good defensive player. Isaiah Joe, I would put in that same category. But then you got guys like Caruso and Cason Wallace that they come in and play those positions, and
3: exactly.
18: They're the best defenders you've ever seen in your
3: life.
18: You're
3: right, man.
18: It's such a good, well-made construction of a team. Teams can't compete with it.
3: No. And we always say when they bring in Wallace and Caruso, if those dudes make shots, no one's beating them because their defense is great. And then when they make their shots, it's impressive. Now, towards the end of the year, Caruso couldn't make anything. He's gotten a little bit better in the playoffs. And Wallace has had a little bit of a disappointing year. But, boy, they never stop playing defense. You know, in baseball, dude, whenever you watch a dude in the outfield practice in his swing, you know that he is totally lost.

0: Ray Stevens.
1: Oh, man, I love this guy. He was part of that team 40 years ago. 85 Bears Super Bowl champion Tim Reitman.
2: Thank you, Ray, and I appreciate you still holding on to me.
1: How do you get your mind wrapped around everything that's going on? Now, it's changed a little bit as far as social media, the media, bets, and things like that, but still, it's a big stage. It's the moment of your life. How do you keep that in check?
2: We were pretty loose, you know, going down into New Orleans. You know, the media created a lot of anxiety because of McMahon and some of the alleged things that he said on the radio. And I have to tell you, my best memories were of the days leading up to it. And I remember, you know, some of my running buddies then. Mike Tomczak was my roommate on the road, and I was really good friends with Tom Thayer. And we had an actor friend, Adrian Zemed, who's from Chicago, and we all rented a limousine so that we could go out and party, you know, that week and not have to drive and not worry about it. And like one of my memories, and you can ask Tom Thayer this, and I don't even know how it came up, but our limo driver's name was Bobby. And Bobby made the mistake of telling us he had a penile implant. So the whole week, Thayer's telling, "You better show us, Bobby, or I'm going to beat the bejesus out of you." I mean,
1: Tim, this conversation brought me places today I just didn't think it was going to go.
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3: Figure out a name. But yeah, Cameron Payne. They playing him over McCain. Now you tell me that, well, I mean, that's a personal thing. I think that Nurse or somebody didn't like McCain. But yeah, in the next couple years, I think McCain will play a little bit more. They'll work him harder in the offseason to get better on defense. Isaiah Joe has gotten a little bit better on defense. He'll never be great. But you have to, if you're a Thunder player, you have to play defense to play. That's their philosophy, Jay. It's the way it is.
4: Yeah, and if you don't, you got to specialize in something. But, I mean, really, they can only play one of those guys a game. It's either Isaiah Joe or it's Jared McCain. You don't see a lot of games where they're playing bulk of minutes together.
3: Right, and in the playoffs, now they're going to, I'm telling you, these games are going to be, they're going to win pretty much. I mean, I think they're sweeping. I think everybody thinks they're sweeping. I don't see how the Lakers, I mean, LeBron last night played well. I mean, he did what he had to, what he could do. But they just don't know have enough. Now, when I get back, I want to talk a little bit about Austin Reeves because he's an amazing story. And I heard my man Colin Cowherd this morning talking a little bit about him. And I've told you before that I think Colin, I know y'all don't like him around here, that whatever. A lot of y'all don't like me either. But Colin's the best that's ever done that in my opinion. And he brought something up that I've talked about in the past. And it's kind of that negative Nancy deal that we talk about all the time with me. You will find out that that I am negative Nancy. And it's not just more negative Nancy, it's more reality. But if you talk bad about people around here when they need to be talked bad about, then you're negative Nancy. But I want to talk about him and my Travers take. And then we can get into that other game last night. And I got some other things. 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
10: 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They can make the eighth outside of your house, all the siding they can do for you. It's pretty impressive. They got an AI tool we'll tell you about. Somebody messaged me and said, hey, Jim, does SGA's 18 points last night end his 20 or more points a game streak? The answer is no. They do not count the playoffs. So when game one starts next year in October or November or whenever the heck it is, there will be a continuation of his streak. So there you go. And there was one other thing I wanted to say. Can't remember what it was. Oh, here's something that should surprise everybody. I guess that our man Matt Pinto ended when he was doing at the end of the game yesterday, signing off, and he read all the stats. He read SGA stats, and he said, quote, on a night where he was held and grabbed all night and the refs turned a blind eye. Oh, my gosh. Do you see what everybody's used to? I mean, that was such a great game to watch, a great game to be called the way it was. Both ways, people were getting after it. Only 25 free throws between the two teams. And the Thunder are unhappy. Ah, amazing. Let's go to Traber's Take.
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10: All right, let's talk about Austin Reeves a little bit. I mean, listen, he is one of the most unbelievable stories there is in the NBA. Guy, none of us, and I mean none of us here, thought that this guy would even probably play in the NBA, let alone become the player that he is. And he has become a tremendous player. Now, I said before this series, I don't know if it was yesterday, Jay. I don't know if you were on, but or maybe I had to be because it wasn't last week. I said that I thought Austin Reeves was going to have a terrible time in this series. They got too many dudes that can cover him that are a lot quicker than him and a lot more athletic than him. And no longer do we look at, you know, he had the injury to his oblique and all that other stuff. I'm the guy who talks about how hard those core injuries are. They're terrible. But this is what Austin Reeves is. Austin Reeves is, and again, I'm stealing this from Colin Cowherd if you heard it today, but it's exactly what I was basically going to say. Now, you know, Colin Cowherd's a lot smarter than I am and, you know, a lot more articulate than I am, but I'm going to say this. Austin Reeves is a number three player on a really good team, and he's a number four player on a championship team. That's what he is, okay? He is not a number two.
14: He can't get his shot against people that play great defense, which you're going to get that in the playoffs. And he can't stop anybody. They just look for him. Remember, I was ripping Brunson, and it's you weren't here, Jay, but I was ripping on Brunson because I would be flat out embarrassed if everybody was looking around the court going, okay, where is he? All right, pick me. I want to go over here so Brunson covers me. And there's other dudes in the league like that, too. Well, Reeves is one of those guys, unfortunately. He is. So, again, I'm not taking away he's making millions. He's going to make more millions. But me, personally, the only way, because he's a free agent after this year, and supposedly he's going to get $30 or $40 million. The only way I'm paying Austin Reeves $30 million is if I've got a great defensive team. Because if you bring him in, yeah, he's going to score for you. There's no doubt about it. Like I just said about McCain, not ripping the kid. He went 4 for 5 for 3. He had the lowest plus minus on the team. And you know why that is because down on the other side, he can't cover anybody. I'm not trying to be mean. I'm just telling the truth. So you know what I'm saying about this, man? Reeves, what are your thoughts on Reeves? Because you weren't here when he was in college. Nobody thought that he would get this. He didn't get drafted. But he's not a number two on a team that's going to challenge in the playoffs. You agree with that?
11: Yeah, I mean, it's difficult. Like, when you get into number one, number two, at a certain point, you're talking about players that would at least compete to be most valuable player in the league. And the first stipulation to being most valuable player, you have to be excellent on offense, and you got to be excellent on defense. And clearly, he leaves something to be desired on defense. If he's going to make that kind of money, it's going to need to either be a young team that has the money to spend and needs a role player and can spend that kind of money on a role player. But if it's a team that's going to spend that kind of money on him without the pieces around him, I'm afraid you're right. They're going to be sorely disappointed.
14: Yeah, I just don't think you got. I just wouldn't pay him that much money. But whatever. I hope he gets it. I'm a capitalist. Now, I will blow back on you a little bit because Jokic has won 3 and his defense isn't great. When you're unbelievable on it. Now, SGA can play some defense, right? Wembanyama, unbelievable. But Jokic, I just think Jokic is such a weird. I mean, he's like a big old doughboy. You know, so I think people look at him and say, well, yeah, but look, he's dominating the game offensively. You know what I'm saying? Yeah,
11: that's a great counterpoint, too. And I think that one might be because, like, no one expects him to be able to pass the way he does.
14: Oh,
11: you know?
14: Great passer.
11: So they're like, oh, well, he can pass like that. Big guys can't pass like that. There's two things. Usually it's offense and defense. His are being a big guy and being able to pass.
14: Yeah, you're right. I mean, he led the league in rebounding and assists. First time anybody's ever done it. That's an impressive deal. But you are correct about most. Every number one on a team should be an MVP candidate. And then maybe about half of the number twos should be. I would say that this is not ripping. Everybody has their place. Everybody has their role. In my opinion, Austin Reeves, if you want to win a championship, he's probably down there as about a number four guy. Maybe he's the best shooter on your team, right? Isaiah Joe's the best shooter on the Thunder's team. McCain might be fighting with him now. But notice, they don't start. They're not the one or two, right? Am I right?
11: Absolutely.
14: Yeah. So that's, I love the Austin Reeves story. I'm sure OU fans are going to be mad at me, but he's just so bad on defense. And when he gets these Thunder players who can really light it up defensively, see, normally they put their number one on Doncic. They put their number two on LeBron. Their number three covers Reeves. Well, he's going to light up number threes. The Thunder have like 5 dudes. I said this yesterday. Case and Wallace will shut him down. Caruso would shut him down. SGA, because of his length, would shut him down. Obviously, Dort would shut him down. I mean, they got so many dudes that can play defense. It's just tough for him. I expect him maybe one game to have a decent game, but I expect him to do very little in this series. You know,
11: it's hard to say. Like, I'm trying to think of 2 guards to compare him to. He's not Klay Thompson. Klay Thompson is excellent both sides of the floor.
14: Good
11: great
14: point.
11: Defender,
14: That's
11: great
14: a
11: shooter.
14: Good point. Yep.
11: Maybe in terms of guys on championship teams, J.R. Smith. But J.R. Smith's a bad defender, too. No one's sitting here saying J.R. Smith's the second best player on that Cavs team.
14: No,
11: when they
14: you're
11: won
14: right.
11: The championship.
14: That's right. They had LeBron and they had Kyrie. Right.
11: So, I mean. And it's not, like you said, everyone's got a role. It doesn't mean he's not, couldn't be a contributor on a great team, the best team in basketball. But if he's going to be your best player, you might have some troubles down the line.
14: He's one of the greatest stories in the entire NBA. I mean, my gosh, man, I would tell them if I had youngsters that were into basketball, which I do have some grandbabies that are, I would talk all about the kid to them. I would say, look at this guy. He didn't even get drafted, and now look what he's done. Anybody can do anything if you work hard and, you know, and have confidence in yourself. But there's a limit to everybody. God gave all of us different types of talents. Just the way it is. You know, I knew I wasn't beating Eddie Murray out at first base. Okay, I knew it. I watched a dude day in and day out, and I was like, wow, this is impressive. It's just the way life is. So I'm not ripping on Austin Reeves. I think it's an incredible story. I just think that it's going to be really, really, really hard for him. I think the team that needs him, I mean, I think it might be Houston. I don't know. We'll see. Try your mother again.
11: I'll try right now.
14: Let's see what she's doing. If you don't know, Jay's mother is not very happy with any of us right now, probably, because we keep calling her. But it is her birthday, and we do have Mother's Day coming up. So we'll see if we can talk to her. What was her name again?
11: Terry.
14: That's right, Terry. I can't forget that. She's not answering her phone. Hope she's okay. The heck's going on? Oh. Yeah, come on. Let's get her on here. Very good. Yeah, hi. Is this Terry Harder?
15: It is.
14: How you doing, Mrs. Harder? My name is Jim Traber. How are you?
15: I'm good. How are you, Jim?
14: I'm good. Your son here is on doing my show now, and I heard that this is a day that I got to go, happy birthday to you, happy birthday to you, happy birthday, Terry, happy birthday to you. I'm probably older than you. That's why I called you Terry. Don't be mad at me, okay?
15: No, I'm not mad at you, but I don't think you're older than me, but that was beautiful.
14: Well, good.
15: That was just wonderful.
14: Now tell us a little bit about your son here. Was he a good boy?
15: Yes, very good. Uh-huh. That's but I do have a head full of gray hairs, but I don't know if it's due to him.
14: Well, you know what? He's losing his hair at a young age, so we can rip on him. By the way, I'm losing my hair too, but I bet you am I older than her, dude?
11: I don't think so.
14: Really?
11: I don't think so.
14: Well, she sounds a lot younger than me. I sound like an old man. And of course, we got Mother's Day coming up, too. Are you excited about Mother's Day? But you'll be away from your boy.
15: I know. But, you know, Amazon will allow him to send me gifts every day. And it's so special.
14: You sound like my wife. Yeah. I mean, If I drive around the daggone neighborhood, one of the Amazon drivers will stop me and say, everything okay with your wife? Because he hadn't been there in a couple days. It's crazy.
15: Yep.
14: So listen, we're excited about your boy. What do you think? Are you now, you're on the air now, so you've got to tell the truth, because this is a truth. We always tell the truth on this show. Are you excited about him getting married? Do you like Brianna?
15: I am very excited. I love Brianna, and I can't wait.
14: Well, good. Now, how many other children do you have?
15: I only have the one.
14: Wow. So that's why he's so daggone spoiled.
15: Could be.
14: All right. Now, are you happy that he's on the radio here now?
15: I think it's great. That way I can hear him every day.
14: Have you turned it on yet on our app? Have you put it on there?
15: I did for a minute yesterday, but... sadly, I didn't get to listen to a lot of it, but I did hear you all for a minute. That was great.
14: Well, good. Now, let me ask you. I mean, Jay said that he thinks that maybe you had a couple cocktails at lunch today with your best friend whose birthday is the same day. Is that correct?
15: Well, I wouldn't say, if you really knew me, it wouldn't be the cocktails I'd be having at a birthday lunch. It's the two pieces of birthday cake that I have.
14: Nothing wrong with that. There's nothing wrong with that. I love birthday cake. All right, well, listen, we will try to treat your boy as good as we possibly can, okay?
15: Well, thank you, and thanks for calling. I appreciate it.
14: Yep, you never know. You might become part of the show here. Do you want to say something to your mama?
11: Well, I called her this morning and said happy birthday, but thank you for answering, Mom. I really appreciate it. Happy birthday.
15: I'm glad I could answer. Okay, thank you.
14: All right, Terry, take care. Bye.
15: Bye.
14: There you go. Talk to your mother. Second show. Happy birthday. I like that she ate a couple pieces of cake. It's good stuff. All right, we need to take an OG&E break. 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We'll be right back. Phone calls, text messages, we'll get them going next. Taking them all the way up until when Mr. Barry Trammell comes on. This is the home of the Oklahoma City Thunder, the animal.
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17: The Oklahoma City Thunder defeated the Lakers last night in game one of their round two series. Mark Daigneault said his reserves provided a spark.
18: Yeah, I mean, we want to be a 48-minute team. I thought that group to start the second gave us some breathing room. 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And we're going to need everybody. 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
14: 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Let us get to the phones. 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That is our Lucky Star line. It is also the Johnny's Charcoal Broiler text line, 405-900-9957. Let's get to the phones. You're on the Sports Animal. Go ahead, please. Hello.
19: Hey, what's up?
14: Yeah, what's
19: up?
14: Yeah, how you doing, man? What's up?
19: Oh, man, I'm just been sitting back listening to y'all talk about them Lakers like that.
14: What about them?
19: Man, y'all just protecting home. That's it.
14: First of all, my man, it's not. Don't say y'all. I'm not a fan. I don't really care about who wins. I'm just telling the truth. Your Lakers are in massive, massive trouble, dude.
19: Why is that?
14: You think not? Why is that? Or did you not watch? The Thunder didn't even play that well, and they beat them by 18.
19: On one end. If I can get the calls on both ends, man, we have an even game.
14: So it's the referees is what you're saying. Is that what it is?
19: I ain't saying all that, though.
14: No, you just said Austin it. You said bad, if they get Austin, the calls.
19: Austin had a bad game.
14: Who did?
19: Austin.
14: Yeah. Yeah. I mean, because he can't play with these dudes. They're too quick and fast for him. No. I mean, you're watching. Yeah, okay, you're watching a different game then, my man. Obviously, you got your Laker, you got your gold and purple boxer shorts on, and you're thinking, well, the Lakers have come back. Hey, let me tell you something. Kobe and Shaq and those dudes, they're not running through the door, my man. They're not running through the door.
19: Don't worry. We're gonna play like they are running through the door.
14: Okay. Well, let me ask you a question. Will you be a man? I'm not saying you're not a man, but will you be a man if you get swept like they think you're going to? Will you call back and say, "Man, you were right"?
19: Yeah, most definitely.
14: I'll be here. This is what I do. So, and if you call me and the Lakers make it a series and it goes to 6 or 7, then you call me and say, and I'll tell you I was wrong. How about that?
19: This franchise don't give up, man. We keep on going.
14: Well, I didn't say you're giving up. You have no chance to win. They're just so much better, especially without Doncic.
19: Yeah. Luka's going to come back. Don't worry about it.
14: Okay, my man. I appreciate your call. Thank you. You sound like that perfect Laker fan. Thank you very much. The Laker fans always. We're the greatest organization of all time. Jerry West and Elgin Baylor and Jabbar and Magic Johnson and Worthy and Shaq and Kobe and blah, blah, blah. None of them are running through the door, okay? I've talked to Laker fans for years, okay? I know all about it. You always think that the Lakers are going to be the greatest thing ever. It's like Yankee fans. It's the same exact thing. The Yankees haven't won a daggone World Series in like almost 20 years, okay? Whatever it is. I don't know how long it's been. But every year, oh, I know another team, the Dallas Cowboys. That's another one. There's certain organizations that every single year you think that they're going to be, your team is going to be great, and they're not. Hey, let me tell you something. If I'm a Laker fan, all of this is gravy. I think you guys were so much better than anybody thought. Nobody thought they were going to be the four seed. Nobody thought you were going to beat Houston. So, again, I'm not a Thunder fan, okay? I just sit here and watch the games. I watch who plays against who. And I am sorry, the Lakers have no chance in this series. None. Zero. Zippity-doo. If they win one game, it'll be exciting. But I'm just telling you, Thunder played, I would say, if you looked at their team last night and gave a score on average of the way they usually play. Like if they played their best game, they're a 10. And if they played their worst game, a 1. That game last night was probably about a 5.5 or a 6. Jay, am I wrong? I mean, you're new to this place. Am I wrong?
5: No, I think you're definitely right. It was the Lakers turned the Thunder over 16 times. I would love to see them do that again. I don't really see it happening. I think the Thunder take care of the ball. They're not going to play worse than that.
14: Gotcha. I'm with you. I'm with you 100%. Anyway, I'm getting some text messages from people about my job, I guess. Anyway, I'll tell you what we're going to do. We're going to go ahead and take a break. And then when we get back, we'll continue to take your calls and text messages. By the way, I just got two text messages from different people that are OSU fans. Both of them said the same thing, like the OU fans. I hate to say it, people. I hate to say it, but there's a lot of truth to that. I've been doing this for 33 years. I remember the days when John Blake was the coach, and I tried to tell all you that was an absolute joke, God rest his soul, and you would call in and tell me you thought they'd be going undefeated. Just telling you. You say no now, but I was here. I know I had brain surgery, but I remember it, okay? I'm in today for Red River Roofing, and they've got a new tool. 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All right, we'll take an OG&E break. 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
10: It is hour number two. Welcome back. Jim Traber along with Jay Morgan. 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So, we'll be telling you about that. All right. We're going to open up the phone lines, 405-900-9957. By the way, for that Laker fan, I'll just let you know that the Thunder this year are a plus 25 per game against the Thunder this year. Just to let you know. They've beaten the Thunder by an average of 25 points this year. So if you're real excited, by the way, Doncic has played in those other games. I'm just letting you know. Okay, so it's just not a good matchup, man. LeBron's 100 years old, and he can still make some plays. He's amazing. Reeves has no athleticism or very little, and even Doncic is not a great athlete. And when you go against athletic dudes that can run and got big old length of arms and everything, it's going to be hard. It's a bad matchup, but we'll see. Maybe I'll be wrong. I don't know. I doubt it. Let us get back to the phones. You're on the Sports Animal. Go ahead, please. Yeah, go ahead.
1: Hey, Janice and Bryce.
10: Yeah, what's up?
1: All right, I have a couple questions. One about the Thunder. I honestly haven't paid much attention this year, but I'm starting to watch in the playoffs. Who do you think, out of all the teams in the playoffs, has a chance to beat the Thunder?
10: The Spurs, they're the only one, in my opinion. I don't think anybody else can. I don't think anybody else can beat them. We all thought Boston might have had a chance, but they shot themselves out of the playoffs. You know, by shooting so many daggone threes and missing them. So yeah, I think the Spurs come back and beat Minnesota, and then I think the Thunder sweep, and they're gonna have to wait around, and then I think that's gonna be a great series. Now, I'm picking the Thunder. I picked the Thunder and the Knicks at the beginning of the year. So I think there's a chance that that could end up being right, but I just don't know if the Knicks have enough. I don't know if anybody has enough, but I do think the Spurs with Wembanyama will give them, in my opinion, the best series.
1: All right. Well, I have one more question. I'll take it off the air.
10: Okay.
1: I'm also a big, I'm an OU fan. Everybody in my family's an OU fan. I'm not a biased OU fan. I'm realistic. Okay. So what do you think is a realistic expectation for this upcoming season? I'll take it off the air.
10: All right. Thanks. I think that they better go 9-3. They better go at least 9-3. Now, they got a tough schedule. There's no doubt about it. Those three games at the beginning of the year are going to tell everything, in my opinion. You got Michigan on the road, you got Georgia on the road, and then you got Texas. If you could figure out a way to win two of those three, that would be great. See, I think they're going to go beat Michigan, and I'll tell you why. Because OU stops the run. Nobody runs on OU. And Michigan is all about running the ball. Now, Whittingham is a great coach. I mean, a great. So much better than what they throwed out there last year. And I know Sharon Moore's from here in Oklahoma, but I'm just saying, I'm not ripping the guy. I'm just saying that Whittingham is a big-time coach. So I'm sure he'll have some things for him. It's all going to be on this new quarterback, Underwood. I mean, can a guy make plays? I don't know. He had an okay freshman year, but he's got to get a lot better. My guess is they beat Michigan, they lose to Georgia, and then the OU-Texas game will be everything. I don't know if you saw, but Texas has five first-round picks on their team.
2: Jay. Did you see that?
3: I saw that today. I saw that they had a preview of a lot of, not just first-round picks, like top 10 picks on their team, too. That's something else.
2: Yep. No, they're loaded up. They didn't have many this year, but the year before last, they had a lot, and then this year. So every other year, they're firing out a bunch of dudes. OU's getting some of those dudes now. But I think, listen, we all know in the OU-Texas game, it doesn't matter who's favored. Nobody cares. They go down there, and they play. And if OU could figure out a way to win one of the three, that would be great. If they could win two out of three, then it'll be really, really good. I don't think they can sweep all three, but you never know. It's all going to depend on their offense because I think their defense is going to be really, really good. And you know me, I like Mateer more than a lot of y'all do. I think the kid, I think he's got, I mean, I like what's inside of him. I think he's got big-time heart, man. And it looks like he's been working on things, you know, his footwork and some of the things he does with his arm angles and stuff. So I'm looking forward to watching it. Looking forward to watching it. Back to the phones. You're on the Sports Animal. Go ahead, please.
4: Hey, Jim. How's it going?
2: Good. How you doing, man?
4: Doing all right. I'll tell you what it is, why the Lakers have no chance to win. I think they had their best defensive game plan last night. It was very effective. They put two, sometimes three guys on Shea, but the team is too deep, and Mark Daigneault is too smart. He's going to find the hot hand. So Chet Holmgren just sat back there and ate their lunch all night.
2: Great point.
4: We didn't even know if McCain was going to play in the playoffs hardly at all, and he puts McCain in. He just has this sense. He knows, like last season, when he would put Kenny Hustle in and he would turn games around.
2: Yep.
4: He just knows what he's got, and he's got all these toys to play with. He's too smart. If you put that much effort onto stopping Shea, there's too many guys that he can put in and play with. And
2: well,
4: it's never going to work.
2: Well said, my man. You're right on the money. And let me tell you something. He never gets the credit nationally that he deserves. I think Daigneault is brilliant. I'm telling you right now, I have no idea how many more years I'm going to be on this planet. But 10, 15, 20 years from now, I think people will talk about Daigneault up there with the top 10, 15 coaches of all time. That's what I believe. That's how good I think this guy is.
4: He's very good. And Jim, like I said, they had the perfect plan, and they didn't even cover the 15.5-point spread.
2: I know.
4: It's just, the series is over. It is. I don't think it'll go five.
2: I'm with you, my man. Thanks for the call. Great call. Everything you said is right on the money. And again, remember something. We're just looking at it, people. If you're a Laker fan, you get mad all you want. We're just looking at what's going on. And you're right. They shut down SGA last night. That's what they did. And the rest of them, like Chet lit them up. Now, if they have a bad shooting night, maybe you have a chance. You know, A.J. Mitchell couldn't hit anything from outside. Now we scored at the basket. Here's the problem. When Hartenstein and Chet play together, Ayton has to cover Hartenstein. They got nobody to cover Chet. Chet dominates dudes that are littler than him. Unfortunately, a couple of them that are bigger, he doesn't. That's why I can't wait to see what he does against San Antonio. I expect Chet to do what he did last night in this series every single game. I want to see him at San Antonio. Because to me, I don't know if you know, Jay, but there was a big, huge argument at the beginning of the careers of Wembanyama and Chet because they played against each other in amateur ball. And there was this big series. There was a big tournament over in somewhere, Serbia or somewhere. And Wembanyama dominated Chet. They were like 17 years old. And so when they both got drafted, everybody around here was like, oh, yeah, I think Chet's going to be better than Wembanyama, blah, blah, blah. And I was on the air going, listen, people, Chet can be a tremendous player, but Wembanyama is like generational. He's something that we've never seen. And I've been proven right. And that doesn't mean bad against Chet. But let me tell you this, Jay, you'll see it. Maybe you won't. Maybe it'll change. But for some reason, Chet, he's not intimidated by Wembanyama, but he can't get it really he never gets after it when Wembanyama's on the floor. You know what I'm saying, Jay?
3: Afraid of getting blocked or something like that. Maybe. Or being embarrassed in some capacity.
2: Listen, Wembanyama had 12 blocks. You know what Minnesota said? I don't care. Keep blocking us. Have 20 blocks. We're still going to be aggressive. I bet you they go to the basket again tonight.
3: I bet you they do too.
2: And you know why? Because the coach said, what did he say? Well, they're goaltending. Now it's in the referee's head. See what I'm saying? That's what he does. Finch is brilliant.
3: I can't remember what player it was that said, he's not going to block my shot every time. I'm going to keep taking it down there. It was TJ or whatever.
2: Yeah. I mean, that's the way you should look at it, you know? And he'll get a bunch of blocks. The Thunder had a hard time because they did not play their normal game against Wembanyama. I can't wait to see what Daigneault has in store. Even SGA. SGA, he would dribble to the paint and then dribble back out. So, you know, Shannon, you brought him up, man. Kid's a youngster. He said, I don't care. I'm going to basket. So I'm hoping that SGA does that. Now, you might get blocked. You also might score. So, I don't know. It's an interesting philosophy. Minnesota may beat them. May beat them. You never know. Let's get back to the phones. You're on The Sports Animal. Go ahead, please. Hello.
5: Hello?
2: Yeah, go ahead. What's up?
5: I was just calling about what's your opinion about the college football playoffs. Now, there's just so many teams these days and several from several different conferences like SEC, and I have three or four. And there's no, you know, the SEC conference championship game should mean something. What if each conference, you only get in if you win your conference championship game?
2: Listen, my man, I would love to see something like that happen. You know, I would love to see something like that happen.
5: And it forces Notre Dame to pick a conference.
2: But it's not gonna. Because I'm with you, man. They want more and more teams. You see the coaches yesterday voted. Oh, they love it. Yeah, put as many teams in you want. Of course, because if you barely get in, think about this. We're going to have teams that are going to finish fifth and sixth and maybe even seventh in a conference get into the championship. Do you know how ridiculous that is in football?
5: The playoffs, it doesn't say. It's just anybody that can lollygag in there. And you might as well just get rid of the ball games because they're meaningless at this point.
2: Oh, well, right? There's no doubt about that. But here's the deal. You know what they'll be able to say? Those coaches who want it, they'll say, hey, we were in the playoff last year. Oh, okay. Congrats. You went 8-4 and you barely got in, and that's a great job. Stop it. You know, stop it. I'm with you, man. It's getting ridiculous.
5: One other thing before I go is umpires in baseball. Is AI running the league, or can they just get back to baseball and you get a call?
2: No, they're gonna keep doing it, my man, because these dudes make too many mistakes because they don't focus and do what they're supposed to do.
5: Yeah, appreciate it.
2: Thank you, my man. Appreciate the call. Yeah, it's a good call. I'm with you, man. I don't. Please stop. 76 teams in a basketball tournament. 24. You know it's going to go to 32. Next thing you know, you mean you go 500, you're going to get in the tournament. The basketball tournament, man, yeah. Oh, you would have been in four of the last 5 years. Yeah, and they're not any good. Jay, you're a basketball coach. I mean, I'm sure if you were a coach, you'd want as many teams, wouldn't you?
3: Right, certainly. If I was a coach, I could put on my resume how many times I went to the basketball
2: Absolutely.
3: Tournament.
2: Absolutely. But do you like it? And as a radio guy, is it getting ridiculous?
3: I don't like it as a coach or a radio guy, to be honest. But I understand why coaches would vouch for it. But how many teams realistically have a chance to win a championship every year? What difference does it make how many teams get in the tournament?
2: I've said this forever. Listen, long time ago, when there were two teams only, the third team could definitely win it. When there were four teams, the fifth team could definitely win it. Now that there are 12 teams, everybody's going to argue about Miami of Florida because they were like number 10 or 11. I can't remember. But could 13 win it? Heck no, 13 couldn't win it. If you go back and look at the 13th ranked team in the past 10 years, you look it up and you're not going to believe it. It's ridiculous. They're not going to win any championships. Now they're going to go to 24. Oh, okay. Well, there'll be 10 to 15 teams in the tournament that have no chance to win. No chance. Remember, who was it? Liberty last? No, James Madison. Who was it last year? James Madison?
3: Was that last year, James Madison?
2: Yeah, I think. And you're they right. lost. Did they? Was it Oregon that beat them? Somebody just killed them.
3: Boat raised them.
2: Ridiculous. Yeah, I'm with the caller. I just get tired of it. Tired of it. Skinny just said Texas will be good, but I'm not falling into the projection first round draft picks deal. This year, like I did with Clemson last year. Great point, dude. I picked Clemson to win a national championship last year. How stupid am I?
3: I love your pick a random year and tell me the 13th ranked team. 2015, the 13th ranked team would have been UCLA. They could have won the national championship that year.
2: Ridiculous, dude. How about 20? How about go to 2023? Give me that year. What do you got? Who would it have been? Number 13.
3: 2023, 13 would have been LSU. 14, Arizona. That was the year Arizona had all those transfers in there.
2: Okay.
3: But no chance of winning a championship, though.
2: No,
3: I'm not
2: they're
3: saying
2: not winning, they're
3: that.
2: Not winning a national championship. It's not happening. That LSU team wasn't any good. So, anyway, there's going to come a day where OU can finish sixth in the conference or seventh in the conference, and they're going to get into the tournament. I'm going to tell you right now, the OU fans won't be happy. They know football.

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4: I guess that's because, why? Because I'm a bum? Because I'm an idiot?
5: Yeah, I mean, we love listening to it. It's hilarious.
4: Okay, thanks. Keep listening, okay? And be a fool. Appreciate your call. See you, man. You guys are great. You're all going to eat your words in a couple weeks. You're going to. It's simple as that. Because you guys are just total idiots. Total idiots. Back to the phones. No, we got to take a break. Got to stay online here. I just love you. I just love you people, man. You really are. The lives that you live have to be so pathetic. It's beyond belief. You think that I like run the station. You're just ridiculous. But you know what? Very proud to say I'm still here. Somehow, as bad as I am still here. Hard to believe, isn't it? Jerry Springer, huh? Wow. That's pretty impressive. Does that mean that I'm going to become the mayor of Oklahoma City?
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4: 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That is just awesome. 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
15: There's never a perfect moment to talk to your kids about the dangers of tobacco. 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We're giving you the rest of this ad time so you can talk with your kids

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14: 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Let us do it. You're on The Sports Animal. Go ahead, please.
15: Hey, Hello. Jim, it's Podfather.
14: How you doing, my man? How are you?
15: I'm good. Hope you're having a good day.
14: Yeah,
15: hey,
14: good.
15: First off, the stuff, not what I was going to call you about, but the caller right before you, he just knocked that stuff off, man. Like, I've been listening to you for I don't even know how long. Jim, the first time you and I met, Jimmy Johnson's Bar and Grill, I think it was over by Remington.
14: Yeah.
15: I think it maybe.
14: Yeah,
15: you
14: remember that. Sure.
15: You used to be there.
14: Yeah.
15: So here's the thing. I listen to you because I like it. I listen to you because you shoot it straight. You don't sugarcoat it. Sometimes truth hurts. Dallas Cowboys stink. I'm a Cowboys fan. Guess what? I know it, though. I used to drink the Kool-Aid. I'm no longer a Kool-Aid drinker.
14: I'm with you, my man. I appreciate that. Thank you. What else is on your mind? Anything else? That's it. Okay. Podfather. Podfather does a really cool podcast with his sons, so it's pretty cool. I appreciate the kind words. 405-900-9957. Let's get back to the phones. You're on The Sports Animal. Go ahead, please.
16: Hello?
14: Yeah, hi. Who's this?
16: It's me. This is Colleen. How are you today?
14: Good, Colleen. How are you?
16: I'm great. Well,
14: good.
16: A couple things. I've been listening to you for a couple of years now.
14: Okay.
16: Drive my husband nuts because he's not into sports like I am. I don't really have a sports question, but I wanted to just say, ask you one thing. When I listen to you on your podcast,
14: mm-hmm.
16: at 4 o'clock when Al Ashbeck comes on, we don't hear him. How come we can't hear him on your podcast?
14: Well, that's interesting. I don't know the answer to that. I would think you so you can't hear him?
16: No, it cuts off. It you're done on your podcast. It's done after 4 o'clock when he comes on.
14: Wow. Jay, you got any idea what's going on there?
17: I think at 4 o'clock, you have to go to a different podcast feed. It's a different show starting at 4 o'clock. It's the total
14: dominance.
17: Total dominance.
14: Okay, good job. Yeah, that's got to be what it is. Yeah.
16: Then another thing.
14: Okay.
16: I also listen to you and your lovely wife, Julie, on that podcast.
14: Thank you.
16: It's awesome.
14: Thank you.
16: It is just awesome. I did call in a couple weeks ago because you were also talking about having trouble putting your socks on. I was in a motorcycle wreck a few years ago, and I also have that trouble, and I was wondering if you knew about this little device thing. I got it on Amazon that you put your sock in and you slide your foot into it.
14: I tried it, but I couldn't do it. I don't know what was wrong with me. Maybe just because I'm so daggone clueless and old. I don't know what's going on.
16: Well, I'm 62,
14: okay.
16: So I'm... clueless and old too. But it works. Is it blue?
14: Yeah, it's blue.
16: It is.
14: Yeah, I'll try it again. I mean, I know. Maybe I tried it and got frustrated. You know how men are. We like, you know, if it doesn't work right away, we don't keep trying. You know what I'm saying?
16: I totally understand. But try it. It worked for me. I've been using it for years. It works great. But I just love listening to you. I love the banter. I love how you like to argue with people, how you shoot it straight.
14: Well, thank you.
16: I just think you're great. You and your wife both. I think y'all are great.
14: Awful nice, Colleen. Thank you. You too. Appreciate you very much. Yeah, my wife is a superstar. There's no doubt about it. No doubt about it. So... good stuff. Thank you. Yeah, that's weird. So my show is called The Afternoon Sports Beat from 2 to 4, and then at 4 it's called The Total Dominance, right? Is that right?
17: That's right.
14: And they're right there in the same podcast area. It's just a different show.
17: That's right.
14: Gotcha. Nice job. Okay, see, I didn't know that. I thought you just kept listening to the same thing. Somebody is texting me and saying if you do it on the app, it just keeps on going. It doesn't stop. So she must be listening off of the sportsanimal.com. We have thousands and thousands of people listening on the app all over the world. It is absolutely amazing. We appreciate all y'all. And a lot of people listen at different times. I get these people on my Instagram that say, yeah, I work overnight. And, you know, I'm like a security guard overnight, and I listen to you guys overnight. You don't think about that stuff, you know, in this world that we live in, especially being an old piece of junk like I am. So there you go. Good stuff. All right, let's get back to the phones. 405-900-9957. That's the Lucky Star line. We'd love talking to you. You're on The Sports Animal. Go ahead, please.
18: Oh, am I up to bat?
14: Yeah, what's up?
18: Hey, Jim, you probably don't remember me. That last guy that was full of vinegar, he probably didn't realize he woke a sleeping giant. But I tell you this, you were always very nice to me as a child when we'd see you around the city setting up shop at different businesses and doing the show, doing it with Al, the Total Dominance Hour. You always answered all my questions.
14: Now, are you from Ireland? Actually, are you from Ireland or Scotland?
18: No. No, I've been all over the place, but that's Australia that you hear in my
14: accent. Oh, Australia, daggone it. Yeah, I should have known that. Very good. Thank you.
18: No, it's okay. I'm here for a reason now. I like it a lot better, but we won't get into that.
14: Okay.
18: I'll tell you this, the thing I wanted to give you praise about, and not to get too religious and weird with it or anything, but you guys talked about Rob's Ranch a lot. I didn't go there, but that planted seeds to my recovery and also led me to study the Eastern Orthodoxy.
14: Oh, okay. So you're that's interesting because, you know, my family is from, my dad's family is from Serbia, and of course, a lot of Eastern Orthodox people in Serbia. So, yeah. Well, that's good.
18: Yes, very, very much so. Yes.
14: Well, thank you.
18: Again, just thank you for being who you are. Keep, as you used to say all the time, molding the minds of the youth.
14: That's right, my man. That. All right, brother. Thanks for the call. Thank you. I love that accent, too, man. I wish I had an accent. I wish I had like an Australian or New Zealand accent. Maybe they wouldn't be so mean to me if I had an accent like that. You know, they're telling me that these people that blow up boxes when you steal them is all AI. Is that true? Do you know anything about that, Jay?
17: Yes, like the is compilation video, the one that makes circulates the internet, that one is fake. Yes. Yeah,
14: but does anybody really do it?
17: The only experience I have with it is that one fake video.
14: Dang on it, man, because I get these dudes that blow these things up and I just love it. It's a great idea. And, you know, what's hilarious is that the person who gets the gets it blown up, they're really, really mad. Well, you know how it won't blow up in your face? Don't steal a box out of somebody's house. Man, it really brought me down when I found out that a lot of it was AI. By the way, I'm being told, no, there is a real one. Okay, good. So somebody does it real, huh? He says he's going to find it for me and send it to me. I love that, man. I love them doing that. I really do. All right, let's get back to the phones, 405-900-9957. You're on The Sports Animal. Go ahead, please.
19: Hey, Jim, how's it going, bro?
14: Good, how you doing, man?
19: Good. Hey, you think that Yardbird that called in before the break, you think after he got done talking to you, he stuffed the ding-dong in his mouth and he's sitting in his mama's basement?
14: More than likely, yeah. You. More than likely, yeah. Good stuff,
19: what a,
14: man.
19: What a guy. What a guy.
14: I love it.
19: I wanted to call and talk about John Mateer.
14: Yes.
19: Because he's now going to be in his second year at OU, hopefully his last year in college. I'm a pro John Mateer guy.
14: Okay.
19: And his stats, you know, if you just look at his stats last year, he had 14 passing touchdowns, 11 interceptions, I think over 2,800 yards, 8 rushing touchdowns. If you see a jump in Mateer's game, like if you see him improve,
14: right,
19: what kind of improvement do you see him taking, and what's the next level for John Mateer as a quarterback? And I can take that off the air.
14: All right, thank you. Well, the number one thing for him, I think, is being more comfortable in the pocket. I've talked about this for years and years. There's something, there's a God-given ability for quarterbacks to be able to stand in the pocket and, quote, feel the pressure. I don't think that that's something that you really teach. I'm very proud to admit, I think you guys will think it's cocky, but God gave me that. I could feel dudes behind me. Dexter Manley was the defensive end against me all the time when I was at Oklahoma State, and I could feel him from behind, and he would get so mad because I would step up. It's not like a talent. It's just something that's been given. And I don't know if he has all of that, but you can work on things in the pocket, like moving with the pocket. I think there were times where the pocket moved left and he went right. That's something that you have to see. And you do that by figuring out where the pressure's coming from and what mostly will probably be the place where someone might get to you. That's the one thing. The other thing is, I don't mind quarterbacks throwing the ball from sideways. I don't mind it. But there's only a couple that do it great. You know, Mahomes is obviously unbelievable at it. Stafford can do it. Heck, Caleb Williams can do it. But I think that at times, he did that when you don't need to. There are times when you need to. You know, when you're rolling out and there's a dude standing in front of you, and if you throw it overhand, he's going to block the pass. So maybe you got to throw it three-quarter or sideways. That's a wonderful thing to be able to do with accuracy. But I think at times he did it when he didn't have to do it. So the word is that they've brought in people that know how to play quarterback, and they've worked on that. So like I said, I can't wait to watch and see a difference. Now, remember one thing, and I truly believe this. After he got hurt and came back, probably a little bit early, but the dude's got guts. You want your quarterback to be like that. After the Texas game, they pretty much changed their offense to be run the ball more, be more careful, don't take chances, and win with defense and the best kicker in the country. And by the way, a great punter for field position. And that got him to the playoff. And it worked beautifully. You know, Brent Venables knew that his job was on the line. And he did a great, great job of doing what he did. It was a brilliant move. But if they want to go to a higher level than just getting to the playoff, they're going to have to do some things with their offense. They're going to have to be more, you know, more explosive and maybe try some things. They got a couple dudes on their team, supposedly, that can just fly. You know, there's nothing wrong with keeping eight guys in the block and running your two guys on the sides deep, both of them. And whichever one the safety is going, you know, don't go towards, you just lob it up. There's nothing wrong with that. So I think that you'll see an offense. Like I said to you this during the football season. They were not running a lot of the things that they ran at Washington State at the end of the year. They weren't. And that was, I have no inside information. Brent Venables, if he was standing right in front of me, he might say to me, Jim, you don't have any idea what you're talking about. But in my opinion, I think that they purposely said, we have a great defense, we have a great kicker, we have a great punter, don't make any stupid mistakes. And it got them where they wanted to go. But if they want to be playing for national championships, you notice that the teams like Miami and Indiana and Ohio State the year before, they didn't do that on offense. They got after it. Even though Ohio State obviously had some of the greatest defensive players in the entire country by looking at this draft this past year. So that, to me, is going to be interesting. Not the first game of the year, but up there against Michigan, I think they'll stop Michigan's running game. I really think that that's going to be a fairly low-scoring game. 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
22: 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Increase the pace of the game with the way we played on offense using Wiggins and McCain AJ. 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And we're going to need everybody. 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
14: 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Calls today, I'm going to give it to the guy who was ripping me. I'll just give him the best call. Congratulations, dude. Came out of your hole to come after me. Thank you. I love it when people think that I'm like I own the country and I can do whatever I want to do. Let's get back to the phones. You're on the Sports Animal. Go ahead, please.
0: Is that me?
14: Yeah, what's up?
0: Hey, Jim, OSU baseball.
14: How you doing?
0: I got spoiled. I grew, went to school with right after you and the heyday of OSU baseball. We won every year. And,
14: right.
0: You know, friends with Pinky and Lamar Rockman. And, well, my question is, we got the best stadium. I love our coach. I'm with you. Is it money? Is it, what do we got to do to get back to the World Series, and what would be a good finish to this season? Because we're hot right now.
14: Yeah. First of all, they're killing the ball right now. It's obvious. They got Ortiz back. I think that's going to help a lot. I think he's going to start going into the lineup a little bit more. But they can really hit. The problem, obviously, is the pitching has not been very good. Once in a while, you know, that Lund kid has got nasty stuff, but he just doesn't know how to win. You know, he'll just strike out, and then he'll go walk, and the next thing you know, a guy hits a home run, and he looks great, but he's given up 2 runs. So I think that I don't know how good they really are, and no one's going to want to face that lineup because they're just going to rake. But they definitely, I mean, I've talked to Josh 2 or 3 times about it off the air. They don't have the money that these SEC schools have. We all know that. It would be nice if they could get themselves a donor. I mean, that guy who gave a bunch of money to women's basketball, I don't know. I'm sure that everybody at the school is trying to get money for their place now. They need somebody like that who wants to give a bunch of money to the program so that they can get some more kids. But I told everybody about a month ago or 3 weeks ago when everybody's ripping them, I said, let's just see what happens. And they've made a little bit of a comeback. So let's see what happens the rest of the way. But it would be nice if they had a little bit more money. Back when we played, it didn't matter about money. You know, Tom Holliday recruited the East Coast. Gary Roy recruited the West Coast in Oklahoma. And we just tore people to shreds, you know. So it's different now. And I think that, you know, I'm interested to see what they do the rest of the year. Let's put it that way.
0: I can remember my favorite memories of the 89er Stadium, sitting on the hill watching you hit home runs and Inky and everybody. And, of course, those days are gone. So you really think it's just money?
14: Yeah, unfortunately, I think there's a lot of that. Yeah, I mean, I do watch some of these pitchers. You know, they got a new pitcher coach in. It's obvious everybody wanted Rob Walton gone, and it's obvious maybe it wasn't his fault. I don't know. These young kids nowadays, I hear, are not the easiest to coach. You know, they strike out so much, and I don't know if they really care that much about striking out. You know, when I played, dude, if I struck out, I wanted to rip my head off. Nowadays, they strike out, they just walk back to the dugout. So I don't know the answer totally, but I am proud that they've gotten better. What'd you say?
0: Does OU have more money than we do then?
14: Oh, a little bit, but not much. No, yeah, he's doing a great job. Skip Johnson's doing a great job. Remember this, too. Skip Johnson is known as one of the best pitching coaches around, so young pitchers want to go pitch for him. That's the truth.
0: Okay.
14: You know what Josh Holliday's really good at? Hitting. He's a hitting guy.
0: Hitting.
14: And
0: yeah.
14: Look at how they're hitting the ball. So, you know, that could mean something, too.
0: I wish we had you guys back in the old days.
14: Yeah.
0: It was fun to watch.
14: Oh, yeah.
0: You could be down 8 or 9, and all of a sudden, 5 homers in an inning. It was great. So,
14: well, I hear you.
0: The good work. Great show.
14: Thanks, brother. Appreciate it. Hey, by the way, Sunday they were down big and came back and won. So they're getting they can really hit. There is no doubt about it, man. I mean, Colin Ritchie looks like somebody who used to play with us. I mean, he's awesome. And Miola is a tremendous power hitter. I mean, they got some really dude good. And here's another good thing. They've been beat by the Oklahoma kids by the draft. They had that Benj and who's the other kid? They lost, and they lost some kids that were in high school that got drafted, like the pitcher from Elk City. Of course, both of Matt Holliday's. You think that they'd be any better if both of Matt Holliday's kids came through? You know, so it's just the way life goes sometimes. You wanted the Holliday boys to be really good, but not superstars. You know, if they go in the second, third, fourth round, there's a legitimate chance they come and stay play at OSU. But that's, you got to deal with that. That's the way baseball is. And I'm telling you, I love Josh. Everybody knows how I feel about their family. They've made a nice comeback. They've won their last six in a row or seven in a row in the league. Now that for some reason they can't beat Oral Roberts on a Tuesday night, but they're up to like 35 in the country as far as RPI, so they're getting better.
17: Cash Mayfield, is that who?
14: That's it. Cash Mayfield's the other one, yeah. Another kid that they lost. And, Carson Benz left. He was a star. I mean, but that is the game. Everybody knows the rules of the game. You leave after your junior year if you're really good. So anyway, I'm happy with what's going on right now. They're better. Are they great? No, but they're getting better. So that's nice. We'll see what happens. If they could just get a little pitching, some of these dudes just pitch because they can rake. They got some dudes that can really hit. And I love that, being a hitter. All right, Jay, good job today.
17: Thank you.
14: Good talking to you. Good talking to your mama.
17: Yeah, that was a thrill for her, I promise.
14: Well, tell her, hope she's not mad at me. I didn't want to embarrass her.
17: Not at all.
14: She did a great job. All right, man, see ya. Good stuff. We will take an OG and E break, come back in for Red River Roofing. We'll tell you about this new tool that they have. And I believe Tony's in today, so we'll have a great time with him. And more phone calls until Barry Trammell, no Al Eschbeck. This is the leader, and I mean huge leader in sports, the Animal.
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14: We're back. No Al Eschbach. He is in Palermo, Sicily. Should be there by now. I'm in today for Red River Roofing. They got a new deal we're telling you about for your siding. It's impressive. Tony is back. Tony, let everybody know I didn't fire you. Will you let everybody know I didn't fire you, please?
29: No, you didn't fire me, man.
14: Good. Thank you. How are you? Good?
29: I'm pretty good, yeah.
14: Did you hear about Al and how he had problems?
29: No, I was out yesterday, so he had problems right off the bat anyways because they moved his flight.
14: And then they canceled it. And then he had to leave yesterday morning, and he had to fly from here to Chicago and have a 5-hour layover in Chicago. Yeah, he was not very happy.
29: Did you talk to him by chance?
14: I messaged with him a little bit, yeah. So he was not happy, yeah. So, but I think probably if he left yesterday morning, he's there now. So probably, at least if he's not there, he's close to being there. Probably there. So, yeah, hopefully he's having a good time in Sicily. Good stuff. How are you? Hey, listen, you were okay yesterday? Was everything okay? No problem?
29: Yeah, I just had to take care of something yesterday.
14: All right, very good. Very, very good. Very good. Did you watch Thunder last night?
29: Yeah, I did.
14: This is such a mismatch, dude. They didn't even play well. I mean, Chet played great.
29: Went off to a slow start, too. Get behind right off.
14: Yeah, it doesn't matter. There was not one second in that game where I ever thought, wow, I might lose this game. No chance. This is a mismatch. I had a Laker fan calling in today and telling me differently, but sorry.
29: They normally are like that, though, the Laker fans.
14: Oh, they are. There's no doubt.
29: Very into the
14: certain team. Groups are not like that. Yeah. Lakers, OU fans.
29: This is so true.
14: Yankees, Dallas Cowboys. Those are all, they're all, and I'm sure the OU fans are, it's like Alabama and Georgia and Ohio State. We just don't have those people. So. But, yeah, there are a lot of them. There's no doubt about that.
29: I'll tell you, Auburn fans are like that.
14: Yeah.
29: Auburn fans are like that. I have my brother-in-law just went to Italy himself. He went to some place where they grow violets. They toured Italy is what they did. Just got back. And he told me there was an Auburn fan in their group that they had met over there.
14: Mm-hmm.
29: And this guy was, I can't believe we have Texas and Oklahoma in our league. What have they brought to the league? Literally.
14: Yeah,
29: he told me when he got back.
14: What have they brought to the league? That's beautiful. Yeah, well, they've been to the tournament more than you have, that's for sure.
29: Right.
14: They've done something, so good stuff. Well, we know that Al is not here, so we will take phone calls. 405-900-9957. That is our Lucky Star line. It is also the Johnny's Charcoal Broiler text line. We have a lot of different things happening. Playoffs. I can't wait for the Spurs and the Timberwolves tonight. I think that is just a great series. I still think Spurs will win. Obviously, tonight is a must win for the Spurs. Have to win. I think this is the last day of cold weather, too. Did you know that?
29: Well, thank goodness, because I'm getting really tired of it.
14: It's going to be really cold overnight again. It's going to go down in the 40s around here. And then tomorrow, it'll be early in the morning, it'll be cold, and then it'll start getting warmer and warmer, and I think tomorrow's going to be in the 70s, and then Friday's supposed to be like 90, and I think Saturday is going to be 92.
29: Oh, of course.
14: Is what I've been looking at.
29: One extreme to the next.
14: That's all it is. That's what we are. That is what we are. So, all right, we're going to take your phone calls, 405-900-9957. If you didn't hear me earlier today talking about the Thunder game last night, I didn't think they played very well at all. I mean, I really don't. I do not think they played well at all. I thought Chet played great, but I expect Chet to play great when someone's covering him who's about 5 inches or 6 inches shorter, even a lot less, more than that sometimes. And he dominated on both sides of the ball, both sides of the floor. But the rest of them besides, and I'm not talking about McCain. He would obviously go 4 for 5 from three. The Thunder did not play very well. And they still won by 18. That just shows you what a mismatch this this series is. And I don't think that game two is going to be a lot different. If they play really, really well, they'll win by 20. If they don't, they might win by 15. But this series is over. It really is. And we'll keep watching it. It's not bad. Last night, for being an 18-point game, last night was a fun game. You know why? Because the referees let them play. I mean, that was fun to watch. Of course, I guess Matt Pinto at the end of the game said that Shai Gilgeous-Alexander didn't get any calls at all. See, that's what the problem is, people. They're used to getting all the calls. And then when the referees referee the game the way I think it should be, that's me. I mean, you can, if you want a bunch of fouls, good. But man, 25 free throws between the two teams, that is awesome. I mean, awesome. You can't beat that. And as I said before, a lot of Thunder fans, including I'm sure Matt Pinto, cry and cry and cry about this stuff, but it's good for your team. Because the Thunder are the most physical team in the league as far as coming after people. So anyway, I just think it's, I really, really think that it's great if they call the games like that. It's great for me as a fan, and it's really good for the Thunder. Really good. Because I'm telling you right now, you want Dort and those defensive dudes to be able to be very physical a lot more than you want SGA shooting free throws. I'm telling you. Anyway, let's get to the phones. 405-900-9957, Lucky Star. You're on the Sports Animal. Go ahead, please.
0: That's me?
14: Yeah, what's up?
0: Hey, how are you, Jim?
14: Good, how you doing?
0: Doing good.
14: Good.
0: I heard you have a porch pirate.
14: No, I don't. I love watching it. Nobody comes. I mean, knock on wood, I have not had people take things from us. And we do have, cameras and stuff to see. But no, I've been watching this stuff on the internet, and I just love it. And then now people told me that most of them are fake. They're AI.
0: One of the best things, and the only reason I say this is because my son and all of my nephews and nieces, they love watching this. There's a guy who is a engineer who worked for Apple, and his name is Mark Rober.
14: I think some guy just sent me that on Instagram. Yes. Yeah, he shows how he makes them.
0: Oh, it's amazing. With fart spray and glitter and everything.
14: That's awesome, man. Yeah, yeah. That's a great idea, man. I mean, I don't know if somebody did it and then AI took over, or AI started it and then people did it. But I'm telling you, man, if you're going to try to steal something off of somebody's porch, nothing better could happen to you than that. You know what?
0: It was the only thing that sucked me in for 30 minutes watching what he did and created something. But then he also created, I know your love for the nature around your house and the birds. And I don't know if you have a quarrel with squirrels or anything.
14: No, we got two squirrels that I love at our house. They eat from the birds' things, and I'm fine about them. I love them.
0: So he made a deal for squirrels, and it's almost like a Ocean's 11 themed.
14: Really?
0: They have to go through different scenarios and different traps and different obstacles to get to the walnut.
14: Well, dude, I'm telling you.
0: It is one of the best things.
14: I have this guy, he sent it to me, and he said it's clean and it's a great video and stuff. And he also, someone else sent me and told me that he does the squirrel thing too. So the squirrels are really cool too?
0: Yes. Oh, yeah, 100%. 100%.
14: And is it only on YouTube? Do you know?
0: It's on, I found it on Prime. I found it on Netflix, and there's a little bit on YouTube. So, I mean, those are all the things that my kids like to watch.
14: Okay. I'm definitely going to look it up.
0: But, yeah, I mean, for someone that's an engineer and does something so complex, I mean, if I had the time, I would try and do it too.
14: That's awesome, dude.
0: It's amazing. If you want to get into a hobby, try and get into that.
14: I got it right here. Look, Mark Rober Squirrel Obstacle Course. There it is.
0: Watch it.
14: Okay, I will. I will.
0: And I guarantee you, your grandkids will love it. You're going to get sucked in for that entire time.
14: Okay.
0: Because you're going to wonder, how in the world are they going to get to this bank vault of walnuts? And
14: okay. I can't wait, man. Thanks.
0: That's where it is.
14: All right, brother.
0: I did ask some questions, though.
14: Yeah, yeah.
0: One, for the Thunder, the first quarter we had Hartenstein starting.
14: Right.
0: And then right after that first foul, he went out for a while.
14: Mm-hmm.
0: So do you think that the smaller lineup is a little bit better for the Laker?
14: Yeah, I mean,
0: the lineup that they have.
14: It's interesting because I think, whenever you talk about playing small versus big, you always have to look at the negatives and the positive. And, if you can control the game, okay, for, you know, the if the bigs can control the game inside, that's great to play them. But if they're not controlling it, then, you know, you have to go another direction. The one problem is, and we talk about it all the time, Chet does not have a lot of, you know, strength, and he's not real aggressive. So if he's the only center on your team and the other team has a strong center, you might be in a little bit of trouble. But they took Ayton out of the game some too, and Ayton certainly is not some big powerhouse. So I think that's the way you play without it. You know what I'm saying?
0: Right. And then whenever they get into a zone, you know, if we can break that zone away from what they're doing, then you have Chet kind of floating down, and that's why he got so many easy buckets.
14: Oh, I know. He was wide open. Yeah.
0: Easy.
14: So, they have so many different combinations that they can play, you know?
0: Yeah.
14: By the way, one of my doctors just texted me and said that Mark Rober also has an obstacle course for octopuses.
0: There you go. Yep. Him and I are on the same level as deep as we are watching those videos, because it's just fascinating. But our kids are so involved with understanding how things work. And so I love it.
14: Great,
0: I love
14: man.
0: It.
14: Thanks for the call, brother. Appreciate it.
0: Well, I got one more.
14: Go ahead. Yeah, go ahead.
0: What is your favorite remote of a dealership?
14: Oh, I mean, golly, I've done so many. I love Carter Chevrolet. I mean, I'm out there tomorrow. Those guys out there are funny because they always put things on my pictures of me on the stuff that they give me to talk about. So
29: their
14: I love
29: Photoshop
14: it.
29: Photoshop work is
14: yeah. Their plus. Photoshop is incredible work.
29: Doing
14: yeah,
29: that is oh, on
0: it's,
29: their game.
0: It's amazing. Well, anytime that you're at any kind of dealership, try and get a peek out there into the service shop where they do work. My family, and it's our family business. We take care of everyone.
14: Oh, do you?
0: And
14: well, that's awesome. Do you take care of Toyotas?
0: Yeah. Oh, everyone.
14: Well, man,
0: everyone in the Oklahoma and the Dallas-Fort Worth area.
14: Wow, dude, that's awesome.
0: Yes,
14: I used to have a really cool little place down in Norman that took care of me, but I don't have one of those in Edmond anymore. Where's the one in Oklahoma?
0: I mean, if it's any dealership in Oklahoma.
14: Oh, I see. I see what you're saying. Yeah.
0: Yeah.
14: Well,
0: so,
14: good.
0: I mean, anything, if you're ever at a remote, I mean, just take a peek and look and see, you know, for those guys that are working out there, get a look to see what they're doing.
14: Yeah, I know they do some crazy work. I can't do a daggone thing, man. I can't even change my own oil, so you know me. I'm an idiot, but that's cool. Hey, thanks for the call, brother. Appreciate it.
0: I can't do it.
14: Thank you, my man. Appreciate the call. Good stuff. Good phone call. You know about this stuff, Tony? This guy?
29: I really like the exploding bags.
14: That's me, dude. I love that. That's how this all started. But they told me a lot of it was AI, but they said this guy's real. This Mark Rober guy.
29: He is, but I don't know. Maybe some of the stuff that you're seeing now is, but I've been watching exploding paint bags for a long time. They'll set out a bag and they get a bomb in there that'll blow up in people's faces.
14: Don't you love that, dude?
29: I do. And you know what? Something happened to me at this radio station about 2 weeks ago.
14: What?
29: There was a bag out in the parking lot right over back near the dumpster, you know, back there.
14: Uh-huh. Yeah.
29: It was sitting there, and as I walked out, I looked at this bag on the ground, and I go, that kind of looks important, but I'm not going over there because that bag's going to explode on me. I get in my car. There's two ladies that look like they're out just walk. The lady picks it up and walks away. So I thought maybe it was
14: did it explode?
29: No, I don't know. No. I just didn't want to. That's how much I watch these videos. It's
14: so it scares you.
29: Yeah, I'm not picking up a random bag.
14: Hey, I'm with you. I love these things, man. And the funniest part about it, excuse me, people, I know you're not going to like the way I say this, but the best thing is when they're like really fat and they'll be like this big fat, my favorite one is this big fat woman, and she's carrying it to her car. She starts to jog a little bit, and she starts to open up the door of the car, and the guy is standing inside, and he pushes the button, and it just blows all over her, and she lays on the ground, and then she just starts screaming at him, at the house. How could you do that to me?
29: Funny.
14: Oh, my gosh, Tony. I love it.
29: It's poetic justice is what it is.
14: You're right.
29: You're going to travel down that road, expect some consequences.
14: I don't feel bad for him at all.
29: Not one bit.
14: You know how she wouldn't have got messed up? If she wouldn't have gone to the front and tried to steal it.
29: So right, man.
14: If she was sitting in her house, nothing's happening to her. I'm with you, Tony. But I do love watching it.
29: Oh, it's so entertaining.
14: It really is. I wouldn't do it. Hey, listen, people, if it wasn't a person that was doing something illegal, it wouldn't be as funny.
29: That's right.
14: Yeah, I matter of fact, I.

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2: Mortified.
3: It told the whole story. I didn't need to see like the actual finger to know how bad that finger was broken and dislocated.
2: I just saw him being ushered off the court. You know?
3: Apparently the bone broke skin, so the bone was sticking out.
2: It was
3: too.
2: A compound fracture.
3: Yes. Yeah.
2: Yikes.
3: Yeah. So it was not good. So it was kind of gross. And I do not like looking at that stuff. It just going back to like was it Kevin Ware for Louisville in the NCAA tournament?
2: That's got to be one of the worst.
3: Paul George as well. I remember watching the Gordon Hayward one where he broke his foot against the Heat. That was like game one of the season, I think. And then of course I remember Dak Prescott, which is one of the. It sucks that he got hurt, but it was one of the funniest like. Color commentators like, you know, messing up a little bit, and he basically was like, I think it might have been Tony Romo, I can't remember exactly who it was, but it was like, well, it looks like Dak's shoes falling off, and I'm like, no, I think his shoes put on the wrong way is the way that it looks with that injury. So anyways, that's enough about talking about gruesome injuries before I get the heebie-jeebies over here. So all right, we need to take a timeout. When we come back, we'll get into more of the playoffs. I do have an interesting point I did want to bring up about the Lakers and J.J. Redick's plan that he talked about going into the series, which I feel like kind of backfired on him, and then we'll get into the rest of the series as well. And I've got some fun other stories that involve sports as well. So I'm Preston Poole. That's Tony Z. This is Inside Sports right here on The Animal.
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14: I'm Christine Lisi. The Joel Embiid-less 76ers seeking to tie things up in their second round NBA playoff series against the Knicks in game two tonight. Embiid out with right hip soreness and a right ankle sprain in game one of the NBA postseason doubleheader on ESPN. Philly leads New York 41-40 in the second quarter. Paul George with 11 points. Doubleheader caps off with the Timberwolves at the Spurs at 9:30 Eastern. San Antonio's down one game to none. Speaking for the first time since suffering a hamstring strain on April 2nd, Lakers point guard Luka Doncic told reporters he's still not sure when he'll be able to return.
15: It's very frustrating. I don't think people understand how frustrating it is. You know, all I want to do is play basketball, especially this time. It's the best time to play basketball. It's very frustrating, you know, seeing what my team is doing. I'm very proud of them. But it's been very tough, you know, just to see it and watch them play.
14: Luka Doncic down, L.A. down one game to none at the Thunder in game two tomorrow. Bucks owner Jimmy Haslam said today he'd like to have the Giannis Antetokounmpo future sorted out before next month's NBA draft. Giannis repeatedly has said he likes playing in Milwaukee, wants to play